0: now. Welcome along, I'm Paul Rudd, and this is the Warm Global Dance Top 20 by Warm, the World Airplay Radio Monitor, brought to you by Syndicast. 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There's plenty happening this week, so if you're ready, let's go. Okay, before we start the new countdown, let's take a quick look back at the top 10 from last week. At 10, Bebe Rexha and Faithless with New Religion. At 9, James Hype, Serotonin. 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At 7, Silver Bumper, On Tonight. 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At 4, Bebe Rexha and David Guetta, Sad Girls. At 3, Another and 54 Ultra, Talk To You. At 2, Hugo, Imal Angel and Ultranate, Moving To The Sun. 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

0: From Sky News Centre at 2, a city in Nepal has more bodies than it can accommodate following devastating floods there. Bharatpur is over 100 miles downstream from the centre of the disaster, but it's where many victims have ended up. Several hundred people have died in the country as well as in neighbouring Tibet. Around 3,000 are still unaccounted for, 33 from the UK. Rajendra Pudanasini, who has family members missing, is trying to cling to hope.
1: Once the communication is back, we want to hear the miracle, because when phone rings, you believe that your loved one might be calling you. We are praying all the time. This is very, very unlikely. So this is very, very tragic and dark situation in our history.
0: Rescue operations being launched after reports of a vessel in distress in the English Channel. The Coast Guard says five people are on board the craft, which is currently southwest of the Eddystone Lighthouse, south of Portsmouth. An investigation's underway after a fatal collision involving a train in Lancashire. A man driving a van died in the crash on a level crossing at Bursker yesterday. Gordon Brown claims a united Ireland will become inevitable at some point. He's told The Guardian it would have to be based on mutual agreement. In sport, Newcastle got their first victory of the season as they beat winless Tottenham 2-0 in North London in the Premier League. Celtic made it three wins from three in the Scottish Premiership with a 2-1 victory at home to Falkirk. Boss Martin O'Neill says it was vital they bounced back from their Champions League exit at the first attempt.
2: We're trying to get over the real disappointment of Tuesday night, but we created a lot of good chances. Could have been had the game out of sight. Overall, I was pleased with a lot of things that we did, but just to win, I think, after the disappointment of Tuesday night was really important.
0: And Arthur Ferry has missed out on his first ever ATP tennis title, losing to Ignacio Bussey of Peru in the final on the Salem Winston.
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1: Days like nights, where words fail, music speaks. 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

part 2 of my 10-hour session from Thuishaven in Amsterdam. Last week we picked things up during the early part of the day. If you missed that, check out episode 458. The section today comes a little later in the afternoon with the vibes really picking up. I think during the first 5 hours of this set I played a bit more house, and then when things got later I progressed to melodic and more up-tempo stuff. Up first today, a good friend, and I will see him soon in Sydney. This is Zenki Gulati with Vertigo.

That was Tim Green together with Prof Sopia on Juna Deep. If you just joined us, this is the recording of my 10-hour session at Thuishaven in Amsterdam, one of my favorite shows every year, and this year I even got to do two, one in winter last March, and then the summer edition that you're currently listening to in August. One of my next shows is in London with the Soundgarden. I haven't been to London in well over a year, I think, so very much looking forward to connect with all of you there. This one will be on Saturday, September the 5th,

You're listening to Days Like Nights Radio with my DJ set from Thuishaven in Amsterdam. That was Husa and Seyada with Got It Bad. I really like the weird sounding dude remix that you just heard. I've played this on the radio show before and I'm playing this live often as well. Up next, Iori on Poker Flat. Nico Morano is coming up, but first, Alex Silvestri and Lorenzo.

as well as Mallorca. And after that, it's time for my annual Australia, New Zealand and Asia tour, which is starting late September, but I'll update you on all of those dates very soon. As always, thanks for tuning in, take care, and I will catch you in the next Days Like Night.

0: from the Sky News Centre at 4. A UK rapid response team arrived in Nepal as part of a £5 million support effort. 16 pilgrims from a temple in South London are among 33 British nationals unaccounted for, with around 3,000 still missing, 4 days after the flash floods hit the area on the Nepal-Tibet border. Rosalind Gabriel is the National Director for World Vision Nepal.
1: We've had contact with some people there, and they're in desperate need of particularly food items at this stage and hygiene. Our team is on the ground trying to find different ways in. They've tried one route and have had to divert because the access is just so challenging to get support into these communities.
0: Rescue efforts are continuing in the English Channel after reports of a vessel in distress last night. The Coast Guard is coordinating the search in an area off the Plymouth coast. Investigations are underway after a man died when the van he was driving was hit by a train on a level crossing. Emergency services were called out to Bursko in West Lancashire yesterday afternoon. Sir James Cleverley has confirmed he wants to run for Mayor of London, announcing he's quitting the Shadow Cabinet. The former Home Secretary says the capital needs a champion. In sport, Tottenham are still without a point or goal in the Premier League following a 2-0 defeat at home to Newcastle. But boss Roberto De Zerbi isn't too concerned.
2: If you analyse the numbers of the game, we had more chance, we shoot more in goal. We are not team yet. We have to improve in a lot of things, but it's normal for a new team.
0: In the Scottish Premiership, Celtic beat Falkirk 2-1. And Britain's Moses Atalmo has missed the chance to become the second youngest heavyweight world champion in boxing history. The 21-year-old was stopped in the ninth round by Filip Hergovic to hand the experienced Croatian the vacant IBF title at London's O2 Arena. That's the latest. I'm Ruth McKee.
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4: 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Come on in. Come on in. Come on in.
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5: Hey guys, hope everyone's doing amazing. I'm recording the show on my European summer tour, and I've only got another couple weeks to go before I get back to North America. Coming up in this week's mix, there's music from Alex Knox, Bach Nero, Quintino and Dioro, Danny Thorne, and of course, more Steve Aoki music.
6: Aoki's House.
5: And let's kick off with a debut on the show, out on Dimmock. It's called Red Lights. Crowell and Pitum.
6: You

Santee featuring David LaSalle and the release on the house label, A Good One Underneath Dimma, called Oh Lord. You're listening to Aoki's House with me, Steve Aoki, and it's time for the Aoki Pick of the Week.

0: Yourselves, and that's Danny Thorne featuring Shammy. It's called Misbehave.
1: And now, the Aoki Flashback Track of the Week.
0: It's me, Steve Aoki, with Aoki Sales. It's time for an Aoki Flashback from 2018. This is my track with Vini Vici featuring Mama Aoki. It's called Moshi Moshi.

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to Aoki Bootcamp Mix, my weekly dose of musical mayhem. That's Mads and Danger, tracks called Chasing Bodies. It's Aoki's house with me, Steve Aoki, and let's keep it moving. The latest collab from Quintino and Dioro. This

0: throwback from 2021, rounding off this week's Aoki Bootcamp mix. It's called Blood Rave from Dead. If you want to know where I'll be playing over the next few weeks, then head to my website, steveaoki.com.
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2: 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So we all feel a little less and a lot more National Highways.
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for. 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
2: From the Sky News Centre at 6, the Ministry of Justice says it's fast-tracking a plan to keep more of the most dangerous offenders behind bars in England and Wales. 30 families have urged ministers to exclude those convicted of manslaughter from the early prisoner release scheme. Victims have been assured strict conditions will apply to anyone let out ahead of time. Probation officer Kayleigh Parsons says there are worries about the pressures this will add.
3: We're not feeling great, but I suppose it's more nobody wants to do the job wrong, protecting the public and helping rehabilitation. We want to do both of them, we want to do both of them well, so we just want to make sure that we are doing it. So I feel like it's probably a little bit more nervous about how it's going to work.
2: Nepal's calling for specialist foreign assistance as flood rescue operations resume after a weather-related pause. Around 700 people are confirmed to have died there and in neighbouring Tibet following Wednesday's catastrophic floods. More than 3,000 are still missing. Niraj Kalwani is in the Nepalese capital Kathmandu, desperately searching for his relatives.
4: We have contacted the Chinese embassy, Australian embassy. We are searching in hospitals. We have contacted Isha Foundation, who was the tour operator, but still no information, no nothing. We are hoping we find some information.
2: A rescue operation continued overnight in the English Channel after reports of a vessel in distress. A helicopter and lifeboats have been scrambled to an area off the Plymouth coast. A man's been arrested on suspicion of murder after the discovery of a body in a Suffolk village. Police say a man in his 30s was found dead at a property in Broomsall near Woodbridge early yesterday morning. And Tottenham's losing start to the Premier League season continued with a 2-0 defeat at home to Newcastle. Liverpool drew 2-2 for the second week in a row, this time at home to Nottingham Forest. And Celtic maintained their winning start to the Scottish Premiership season with a 2-1 victory over Falkirk. That's the latest. I'm Kat Suave.
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1: Nice parking, Sam. And here comes Tanya on a bike, off to French class.
2: Hiya.
1: Sam, so your car door doesn't hit Tanya when you get out, if you can, open it with the hand furthest from it, so you'll see who's walking, riding, or cycling behind you. Far to go, Tanya.
2: 25 minutes.
1: Lost on me. Sorry. Whether they're fluent in French or perfecting Portuguese, whoever you meet, travel like you know them.
2: Merci.
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3: 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The faster you seek medical

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1: Nana, why is your belly so squishy?
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3: Is the sound of your mates alive? 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

0: From the Sky News Centre at 7, prisoners convicted of all types of unlawful killing will be excluded from the early release scheme in England and Wales. Andy Burnham's told the BBC it will cover manslaughter and death by dangerous driving sentences. 30 families of homicide victims have been pleading with ministers to keep their killers behind bars. Among the signatories is Carolyn O'Connor, whose son was stabbed to death in Manchester.
1: Luke was such a loving boy. He was surrounded by love, he gave love, and then to be lost in such a horrific, violent, senseless act, I will never, never come to terms with. That trauma is just immeasurable, really.
0: 48 British nationals are missing across Nepal and Tibet after flash floods tore through the border region between the two countries. Around 700 people have died and over 3,000 others are unaccounted for. A murder investigation's been launched after the body of a woman in her 70s was found in a Liverpool park on Friday. Police believe the remains, which were found in the walled garden of Stanley Park, may have been there for weeks. Voters are being counted in Iceland's referendum on whether to restart talks to join the European Union. If the Yes camp wins, negotiations on key issues like access to fishing stocks would start with the European Commission. Tottenham boss Roberto De Zerbi says he has confidence in the quality of his players despite a 2-0 defeat at home to Newcastle in the Premier League. Spurs lost 3-0 at Brentford in their opening game of the season, but De Zerbi knows they'll get better.
2: When we become team, when we improve the connection between the players, when we improve the quality of the play, when we improve the defensive space, the distances between the attackers, defenders, midfielders.
0: Meanwhile, in the Scottish Premiership, Celtic have recovered from their early exit from the Champions League by beating Falkirk 2-1. That's the latest. I'm Kat Suave.
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4: This morning, Birmingham has a mild, cloudy start with temperatures around 16 degrees. It will brighten a little into the late morning with some sunnier breaks, lifting into the high teens. Into the afternoon, cloud thickens again, and there's an increasing risk of thundery showers, with the warmest readings near 20 degrees. Expect a changeable end to the day as those thundery showers move through, affecting parts of the city later this afternoon.
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2: Nice parking, Sam. 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

0: From the Sky News Centre at 8, prisoners jailed for unlawful killing will not be included in the early release scheme to ease prison overcrowding in England and Wales. The Prime Minister confirmed the decision on the BBC this morning. There'd been an outcry from victims' families over plans to reduce manslaughter sentences under the original plans. One of those worried was Hetty Barkworth-Nanton, whose friend Joanna Simpson was killed by her ex-husband in 2010.
1: The priorities of government must first and foremost be about public safety, and secondly, within that context, about protecting victims and ensuring victims see justice.
0: More than 730 people have died during devastating floods on the border between Nepal and Tibet. The latest figures suggest at least 48 British nationals are among the thousands still missing following Wednesday's disaster. Roslyn Gabriel is the National Director for World Vision Nepal.
2: We've had contact with some people there, and they're in desperate need of particularly food items at this stage and hygiene. Our team is on the ground trying to find different ways in. They've tried one route and have had to divert because the access is just so challenging to get support into these communities.
0: Rescue efforts are continuing after a vessel was reported to be in distress in the English Channel. A helicopter, along with other aircraft and lifeboats, have been scrambled to the area off the coast of Plymouth. British boxer Moses Itauma suffered a shock defeat to Filip Hergovic in their world heavyweight title fight in London. The 21-year-old needed oxygen after the bout and was taken to hospital for checks. Tottenham boss Roberto De Zerbi says he has confidence in his squad despite picking up their second loss of the Premier League season yesterday. Spurs were beaten 2-0 at home to Newcastle, having already fallen to a 3-0 defeat to Brentford last weekend. And Celtic maintained their winning start to the Scottish Premiership season with a 2-1 victory over Falkirk. That's the latest. I'm Kat Swarbrick.
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4: This morning, Birmingham has a mild, cloudy start with temperatures around 16 degrees. It will brighten a little into the late morning with some sunnier breaks, lifting into the high teens. Into the afternoon, cloud thickens again, and there's an increasing risk of thundery showers, with the warmest readings near 20 degrees. Expect a changeable end to the day as those thundery showers move through, affecting parts of the city later this afternoon.
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7: 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Motorbikes aren't in your way. 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Because when we look out for each other, everyone gets where they're going safely. 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
1: From the Sky News Centre at 9, the Prime Minister's announced changes to the early prisoner release scheme in England and Wales, meaning those found guilty of unlawful killing will not be freed. Andy Burnham's told the BBC the revisions mean two men convicted in relation to the death of PC Andrew Harper will stay behind bars. His mum, Debbie Adlam, says victims and their families need to be prioritised.
2: For us, it's good news that our offenders will serve at least the time that they were supposed to within prison service. And I just ask really that just carry on looking, don't stop here, and you know, there has to be more that can be done to protect other people.
1: The total number of British nationals missing after flash floods tore through the border region between Nepal and Tibet now stands at 48. Officials say over 3,000 people are unaccounted for across both countries, and over 700 have died after huge waves crashed through the region on Wednesday. A manhunt's underway after a deadly shooting at a rave in Switzerland. Police in the Aargau region say they've launched a major operation after one person died and five others were injured. Lifeboats, civilian boats and aircraft have been involved in an overnight rescue mission after a vessel was reported in distress in the English Channel. The search is concentrated on an area off the Plymouth coast. Despite spending more than £300 million this summer, Tottenham are bottom of the Premier League this morning. They lost 2-0 to Newcastle to register back-to-back defeats. Manager Roberto De Zerbi says he's working hard to help the players change their mindset.
3: It's the biggest problem, it's the biggest challenge, it's the biggest target, is to find a right mentality. Unfortunately, you can't buy the mentality in the transfer market or putting many players inside.
1: Elsewhere, Scottish champion Celtic made it 3 Premiership wins from 3 with a 2-1 victory over Falkirk. That's the latest. I'm Kat Suave.
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5: This morning, Birmingham has a mild, cloudy start with temperatures around 16 degrees. It will brighten a little into the late morning with some sunnier breaks, lifting into the high teens. Into the afternoon, cloud thickens again, and there's an increasing risk of thundery showers with the warmest readings near 20 degrees. Expect a changeable end to the day as those thundery showers move through, affecting parts of the city later this afternoon.
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4: 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And be aware of motorbikes. Because when we look out for each other, everyone gets where they're going safely. Motorbike safety. It's on all of us. National Highways.
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0: From the Sky News Centre at 10, criminals serving sentences for all types of unlawful killing won't be eligible for the early release scheme in England and Wales. The Prime Minister's told the BBC that hundreds of convicts will remain behind bars after revisions to the plan to ease overcrowding in jails. It means two men convicted over PC Andrew Harper's death will stay inside. Prison Governor Robin Tangi says the system's under pressure.
1: It's busy. Things are challenging at the minute. Obviously, we've had capacity pressures for a number of years. That pressure builds up over time and our kind of resilience obviously is affected over time. We have had to adapt over the last few years of capacity issues.
0: Rescuers are using excavators to clear the rubble from a power station in Nepal where more than 100 people are thought to be trapped. Upwards of 700 are now thought to have died while 48 British nationals are still missing following flash floods. A shooting at a rave in northern Switzerland's left one person dead and five others injured. Police say they're still looking for the suspect in the Aargau region. It's understood Iceland has voted against a proposal to resume talks to join the European Union. Voters say they were divided over issues including security and the fishing industry. The 60th anniversary of the Notting Hill Carnival gets underway properly in West London later. Around a million people are expected to attend the two-day celebration, which features music, dancing and costumes honouring Caribbean culture. Tamsin Salfrace, a costume designer at the event, says it's hard not to have a good time.
2: It's just a celebration of both Caribbean culture and inclusive of people who would like to be involved in the Caribbean culture. That's food, that's music, that's dancing, and it's just a really joyous occasion. And this year is the 60th anniversary of Notting Hill Carnival, so even more jubilation this year.
0: And there was heartbreak for British heavyweight boxer Moses Itauma last night. He was stopped in the ninth round of his first world title fight against Croatian Filip Hrgović. That's the latest. I'm Kat Swarbrick.
3: A mild, partly cloudy start this morning across Birmingham, with temperatures near 16 degrees. Into the afternoon, skies turn more cloudy and temperatures climb toward 19 to 20 degrees. There is a growing risk of thunderstorms later this afternoon and into the evening, with the highest chance through the early evening and readings easing back toward about 18 degrees. Heading into tonight, thundery activity is likely to continue for a time.
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0: is Swedge.
1: You're both on the same road. 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So use your mirrors. Check before you maneuver. 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National Highways.
0: What are you up to? 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

0: from the Sky News Centre at 11. The Prime Minister's confirmed anyone convicted of unlawful killing will not be freed from prison early in England and Wales.
1: Those who have been convicted for indecent assault, those convicted for death by dangerous driving, all of these offenders now will remain in prison, hundreds of them.
0: Andy Burnham's told the BBC those found guilty of historic child sex offences will also be blocked from the early release scheme. The changes mean PC Andrew Harper's killers will remain behind bars, while extra space in jails will be created by deporting foreign prisoners. Two people are still missing after a fishing boat sank off the coast of Plymouth last night. The Coast Guard's confirmed three others were rescued after making the call for help in the English Channel. Nepal's calling for specialist foreign assistance as flood rescue operations resume after a weather-related pause. Around 700 people are confirmed to have died there and in neighbouring Tibet following Wednesday's catastrophic floods. More than 3,000 are still missing. Niraj Kalwani's in the Nepalese capital Kathmandu, desperately searching for his relatives.
2: We have contacted the Chinese embassy, Australian embassy. We are searching in hospitals. We have contacted Isha Foundation, who was the tour operator, but still no information, no nothing. We are hoping we find some information.
0: A murder investigation's been launched after the body of a woman was discovered in Liverpool. A member of the public found the remains in Stanley Park on Friday. NASA's preparing to launch a new telescope into space, which will help search for planets beyond our solar system. It's known as Roman and will collect huge amounts of data to give scientists new ways to study distant galaxies and stars. And goalkeeper Emi Martinez has officially joined Chelsea from Aston Villa. The deal for the Argentina internationals reportedly worth £7.5 million. That's the latest. I'm Kat Suave.
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4: A mild, partly cloudy start this morning across Birmingham, with temperatures near 16 degrees. Into the afternoon, skies turn more cloudy and temperatures climb toward 19 to 20 degrees. There is a growing risk of thunderstorms later this afternoon and into the evening, with the highest chance through the early evening and readings easing back toward about 18 degrees. Heading into tonight, thundery activity is likely to continue for a time.
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1: 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So you could fail a police drug test days later.
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3: Oh. Animals can't speak to drivers. But if they could, they would be asking us, telling us by the sounds of it, to put our litter and fruit waste in the bin. Because roadside litter kills an estimated 3 million animals every year. No wonder they sound miffed. So let's lend them a paw. Let's take our rubbish with us and bin it properly. National Highways. And what's that? They said thanks very much.
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0: from the Sky News Centre at midday. The Prime Minister has announced changes to the early prisoner release scheme in England and Wales, meaning those found guilty of unlawful killing will not be freed. The revisions mean two men convicted over the death of PC Andrew Harper will stay behind bars. His mum, Debbie Adlam, says victims and their families need to be prioritised.
1: For us, it's good news that our offenders will serve at least the time that they were supposed to within prison service. And I just ask really that just carry on looking, don't stop here, and you know, there has to be more that can be done to protect other people.
0: A British woman's died after being stabbed at a train station in Germany. It happened at Rosenheim, south of Munich. A German national's been arrested. Concerns are mounting in Nepal that bad weather could further delay rescue efforts following the devastating flash floods near the border with Tibet. More than 700 people across both countries have been killed. The Coast Guard says an intensive search is continuing after a fishing boat sank off the coast of Plymouth last night. Two people are still missing. NASA is aiming to launch its newest telescope shortly, which could help explore our galaxy and beyond. It will help astronomers analyse dark matter, dark energy and exoplanets. Dr. Nikki Fox from the Space Agency says it could be revolutionary.
2: It's only a few months that we'll start seeing those first light images. For me, really seeing our Milky Way, it's like it's our galaxy, it's our galactic home, that's where we live in the universe, and being able to see this in unprecedented detail is just so exciting.
0: England's cricketers have set Pakistan a target of 389 runs to win the second test at Lord's. The hosts were bowled out for 208 in their second innings, with Mohammad Abbas taking five of the wickets. The Rangers will be desperate for a win as they kick off today's Scottish Premiership action at Aberdeen shortly. The Glasgow club have failed to win their opening two league games and were knocked out of Europe this week. That's the latest. I'm Nick Qureshi.
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2: Good afternoon, everyone. Welcome to the Cash and Mash Show, or aka the Sunday Lunch, with myself, Mash, alongside me with
3: Cash. How you doing, Mash?
2: All right, apart from still reeling from my birthday, which was on Friday night.
3: No, but it was good.
2: It was fun.
3: Yeah, standard.
2: Definitely fun.
3: Yeah. And anyway, everybody, welcome to the show. Like I said, we're always here every Sunday, 12 till 2, with some bangers and that. So just chill and enjoy.
2: Bangers and that.
3: Yeah, man.
2: Okay.
3: I would have said bangers and cash.
2: Let's not do that.
3: All right.
2: So we've got the usuals coming up, the alphabet game, Sunday Slammers.
3: Yes, I.
2: And Cheesy Track. Oh. Which this week Cash has picked.
3: Have I?
2: Yeah, so that could be an interesting one.
3: Okay. Do you know what? Actually, I have got a few.
2: There we go then.
3: I have got a few in my mind on a level. I was thinking about it. I was genuinely thinking about him yesterday, and I was thinking, what can we play, man? So yeah, give me time and I'll see if I can come up with something.
2: There we go then.
3: Absolutely.
2: Right then, starting us off today with
3: Todd Terry, Martha Wash and Jocelyn Brown.
2: Yeah,
3: with a track called
2: Something Going On.
3: Is there?
2: Holla.
3: All right.
2: And it's from the 90s as well.
3: Yes, I.

0: Okay, there you have it. The Script. That's a new one from The Script. The crowd was singing Wonderwall, and the track before that, Ariana Grande, with a track called Petal.
1: Oh, isn't that cute?
0: Whatever tickles your fancy.
1: Whatever tickles your fancy. Yeah. What is wrong with you, you weirdo?
0: Nothing's wrong with me. I'm just saying, you know, whatever's on the mind, it comes out, doesn't it?
1: Okay. The mind boggles.
0: Yep.
1: Should we see everyone after the adverts?
0: Yes, I think that's a good idea.
1: Okay, see you after the adverts.
0: In a bit.
2: Sunday Lunch. This is
3: Switch.
2: Made in Birmingham.
3: For Birmingham. 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

0: Yeah, I love it.
1: Wow, well, apart from the cheesy track.
0: Oh, yeah.
1: Have you thought of anything yet?
0: Yes, I have.
1: Oh, well, there we go then. Sorted. Can't wait for that one.
0: Right, that's just, it's only the one so far.
1: Yeah, well, you only need one.
0: Yeah, I know, but I like to have a few options, like, you know, like a kid in a sweet shop.
1: Yeah.
0: Yeah, that's me.
1: Are we referring this to a kid in the sweet shop?
0: Yeah, yeah.
1: Okay, fair enough. You know the drill by now. Three tracks, you just got to guess what the letter is. And here we go.
0: All right.

0: And there you go.
1: Wow.
0: What do you think of them ones then?
1: Bangers, Bridgen.
0: Did you even know any of them?
1: Yeah, of course, man. I'm not that young.
0: Young.
1: Yeah.
0: Okay.
1: Yeah.
0: Okay, so what was the first one there?
1: I can't remember. I was too busy bopping away.
0: So we had LFO with Girls on TV, which actually stands for Light Funky Ones.
1: Oh, okay.
0: Okay.
1: Happy days.
0: Then we had Soul to Soul with Get Alive.
1: Soul to Soul, they're legends, man.
0: And then the last one was Gwen Guthrie with Ain't Nothing Going On But The Rent.
1: Gwen Guthrie?
0: Yes. It's an 80s vibe right there.
1: What a name. Yes, I go on.
0: And the letter was G.
1: Oh, wicked.
0: just for the people that were.
1: Nah, fair play, man. Nah, good, good.
0: And I've done my usual and headbutted the mic.
1: The mic's supposed to be in front of your face, not above your head. Where is your mouth exactly? On the level. I don't get you. I've known you for 30 odd years.
0: And I still headbutt the mic.
1: And then you still want to talk from your head.
0: You do talk from your head.
1: Well, no, you actually want to talk through your head.
0: Well, yeah, fair enough.
1: Okay.
0: Right.
1: Oh, God.
0: Got an oldie one now, Rise of Light with Rip It Up.
1: Okay.
0: And we're following that up with one of your favourite tracks, the movie. It's by Samba, and it's called My Body Isn't Ready.
1: Indeed.

0: Sunday lunch.
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6: Okay, everybody, welcome back after that little short break.
7: Little short break.
6: Yeah. I say enough, innit?
7: Yes.
6: Yeah, now on a level, right, we're going to go into two tracks now. Obviously, the first one, Shawn Mendes, There's Nothing Holding Me Back. And then, of course, the one and only Take That with an absolute banger of a tune called Love, Love. And I actually was waving my hands around like a madman when I sang this live. So, everybody, enjoy these vibes, and we'll catch you in a minute.

0: Have you finished raving?
1: Oh, I have indeed. Did you see me? You're lucky I didn't poke your eyes out the way I was moving my hands around in the air and my arms.
0: That's right, I've got my glasses on.
1: I know, but still could have smashed them and all. You would have been blind.
0: Blind?
1: Yeah, man. You can't see nothing.
0: Oh, no, he's off.
1: All right.
0: Sorry, you just got to apologise for my colleague. He's on a bit of a hyper at the moment.
1: State that, Bedwin.
0: Yeah, I know, but they get it. It's take that. Talking of old artists coming back, we've got a new one from U2 now.
1: Oh, my days.
0: And it's called In A Life. Let's see what this one's like then, yeah, shall we?
1: Absolutely.

0: And there you go.
1: Different, isn't he?
0: He was all right.
1: Yeah, different.
0: I don't know with you two. Some of the bit of Marmite band to me, they're either good or not.
1: Yeah.
0: I can never make my mind up with them.
1: I mean, don't get me wrong, my man. When they were in the 80s and some of the 90s that they came out with, they were lethal.
0: Yeah.
1: You know what I mean? But then, obviously...
0: Times have changed.
1: Yeah, of course, times are changing. They've got to obviously keep up with the times. But
0: exactly.
1: It's just one of them, I suppose. The more you listen to the vibes... You get used to them, don't you?
0: Definitely. Right then, two more tracks. One I've picked and Cash has picked the other.
1: Indeed.
0: We'll leave you to figure out who's picked which. So we've got Years and Years with King and...
1: Then we've got Jason Donovan with Every Day I Love You More.
0: And then we'll see you after the news.
1: Yes, I...

0: This is Switch. From the Sky News Centre at 1, some breaking news. A passenger ferry carrying 270 people has capsized off northern Cyprus. The boat was heading to the Turkish port of Tasuku, according to local media. Most of those on board have been located, but around 100 are reported to be unaccounted for. Criminals serving sentences for all types of unlawful killing won't be eligible for the early release scheme in England and Wales. Revisions announced by the Prime Minister mean that two men convicted of the manslaughter of PC Andrew Harper will stay in prison. One Governor, Robin Tangi, says the system's under pressure.
1: It's busy. Things are challenging at the minute. Obviously, we've had capacity pressures for a number of years. That pressure builds up over time and our kind of resilience obviously is affected over time. We have had to adapt over the last few years of capacity issues.
0: A German national has been arrested after a 31-year-old British woman was stabbed to death at a train station in Germany. Officers were called to Rosenheim in Bavaria in the early hours of this morning. Iceland has voted against a government proposal to resume talks to join the European Union. The country was divided over issues including security and its fishing industry. NASA's newest telescope has launched successfully from Cape Canaveral in Florida.
2: 3, 2, 1, ignition and liftoff. Go Falcon Heavy and go Roman Space Telescope.
3: And liftoff of NASA's Roman Space Telescope on a mission to revolutionize our understanding of the universe. Falcon Heavy has cleared the tower and is on its way to space.
0: Giant Lens will probe some of the biggest cosmic enigmas in the universe. They include dark energy and dark matter. The project, costing around £3 billion, will also search for planets beyond the solar system and test gravity at vast scales. It's football and it is goalless at half-time between Rangers and Aberdeen at Pittodrie. The Glasgow club are hoping to win their first Scottish Premiership game under boss Derek McInnes. That's the latest. I'm Nick Qureshi.
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6: And welcome back from the advent. Yeah, they're the news, everyone.
7: Put your teeth in.
6: Right. Over to you.
7: Rightio, everybody. It's that time of the afternoon. It's the Sunday Slammers time.
6: Put your teeth in.
7: I know, yeah. All right. It's like that, is it? Right. Okay. Three vibes. Take a listen, and obviously I'll let you know once they've played. Enjoy, and we'll see you in a bit.

0: Yes, hi, Bedrin.
1: Wow.
0: What do you reckon, Mash?
1: They were good.
0: Yes, Bedrin. Everybody, hope you enjoyed them vibes. Honestly, that was next level. Right, first one, Ultra Beat, Pretty Green Eyes. What a banger of a tune that was. Guru Josh, Infinity, another banger. And, of course, the last one was the legend itself, Faithless, with God is a DJ.
1: DJ.
0: DJ.
1: Mate. Coming in with the bangers hard there, dude.
0: Oh, man, what can you say, mate? It's just nice sometimes to listen to something that you ain't listened to a while, and then when you hear it, you think, wow.
1: Yeah, definitely.
0: Absolutely wicked.
1: Right then, National Days of the Week.
0: Oh, my Moses.
1: Well, you know, I just thought we'd need to do them because it's a thing now.
0: Oh, then Bennett.
1: we got National Beach Day today.
0: Okay.
1: Or National Toasted Marshmallow Day.
0: Right.
1: Not going to say anything funny about
0: but
1: that one then.
0: No, I was actually. But what's so tasty about a marshmallow that's burnt and it just melts? Well, what's the point in that? And also, if it's too hot, you're going to, do some damage on your mouth, ain't you?
1: Well, yes, this
0: like
1: is
0: acid.
1: True. Oh, well, look at you rubbing the fun out of the day.
0: No, I'm not. I'm just saying.
1: All right, then. Right. On Bank Holiday Monday, tomorrow.
0: Yes, I.
1: We've got National Eat Outside Day.
0: National Eat Outside?
1: Yep.
0: Okay.
1: Or National Matchmaker Day.
0: Mm-hmm.
1: Not nothing, no.
0: Okay. Nothing's coming through my mind yet. It will, don't you worry. You keep it coming.
1: Okay, we will do that. And I can't see what's going on for the rest of the week. Hold on 1 second.
0: It's probably just chill out time.
1: No, it's because it'll be it'll be September.
0: Oh, yeah. Gordon Bennett, where's the year going, man?
1: I don't know, but it won't let me do it.
0: And you also know something as well. November is going to be our first anniversary on the radio.
1: I know.
0: Yes,
1: and I'm looking forward to that one.
0: Trust me.
1: And it's just not working today, is it?
0: I don't know what you've been drinking.
1: Well, I'm still recovering from the weekend.
0: Oh. What you been up to?
1: It's my birthday.
0: I know, that's what I'm saying. What you been up to?
1: Do we have to keep repeating this?
0: Was you wearing your superhero outfit and that?
1: Yeah. I was all dressed up as Superman.
0: Was you? You sure you weren't Supergirl?
1: Well, you know, depends on the day.
0: Oh, okay.
1: Right then, so Tuesday, the 1st of September,
0: yeah,
1: we've got National Acne Positivity Day.
0: Acne?
1: So if you've got acne, feel positive about it, apparently. And just for
0: that, or you're going to end up just going to feel itchy.
1: And National Burnt Ends Day.
0: Burnt ends.
1: you do not know what burnt ends are.
0: No, I don't.
1: You know when you have like beef or whatever, it's the ending bit, a bit like crackling.
0: Oh, I thought you were on about when you smoke a ciggy and it gets too far down and it's a burnt end.
1: No.
0: Ooh. Oh no. Okay.
1: And on Wednesday we've got National Blueberry Popsicle Day.
0: Some more ice lollies and ice creams.
1: And there we go. And on Thursday, we've got US Bowling League Day.
0: Okay, fair play to the US.
1: Or National Welsh Rarebit Day.
0: Welsh Rarebit?
1: Yeah.
0: Why do the Welsh want to show a rarebit?
1: It's cheese on toast.
0: Oh, is it?
1: That's what it's called.
0: Oh, I thought you show a leg or something.
1: No,
0: okay.
1: It's cheese on toast, basically.
0: Happy days.
1: And on Friday, we've got National Newspaper Carrier Day.
0: Not a clue.
1: No idea what's going on.
0: Absolutely not. That's just made up, that is.
1: And then on Saturday, this one will be for me, National Cheese Pizza Day.
0: Yeah, happy days.
1: Or National Hummingbird Day.
0: Oh, nice.
1: Oh, we like the hummingbirds.
0: Yeah, I normally hum as well, but unfortunately I'm not a bird.
1: Right then. So we've got a current one by Cameron Whitcomb. And it's called Want for Nothing.
0: I was going to say something, but I won't.
1: No,
0: I won't.
1: No. It's Cameron Whitcomb.
0: All right,
1: with Want for Nothing.
0: Rightio.
1: And we'll see you in a minute.
0: OK.

0: Lunch. This is Switch. This is Switch.
1: There are two types of drive you can have on the motorway. One that feels like this.
2: Or one that feels...
1: like this. The difference is just a few little changes. Like giving more space to the car in front, or not hogging the middle lane. Because being a little more considerate on the road actually reduces congestion and collisions, which transforms everyone's journey. So we all feel a little less and a lot more National Highways.
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2: Welcome back, everyone. Hope you're still enjoying the show. I know we definitely are, because we haven't stopped laughing.
3: We definitely am, all right. It's been a banger of a show, so.

0: far, everyone. I hope you're enjoying it, man, on a level.
1: Right then, couple of new tracks for you all out there.
0: This one. This one's a good one.
1: Which one's that?
0: This one, what we're going to play now, Lily Allen, Jade Remix, Beg For Me.
1: Okay.
0: Wicked tune, man. Where did you hear the B-line on this, bro?
1: I will do. Yes. And what else have we got?
0: And then we've got good old Taylor Swifty.
1: Taylor Swift.
0: Yeah, with I Knew It and I Knew You.
1: Okay, cool. Let's check these out together and then I will see you after them.
0: In a bit.
2: Hey, it's me. Just checking in. I know there's a lot going on right now. So, how you feeling?

0: Wow.
1: Wow.
0: That was
1: loud.
0: That was very loud. That was Cast with Calling Out Your Name.
1: Rasta.
0: Sorry, my ears are still. And before that, we had Ellie Goulding with Burn.
1: Yeah, that was a tune.
0: Yeah.
1: But definitely. Cast, I mean, my God, they've come out with a right banger, ain't they? Yeah. In a way, like, proper loud and proud, ain't it?
0: Well, they've come a long way since Walk Away.
1: Yeah, proper. That was a good tune, actually.
0: Yeah, definitely.
1: Enjoy that. We should play that next week, actually.
0: Well, if you remember.
1: Oh, I remember.
0: Mind like a goldfish.
1: my brain's like an elephant.
0: Okay.
1: I mean, I forget nothing.
0: Okay.
1: All right.
0: Right then, we'll see you after the adverts for the last part of the show.
1: Peace. Sunday Lunch. This
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0: And welcome back to the last part of the show.
1: Boo.
0: I know. Always goes too quick.
1: Always does my bedroom.
0: Yeah.
1: Not needed.
0: Got a bit of a funky one for you now.
1: I like this one.
0: I know, though. This is Reggie and Bolly.
1: With New Girl.
0: Yeah. And then we're following that up with Jelly Roll, Hands Up. It's kind of like a country vibe.
1: Yeah. And then it's our cheesy
0: tune. Then it's cheesy track.
1: Yeah, man.
0: See you in a minute.
1: In a bit.

0: I'm not thingy in quoting, but I'm pretty sure he wants us to put our hands up.
1: Yeah, but you know what? I actually like that vibe, man.
0: It's all right, man.
1: Jelly roll, good. Man. Yeah, man.
0: Did like it, man.
1: Yeah, man's coming out with some. Have you noticed it's all like country R&B? Like slow R&B country kind of vibes they're all coming out with. Must be catching.
0: We mentioned this the other week.
1: No, but I'm just saying. but that's certain artists, but they're all doing it.
0: Yeah.
1: That's where the money's at.
0: That's where the money's are at.
1: Yes,
0: I like the fact that he was in wrestling for a while.
1: Who?
0: Jelly Roll. He was in WWE.
1: Is that why he lost all that weight?
0: No, he was just in Jelly Roll. He was just jelly rolling. He only did a couple of shows.
1: Oh, okay. But he's lost a lot of weight, though.
0: Yeah, fair play to him.
1: Yeah, proper, man.
0: If there is anything you want us to play, please go on to the uploader.
1: Yeah.
0: Just follow the links on the website. It's all there.
1: Yeah.
0: And unfortunately, we are at the end of the show.
1: Yep.
0: But
1: yeah, it's all right. But the flip side of it, the good thing about it is we're back every Sunday, 12 till 2. So,
0: hola.
1: Yes, I bedroom.
0: Right then, I'll let you introduce our cheesy track for this week.
1: Right, this is the one I've personally chose. Well, we have anyway.
0: No, you chose it.
1: Oh, okay then. Right, it's from the 90s. As you know, I love the 90s. It's the one on.

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1: 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My name is Kevin Moore. Thanks as ever to producer Dean Kavanagh. And thank you for joining us on this Sunday afternoon. Now today, we make a welcome return back to Sixway Stadium. And from the FA Women's National League Division 1 Midlands, we have full match commentary of Worcester City Women versus Sutton Coldfield Town Women, which I'll go over the team lines for you in just a moment. Once again on Sunday, we have the return of Match Choice live now on Switch, but extra online, also from the National League Division 1 Midlands. Not too far away, in fact, here for Droitwich Spa Football Club. We've got full match commentary of Kidderminster Harriers versus Withenshaw with our commentator Dan Jones. That matches on Switch Sport Extra Online. And coming this afternoon on the programme for our half-time Saturday review feature, we focus on yesterday's Capelli Sport Midland Football League Premier Division game between Romulus versus Stone Old Lanians that took place yesterday at the Domino's Arena, and an interview with Romulus manager Tyrell Belford. And for 4 p.m. today, we take a dip into our Legends Spotlight archives between two former Olympians, retired Sutton Coldfield hockey player Jane Sixsmith and retired triple jumper and Birchwood Harriers athlete Ashia Hanson, who both discuss at length their key highlights of their respective careers. Now, if you want to get in touch, you can follow us on X at SwitchSport, or follow us on Instagram at SwitchSport1075. 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Later on the programme, we'll reveal details for you what's going to be our bank holiday festive Monday of football for you. 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Full details of their respective games for you later on in the programme. And we'll go for the team lots for you here at Sixway Stadium in just a moment. But I'm delighted to say, making a welcome return back to commentary duties for me. We seem to make almost like an annual invite that me and my colleague here seem to make our way at Sixway Stadium. But welcome back on Switchboard with my colleague Josh Piavazana. Josh, welcome back to Switchboard. Good to be back, obviously, on a Sunday afternoon. Worcester versus Sutton. We've been here before. We've seen them play before in previous seasons. Always a good, interesting match when these two teams play each other. Fair to say that both teams have gone through a lot of transition, a lot of change during the summer, and they've both rebuilt quite positive for themselves for this forthcoming campaign, Josh.
2: Yeah, I think you're right there, Kev. As always, it's a pleasure to join you back on Switch. Looking back at the last couple of games I've watched for Sutton, it is clear to see that they are going through the transition. And I think this season, after the rebuild of last year, I think it'll be impressive to see how they can push on from last season and see where they can end up this season. As well as Worcester, you know, you mentioned it already, they're going through a bit of a rebuild and transition. So, I think it'd be an interesting game to see where Worcester can end up as well.
1: Absolutely. I mean, it's very much what feels like an open division this season. Let's go for the lines for you this afternoon. Start off with your visitors, Sutton Coldfield Town, have been in their yellow shirts and blue shorts this afternoon. In goal number one is Neve Jones, number two, Jodie Price, three, Millie Kirk, number four and captain this afternoon for Royals, Ellie Bruton, seven, Daniela Kracheva, number eight, Chloe Bickley, 18, Georgia Neath, number 19, Abby Jackson, number 20, Katie Jubb, 21, Steph Kingston, and number 22 is Caitlin Smith. On the bench this afternoon for the Royals is number 9, Anita Gaspar, number 11, Emily May Hornsby, 13, Isabel Clark, 14, Katie Ward, and 15 is Jessica Howard. You start 11 this afternoon for Worcester City Women. In goal, number 13, Rebecca Wood, number 3, Shona Baldwin, number 5, Kerry Stolloway, 20, Billy Haynes, number 22, Maya Zimkoviak, number 11, Olivia Stubbs, 18, Clara Zamignani, number 4, Nye Edwards, 7, and captain this afternoon for Worcester City Women, Jess Vasditch, number 10, Evie Billingsley, and number 19 is Charlotte Poole. On your bench this afternoon, Worcester City Women's number 28, Connie Matthews, number 2, a reserve goalkeeper, Carly Norman, 15, Carrie Slowly, number 6, Annabelle Sim, and number 18 is Leah Ritson. Your officials this afternoon, the referee is Gavin Gardner, and the assistants are Luke Hinchcliffe and Dave White. So actually starting 11 and benches this afternoon for Worcester City Women versus Sutton Coldfield Town Women from the FA Women's National League Division 1 Midlands. Teams are just swapping over at the minute as they've just made a changeover for the start of the kickoff here. Worcester City are expecting their blue shirts and blue shorts and white socks, and Sutton in their change away strip, yellow shirts, blue shorts. Do you know what, Josh? That Sutton away kit reminds me of like an Arsenal away kit for the 1980s.
2: Yeah, definitely. I think you're right. It does definitely give off the old Premier League vibes from the early 1990s. But it also reminds me a bit of the, I think it was Breakaway, the gold chocolate bars as well.
1: Exactly, yeah. I'm glad you brought that in there, because I think that myself, actually. But let's take a look at the form guide, both teams in a bit more detail, shall we? Worcester City, of course, a 1-0 loss during the midweek in the National League Cup against local rivals Kidderminster Harriers. But after today's game, they've got Cheltenham Town away in the National League Cup on the 6th of September, and they're back to league duties at home against Lytown here on the 13th. Sutton Coventry and Sally, their midweeker against the local rivals Bolme and the Sutton Derby in the National League Cup, got abandoned due to the weather conditions. No date arranged yet for that rescheduled date for that cup match. And they're back in National League Cup duties next Sunday at home against local rivals Leithfield Athletic. And then on the 30th of September, they're playing again in the league for Leithfield again in the National League Division 1 Midlands. We're going to get underway here very, very shortly. Lovely, ripe, sunny, dry conditions for a change here at Six Ways after the horrendous rain we had Thursday night. We're trying to cover the Sutton Derby, me and Matt Dainty. But nice sunny conditions here at Six Ways for this afternoon's game of football between... And we're underway between Worcester City Women versus Sutton Coldfield Town Women for the National League Division 1 Midlands. Your commentary team this afternoon of Kevin Moore and Josh Pierbazana. Sutton in play, ball being pumped forward there. Going to cover there for Worcester was the number 20, Billy Haynes, who mops the ball up, gets it back towards the goalkeeper, Rebecca Wood. Better say that Matt Jones and the coaching staff of Worcester have invested well, have bought some good players on board this season. Ball flicked there by Worcester, by Sutton. They're trying to get the ball up there to Steph Kingston. Ball comes back to Abby Jackson, who will decide to take the ball backwards a little bit. Been chased down there by the 22 mile Zimkoviak, and Zimkoviak trying to get the ball off through there as well. And that's good pressing work by Zimkoviak. And Jackson was caught a little bit there, but I think she did the wrong option there, Josh. I think she just should have passed the ball straight back to the goalkeeper, Neve Jones.
2: Yeah, I think you're right there. I think early on in the game, you know, decisions like that can be a bit, do you make them, do you not? I think if she'd have gone home there to the goalkeeper, I don't think this free kick would have happened. But it's quite early on still, and Worcester have got a really dangerous free kick and in a really good position at the moment.
1: And that we can see the number 22 for Worcester, Myers and Kovic, make way towards the penalty area. So it's going to be a free kick to Worcester City, which is just under a minute of play here. And it looks like it might be Kerry Dolloway is going to take this. Ball gets floated in. Free kick, back stick. Headed clear though by Jackson. On the far side, Charlotte Paul trying to keep it in play for Worcester. Sutton bring the ball out defence. On the ball now is Bruton. Ball four, but intercepted though there by Dolloway. Worcester back in possession. Nice pass there to number 11, Olivia Stubbs. Turns on the ball, slotting it for left-hand side, picking out a ball there for Billingsley. Billingsley back to Olivia Stubbs. Worcester build again from the back. Flick on there by the number 10, Evie Billingsley. Back this time to Baldwin, Shona Baldwin. Trying to slot a ball in there, but good challenge there by Sutton's Katie Majub, and the ball goes out of play. And Worcester get themselves a throw in. Dry conditions are at Six Ways Stadium. Ball back in play. So I'm trying to get the ball out from defence. Now on the ball, Kocheva. Up ball over the top, making the run. Sutton breaking forward here. Steph Kingston on the ball. Trying to cut inside. Got the ball in, ball comes in. A bit too far there it was for Caitlin Smith making a run as well. But a good opening bit of play there by Sutton there, Josh. And got the ball out from defence very quickly.
2: Yeah, definitely a quick 1-2 touch play there. And that allowed Sutton in over and off our side to get him with a lot of space. And an early effort just slightly wide of the target. But I think Harry will be happy with the way that played out there. Maybe a little bit disappointed not to take the chance, but a goal kick early on to Worcester.
1: Goal kick taken. We can see Haynes on the ball. Nice pass left hand side, picking out the number 22, Maya Zimkoviak. Good ball by Zimkoviak, dropping it forward. On the ball now is the number 19, Charlotte Paul. Got space, gets the cross in 6 yard box. No one there, but found the space to get the cross in the first place. That would worry Harry Rowe a little bit. Ball back to Neve Jones, Sutton goalkeeper. Gets it out left hand side, looking for Jodie Price. Buster win it, trying to win it back. On the ball there is Jess Vasnich. Cross comes into the Sutton penalty. Headed clear by Jackson. Drops again to Paul. Over the top shot there. Trying to chip it over there, but on the ball there instead was Georgia Neath putting out play. But, well, no, kept in play, sorry. But now Charlotte Paul's got the ball back for Worcester City. Left-hand side outside the penalty area. Gets the cross in. Cross comes in And it just dips out of play there, but a good bit of play there. And two incidents there, Josh. We're seeing number 19 for Worcester, Charlotte Paul, finding space and, more importantly, getting crosses in as well.
2: Yeah, and I think Matt Jones will be happy with that as well. Over on this near side, you know, turning the defender inside out a couple of times early on, getting the free kick earlier. And I think at the moment, I think it'll be a bit tentative for the first few minutes just whilst everyone settles down and settles into the game. And then hopefully we'll see some really good passages of play and, you know, maybe a few more opportunities as well.
1: So come up towards the nearly the 5 minute mark in this opening half here. It's still Worcester City women nil, Sutton Coldfield Town women nil here at the Six Way Stadium. Goal kick taken short. Ball to Price. Trying to get a ball there through to Neath, turning on the ball. Bruton, Ellie Bruton on the ball. Squares it. Flick on there by Jodie Price. But that goes out of play. Too far, there it was for Georgia Neath. It goes out of play. Worcester get the throw in. Zimkoviak's got the ball. We'll take the throw in for Worcester City women. Maybe might want to find a ball here for Billingsley or for Paul instead. Goes to Charlotte Paul, but intercepted there by Price. Drops back. Sutton clearing it again. Zimkoviak keeps in play for Worcester, but it drops instead to passes short and goes to Jackson. Jackson's Jodie Price. Jodie Price back to Jackson. Abby Jackson on the ball. Safe option back this time to Neve Jones, the Sutton goalkeeper. Worcester pressing with two players forward there. Neve Jones had to release the ball very quickly. And high pressing work for Worcester straight away there, Josh. We're seeing it with Charlotte Paul and also Zimkoviak putting Jodie Price under pressure there, heading the ball out. I think it'd be fair to say that both Charlotte Paul and also Zimkoviak have already been told a brief press high from the start.
2: Yeah, it looks like that. There's something breaking down this right side now, but played by Kerry Stolloway, who keeps it well under control, out for Sutton, throwing on the near side.
1: Yeah, good play there by Kerry Stolloway, actually. She was under pressure by Georgia Neath, but probably did the best thing there to put the ball out of play. But what's been impressive so far is how quickly Sutton do get the ball out of defence when they try and go on the offensive. But the ball has gone out of play. It's going to be a Sutton throw-in, and Jodie Price is going to take it. Now, looking for a bit of movement here. Trying to pick out Georgia Neath. Neath on the ball, back to Price. Price gets the cross in, cross comes in. Headed cleared though by Kerry Stolloway. Trying to win the ball back there was Caitlin Smith. Ellie Bruton trying to get the ball as well there, but Worcester pick it up now. Jess Fancis on the ball, lays it off. Good ball by Fancis, picking out Shona Baldwin. Baldwin rings the ball out defence for Worcester City women. Olivia Stubbs, back to Baldwin. Oh, challenge there, and that'll be a free kick. Like, challenged there by one of the Sutton players. I think that might be Katie Major, but it did was a bit late there. But anyway, it's going to be a free kick to Worcester City inside the Sutton Coldfield Town half the pitch. Coming towards the 8 minute mark in his first half, Worcester City women nil, Sutton Coldfield Town nil. Over on Switch for Extra Online, you can hear full match commentary of Kidderminster Harriers versus Withenshire, also from Tier 4 from the National League Division 1 Midlands. So the County Worcestershire is getting a double brace of Switchboard commentaries here this afternoon. And the ball has gone out of play, and it's going to be a Sutton Coldfield Town goal kick to be taken by Neve Jones. Good crowd here turned up here this afternoon at Six Ways. Thanks once again to Nicole Allison and all her team for their fantastic hospitality and the way they look after us at Six Ways. It's second to none. Neath on the ball for Sutton. Jodie Price on the ball for Sutton now, trying to get the 1-2 going, but good interception work there by Billy Haynes there for Worcester City. Ball goes out of play, another throw for Sutton. Price takes it, going long this time, trying to fit Neath, but Haynes spotted that straight away, puts it out, another throw in. Some interesting battles already, Josh, haven't we? We're seeing like Billy Haynes is sticking to Georgia Neath like glue at the minute, and we've already seen Charlotte Paul and Zimkoviak do the high press work, and Charlotte Paul and Jodie Price, that looks a very interesting tussle this afternoon as well, Josh.
2: Yeah, I think you're right there, just in the goal mouth there, Charlotte Paul with a great tackle, and especially Shona Baldwin helping out as well, but it's Worcester look to break him, but nothing comes of it at the moment. Now it's out to Georgia Neath on this near side, who wins a throw-in.
3: Brilliant play there.
1: Yeah, absolutely. Good play there, Josh. Absolutely. A good play by George. He did the right thing there. Couldn't really go near the ball, but it's the ball off the player, but wins the throw for effort. It's going to be a Sutton Coldfield Town throw. Jodie Price will take this. Price maybe look might for Neath to make a run here or find Bickley. Goes back on the throw in there. Charlotte Paul now picks it up. gets the ball back this time to Clara Zavignani. Zavignani, safe option back to Kerry Stolloway in the centre of the pitch there, in the part of the back line. And Fred's ball far side for Fasic to make a run. Oh, and a challenge there. That's going to be, surely that'll be a free kick. And that's your ball was passed on to Olivia Stubbs there, and Stubbs brought down there by, I think that might actually be Kocheva that did that actually. So it's going to be a free kick to Worcester City. But set piece here, Josh, another opportunity. And as you'd expect, you see players like Kerry Stolloway go up for this. Tall player is Kerry Stolloway, and you see the number five going straight to the Sutton penalty area. This will be a test to see how Worcester are on free kicks this afternoon, Josh.
2: Yeah, I mean, that's the second time early in this first 10, 15 minutes that Worcester have broken down both sides and got two really dangerous free kicks. And as you've mentioned there, Kev, you've got Kerry Stolloway over in the middle of the box and hopefully looking to get her head on that and maybe give Worcester the lead here.
1: So free kick to Worcester City women. 11 minutes of play gone in this first half. Ball gets floated, looking for Dolloway as well, but it misses a load of players. Trying to keep it in play there was Fasnich. Lays it back. Oh, and good play there, though, by Bickley, trying to get the ball out for Sutton. Did well to intercept it, put the ball out of play, but Bickley did the right thing there by intercepting that ball, because Fasnich was trying to get a ball there to Billy Haynes, but it goes out of play. But Worcester City women keep the pressure on Sutton. They've got themselves a throw-in in the Sutton half of the pitch, and it's going to be taken by Zimkoviak. Another player we've seen play at this level and at Tier 3. Ball comes in. Fasnich on the ball, trying to turn on it. Lays it off, picks out the ball there for number four. Knight Edwards trying to look the shot, but it's blocked. Sutton in position now, Georgia Neath on the ball. Turns on the ball, just Georgia Neath. Good turn by Georgia Neath in the centre circle. Threads it forward, trying to make a run now, is Caitlin Smith. Ball comes forward in the penalty area. Sutton break forward in numbers here. And just runs out of grass, then the ball goes out of play. But once again, we're seeing, Josh, Sutton very, very fast break, very quick breaking forward.
2: Yeah, I think you're right there. Just to go back to the point I alluded to earlier, I think Worcester have been told to press up quite high, and there's a couple of opportunities already that they've come from Sutton mistakes. But I think you're certainly right there, Kev. We've noticed it a couple of times how quick Sutton are transitioning from defence into attack, and that's caused Worcester a couple of problems already. Maybe Matt Jones will look to change that in the second half, but we don't know yet.
1: Food for thought for both management teams when you play these sort of like... Sometimes football is like a game of chess, Josh, isn't it? It's all tactical sometimes, isn't it? But look, Sutton back in possession here. Ball comes to penalty, but it's blocked. Shot was blocked there, though, by Kingston. Threaded ball back in. Katie Major trying to get onto it, but it's locked back. Neath picks out Jodie Price. Price on ball for Sutton. Ball towards the penalty area, comes in, but doesn't get to anybody. That's collected in the end by Rebecca Wood, the Worcester City women goalkeeper. She released it very quickly, looking for Shona Baldwin. Ball ricochets there off Kingston. Ball on the far side. And trying to get a ball in there was Kocheva, but it gets blocked. Worcester back in possession. Baldwin on the ball. Shannon Baldwin ran off the pitch. One back by Sutton. Kocheva again on the ball. Going down the flank here, trying to get a cross in. Into a challenge there. Gets into a challenge there with Baldwin. And it's going to be a free kick to Sutton Coldfield Town. But good passage of play by Sutton, though, Josh. Just keeping the ball in the Worcester half of the pitch. Winning these free kicks, breaking up the momentum, frustrating the opposition at the home side a little bit.
2: Yeah, I think you're right there. You know, I mentioned it a couple of times. Sutton have already been in over the far side of a number of times, winning a couple of free kicks. But I think you're right. You know, put Worcester under a bit of pressure and, you know, make them work hard to soak the pressure up, and then hopefully some of the chances will come for Sutton. But we'll see, as we're not quite sure who's taking the free kick over the far side at the moment.
1: Yeah, looks like it might be Bickley. No, I think it might be actually Caitlin Smith who's going to take this. Ball gets floated in. Oh, and trying to get onto it was Price, but couldn't quite connect onto it. But it goes out of play, and it's going to be a goal kick to Worcester City women. 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Current scoreline: Worcester City women 0, Sutton Coldfield Town women 0. Here from the FA Women's National League, Division 1 Midlands, your commentary team of Kevin Moore and Josh Pivasana. But Worcester breaking in play. Charlotte Poole running down left hand side, does keep it in play. The Charlotte Poole for Worcester, trying to cut inside towards the penalty area, but Jodie Price gets to it first. Good play by Jodie Price. They're stopping the run that Poole made, and the ball is still in play. But Worcester now win it back. Fasnich on the ball. It's on the penalty, trying to slot across the six-yard box. cleared though. Only half cleared though. No, Edwards trying to get a shot in. And she'll, by her own admission, she'll be gutted about that. She had space to launch the shot and, well, well wide of the post there, Joshua, and Nia Edwards' effort there. But I think she'd be a bit disappointed because she had more time, what she realised, to set herself up the shot, really.
2: Yeah, again, Worcester pressing high there, causing certain problems with the ball ricocheting back out to Nia Edwards, who, rightly said, as you said, you know, she'll be a little bit disappointed by that. Didn't quite wrap her foot around it enough. Really good chance there for Worcester, but out for a goal kick on this fight over the far side for Sutton Coldfield.
1: Goal kick for Sutton. Goal assist so far at Six Way Stadium with your commentary team of Kevin Moore and Josh Piavzana. And live now on Switchboard Extra, our colleague Dan Jones with coverage of Kidderminster Harriers versus Withenshaw, also from Tier 4 from the National League Division 1 Midlands. Ball back in play for Sutton. Trevor can't quite control it. Kettle Smith leaves it. Charlotte Paul picks it up. Gets the ball back to Stubbsy. Stubbsy on the ball for Worcester, but a short pass there was intercepted there, though, by Shona Baldwin. Kerry Stolloway doing well to win the ball back for Worcester. Laves it at this time back through for Haynes. Oh, a bit of a niggle there from Worcester's number 10. Evie Billings got a bit of a knot there, but still managed to pass the ball. Ball forward towards the penalty and making a run there. Oh, and the ball came through there, and Knight Edwards made a run into the Sutton penalty area. Good ball over the top, but Neve Jones alerted to it and collected the ball first. Now she'll release the ball as Neve Jones. Looking for Georgia Neath. That goes all the way back to Rebecca Wood, who slots the ball out for Shona Baldwin, keeps it in play. Well, did keep it in play there, but now it's gone out. And it's but to ricochet off one of the Sutton players. That came off, actually, off Smith, and that's going to be a throw-in to Worcester City. So a free kick, sorry, to Worcester City as we come up towards 17 minutes of play here at Six Way Stadium. Baldwin picks out a pass back towards the goalkeeper, Rebecca Wood. A chipped effort there, but it took a bit of a bounce there, and it drops now eventually back to Clara Zaffignani. But the goalkeeper was a bit undecided what to do, actually, there, Josh, because it took a while for the ball to go back to the goalkeeper. I thought once she's got to try and head it out then, but thankfully the bounce didn't beat her, and Worcester dealt with it.
2: Yeah, I thought that was coming down with stone. It took that long to come back down there. There's a throw in over the far side, but I think, again, early tentative first 20 minutes, not many chances from either side, a couple of chances from Worcester, but I think, you know, it's a bit of a midfield battle at the moment. But going back to what I said about the goalie, they're horrible to deal with because you're not quite sure where the ball will bounce or how it's going to bounce, especially with the dry weather that we've got now and also the wet weather that we had during the week.
1: Yeah, exactly, yeah. And of course, this fantastic lush pitch here at Six Way Stadium, but they would have had to spend a lot of work on Thursday and Friday to get the pitch dry. Ball comes in, Haynes clears it with Worcester outside her own penalty area. Nice pass, though, picks out Dolloway. Dolloway, ball over the top, making a run now. Charlotte Paul now on the ball, trying to keep him away for Worcester City. Charlotte Paul on the ball now, up against Jodie Price. Paul's got the ball, looking for options in the penalty area. Lays it back to Olivia Stubbs. Stubbs has now got the ball. Cuts inside, Olivia Stubbs, driving run by Stubbsy. It wants to the penalty area, but it's blocked there by Jackson. And the ball goes out of play. And Worcester get themselves another throw-in. I'd prefer to say, though, so far, that the players that are really impressing me on the pitch at the moment, I'll be honest with you, Josh, Charlotte Paul, again, left side, right side, left side. She's moved around a hell of a lot, isn't she? And she's shown a lot of energy going forward for Worcester at the moment, Charlotte Paul, the number 19.
2: Yeah, you're absolutely right there, Kev. This opening 20 minutes, she has caused no ends of problems on both sides of the pitch for Sutton, as Worcester got a far side throw in. We'll see what anything comes of that. It's chipped in corner to Worcester over the far side.
1: Yeah, got a deflection here Bruton. Ellie Bruton put the last touch on that. So from that throw in, she put out a play, and Worcester get themselves another corner. As you'd expect, Billy Haynes goes up the number 20. Kerry Stolloway, as you expect for the set pieces, goes up for this corner for Worcester City women as well. And another chance as Clara Zaffignani gets the ball to take the corner for Worcester City women. We're coming up towards the 20-minute mark in this first half here at Six Way Stadium. Corner to the home side. Ball comes in near stick. All trying to get onto it there was Nia Edwards, but it's cleared by Sutton. But it comes back this time back to Charlotte Paul, trying to shot in, blocked. Drops back, ball comes in, it goes back there. Worcester take the lead here. And they drop back down there And I think that might be Naya Edwards who got the touch on that. We'll get confirmation on that for you in a second.
2: I'll find out who that was.
1: We'll get confirmation that in a second there for you. Worcester City take the lead at Six Way Stadium. Worcester City 1, Sutton Coldfield Town Women 0. Naya Edwards. Edwards on the score sheet. Naya Edwards getting on the score sheet there. Drop back to Naya Edwards who put it in the back of the net. And the first goal to us this afternoon with Naya Edwards getting on the score sheet after 19 minutes of play.

0: They fed Sapp to that point. Even Stevens, both teams, but from the corner, couldn't quite clear it. Shot came in, block came back to Norwood, but she found the space. A good effort by Edwards, drilled it low past Neve Jones to put it in, far in the left-hand side of the corner of the net. And it's the home side that have got the advantage so far in this game. Goal kick taken by Sutton. Neve Jones with the ball forward, looking to get Jordan Neve. Billy Haynes trying to get the ball, intercepting it. Drops this time to Simkoviak. Picks out Olivia Stubbs. Jess Fancy on the ball, lays it back. Back to Shona Baldwin. Ball over the top there by Billy Haynes again. Again on the flank, Charlotte Paul. Olivia Stubbs on the ball now, lays it back. Savignon trying to get the ball in there, but it's blocked. Neath clearing it. Daniel Kucheva on the ball, trying to pick up a ball for Katie Jubb. Ball over the top. That goes all the way back to Rebecca Wood, the Worcester City goalkeeper. Wood has got the ball. Taking her time with the ball here. And the referee's come over to check if the ball is okay. They might want to get replacement ball here. Yes, the goalkeeper said that needs replacing. And straight away, referee calls for the bench to throw in another replacement ball. So I can restart the play here in just a moment. 22 minutes on the clock. Worcester City Women 1, Sutton Coldfield Town 0 here at Six Ways Stadium. Rebecca Wood's now got the replacement ball. Retakes the goal kick. Ball forward, looking for Charlotte Paul, but first on header is Price. Ball's back to the pool, but she drops the ball left-hand side. Maya Simkoviak on the ball, and therefore see if cross comes in. Not near anybody, really. Neve Jones will collect that and throws it back out again. Picks out a ball for Bruton. Left-hand side pass to Kingston. Kingston making a run. Sutton breaking forward again. But coming out to cover was Kerry Stollaway, puts the ball out of play, and Sutton get themselves a throw-in. We look at the Worcester back line, though, Josh. You got when you got players like Kerry Stollaway, very experienced player at this sort of level now. But when you got around other experienced players like Olivia Stubbs and Maya Simkoviak, it's a very, very experienced and tier four savvy team that Matt Jones has built this season.
1: Yeah, and I think that helps the younger players who have come in this season as well. But again, two or three times, we've already seen it in this first half. Sutton are finding it quite easy to break down the far side.
0: Yeah, certainly is. Ball's gone out of play. Thrown taken. Coming up to cover is Kerry Stollaway. Picks that pass to Shona Baldwin. Ball four now to Simkoviak, but intercepted there by Jodie Price. Picks the ball up for Sutton Coldfield Town. Jodie Price on the ball. Pass left-hand side. Trying to get a ball there through to Kingston. Trying to get a shot, and it's blocked. Haynes on the ball now for Worcester, but winning it back now is Caitlin Smith. She can't control it though. Drops back this time to Zaffignani. Zaffignani on the ball for Worcester City. Picks out a pass. It's on to Olivia Stubbs. Stubbs on the ball for Worcester City. Or towards the halfway line. Inside pass. Lovely ball to pick it out there. 1-2 there with Evie Billingsley. Billingsley slot back for... Stubbs made the overlap on the run there. Cross comes in the Sutton penalty, but it's blocked. Comes back this time to Zaffignani, trying to get shot in distance there. Oh, and it just goes wide of the post there. And that was a good effort there, just going wide of the post. And that all comes from the high pressing work from Worcester, Josh. Keeping the ball in the Sutton half of the pitch, creating the chances.
1: Yeah, I think you're right. And Zaffignani there with a great effort just outside the box, just whistles past the far post of Neve Jones' goal. I think she was confident, but also her heart might have been in her mouth at that point as she's seen the ball whistling towards her.
0: Yeah, she's nowhere near it, and it's one of those things where I can't reach that. Let's hope we don't go in.
1: Yeah, I think you're right there. It's one of those moments as a goalkeeper, you kind of go, oh God, I hope I don't have to do anything here. But again, we're seeing it. Worcester are creating a lot of chances, but also I think there's a few mistakes from both teams at the moment as Worcester are still over on the attack over at the far side now.
0: On the far side, got the ball, is Billingsley trying to slip it in. Picks out a ball this time to Fasnich. Fasnich trying to shoot, comes in, oh, and it just goes over the bar. There, good effort there. That just goes over the bar. And again, Worcester growing in confidence, happy to shoot from distance as well to test Neve Jones. Chip there, effort though, goes over the bar. It's going to be a goal kick to Sutton Coldfield Town. We've gone past the 25-minute mark in this first half. Worcester City Women 1, Sutton Coldfield Town 0 here from Six Ways Stadium.

0: here on Switchsport, on Switch Radio, Made for Birmingham, with your commentary team of Kevin Moore and Josh Pierre-Vazana. Goal kick taken by Neve Jones. Trying to find Bickley. Lays it off, does Bickley. Good pass. Trying to get a ball for Georgian Heath. Intercepted by Billy Haynes. Fazic on the ball. Route 1 style there. Kicks it over, boots it overhead. And on the far side, trying Olivia Stubbs, trying to get the ball. But coming over to cover for Sutton is Bruton. Bruton, safe option back to the goalkeeper, Neve Jones. Neve Jones back to Ellie Bruton. Ellie Bruton under pressure with Olivia Stubbs. And Evie Billingsley as well. Billingsley wins it back for the City Women. Ball comes to the penalty area, but Katie Smith gets first foot onto it to clear it, clears it forward. But that'll go out of play, and that'll go out for a Worcester City Women throw-in. Throw-in for Worcester City. Good here, they've got their own sort of like their own version of Sutton Ultras, Josh, with the drums and the trumpets.
1: Yeah, absolutely. It makes for a bit more of an atmosphere at the games. And again, over this far side, Ellie Bruton getting caught in possession. We have a very good chance for Jess Vaznic in the end, who just puts it just over the top of Neve Jones' goal. Not sure there would have been a lot if Neve Jones could have done if it was on target, though, but it still remains 1-0.
0: Yeah, and chances create at the moment, Worcester getting the more chances, but Sutton don't feel they're out of this. When they're in possession, they do feel confident going forward. They're getting players forward. No sort of out-and-out clear-cut chances by Sutton yet, but... Still looking threatening going forward. Kracheva trying to hit the ball in play. Just ran out of grass there. Just runs out of play for Kracheva. Good run there by Daniela Kracheva, but it goes out of play. It's going to be a goal kick to Worcester City Women. Rebecca Wood will take the goal kick. Takes it short. Picks out Billy Haynes. Haynes on the ball now, bringing it outside the penalty area. Got the option for Simcovia. Might go long this time. Bring the ball forward. Those Haynes. Ball slotted inside to Charlotte Paul to centre circle. Paul lays it off to Fasnich. Fasnich falls over, but the ref, well, does now give it the free kick. Well, the original look is going to wave the play on there, but no, Billingsley, sorry, was he got fouled in the centre circle. And now it's Jess Vaznic to pick up the ball for the free kick. Takes it quickly. Far side pass, trying to get Olivia Stubbs on the ball. Stubbs keeps it, trying to keep it in play, but trickles out. And that'll be a Sutton Caulfield Town women throw in. And Sutton will regroup from this throw-in. So, a bit hushed quiet here at Six Way Stadium. The crowd gone a bit quiet at the moment. Might need to get the drummers to sort of re-wake the crowd a little bit, Josh. Or we might just need another goal.
1: Yeah, I think we might be good for the latter there. I think another goal at the moment. Game's gone a little bit flat. But Georgian Heath's over on a far side run.
0: That was unlucky there, Josh. A good run by Georgian Heath, but now Worcester trying to get it back. But Jodie Price chips the ball forward, trying to find Georgian Heath. But Billy Haynes wins it back for Worcester City. Good block by Price. Puts it out of play, though. That forces the throw in for Worcester. And Simcovia will take the throw in for Worcester City. Maya Simcovia picks out Billingsley. Jess Fasnich on the ball. The real heartbeat of this club is Jess Vaznic. I had the pleasure to know Jess for many years. Going back in the Tier 5 days when she was playing for Worcester City. So she will be totally appreciate the journey the club has gone on in recent seasons. I hope that what they continue to do going forward as well. Oh, and the ball there. Slipped there by Dolloway, but gets back up on her feet. But ref judges the foul against Dolloway there. By Jubb, and it's going to be... going to be a free kick to Worcester City to be taken by the goalkeeper, Rebecca Wood. Wood takes the free kick. Looking for Charlotte Paul. First on, it's Bruton. Clears it forward. Getting the ball there for Jackson. No, sorry, Jubb. Oh, trying to get a one-two to make a run there. There was Caitlin Smith, but intercepted. Ball goes out of play. Going to be another Worcester City throw-in. And ref stopping the play. One of the Sutton players down injured at the moment. Can't quite see who it is here from here, Joshua. It's not Ellie Bruton, is it? Can't quite see it at the moment. It's going to be a break in the play here as the referee's calling for the physio team to come onto the field of play to attend to one of the Sutton players down injured at the moment. So it'll be a slight break in the play here at Six Way Stadium. That does give an opportunity for both teams to go and get a respective water break. I will call it a water break, okay? Not the thing they've been calling it recently in the World Cup, Josh. It's a water break as far as I'm concerned. And, you know, so it is a water break here at Six Way Stadium. It's one of the Sutton players, I think it's Ellie Bruton actually got a bit of a knot there. So it's going to be a break in the play here at Six Ways. But, you know, Worcester in control, got the goal. Well-worked goal by Nio Edwards. But Sutton will feel they're still in this game. They don't feel overrun as such. But certainly, when Worcester were pressing forward, they are looking very, very threatened, though, aren't they, Josh?
1: Yeah, I think Worcester are looking the stronger of the two teams at the moment. But I think you've rightly just said Sutton won't feel as if they're out of it. It is only 1-0. And I think they can create some chances, but they just need to sort of calm down and get the game back under control. As you mentioned it, I'm definitely calling it a water break. None of this hydration break nonsense. I've seen enough of those at the ice hockey last night when the players had to skate around to clear the fog.
0: Exactly, yeah. You want to tell us a bit more about that? We've got the break then.
1: Yeah, there was last night down in Gillingham, it was that warm outside. It was causing a whole load of fog to come over the ice and just could not see the puck or any parts of the play. And so that was the first time I've ever seen it happen at the ice hockey, where they've had to get the players to skate round. But it looks like Ellie Bruton's back up on her feet now, so hopefully she'll be okay to continue.
0: Yeah, good news to see Ellie Bruton. She's had some injuries in the past as well, hasn't she? But Ellie Bruton stepping in for the captaincy duties this afternoon. It's Worcester City Women 1, Sutton Caulfield Town 0 here at Six Ways Stadium. Coming towards the 31-minute mark in this game. We're expecting a bit of additional time to be played in this first half, obviously. But Knight Edwards' goal on 19 minutes separating the two sides so far in this game here at Six Ways. So both sets of players getting their way back on towards the pitch. Expect play to restart in just a moment. It's going to be a throw in to Worcester City. And it looks like it's going to be Shona Baldwin that's going to take this. So Baldwin takes a throw in. Back to Kerry Stolloway. Dolloway's got the ball, back to the goalkeeper, Rebecca Wood. Wood back to Dolloway. So Dolloway bring the ball out defence. Dolloway picks out Baldwin. Back to Dolloway, but Sutton not really pressing up high at the moment, sitting back quite deep at the moment, allowing the ball to go back towards the goalkeeper as well. Rebecca Wood, short pass, but intercepted though. Chance for Sutton. Bickley lays it off. And the ball's coming in, the shot comes in. And the ball goes back to Rebecca Wood, the goalkeeper. She clears it. Liver Stubbs on the ball for Worcester City Women. On the flank. Up against her there is Katie May Jubb, but Jubb falls over in the process, but referee gives it as a free kick to Sutton. So we've gone 32 minutes of play here in this first half. We do expect a bit of additional time to be played in this first half here at Six Ways. Still Worcester City Women 1, Sutton Caulfield Town 0. It's going to be a free kick to Sutton this time. And Bruton's going to take it. Ball gets floated in towards the Worcester penalty area. Price will knock it down. Chance here. And oh, it goes over the bar. The ball fell there for Caitlin Smith, who had an opportunity there and just puts it over the bar. And that was Daniel Krucheva, sorry. And that was an opportunity there for Sutton. And from the set piece there, Josh, prefer to say it's probably Sutton's best effort so far in the match. Krucheva in space puts it over.
1: Yeah, that was definitely their best chance of the game so far, just approaching 35 minutes gone. Little cushioned header, but a brilliant chance for Daniela Kecheva to rifle one into the back of the net, but unfortunately just puts it over the top of the bar, out for a goal kick for Worcester.
0: You just think that, Justin, if she keeps that down a little bit lower, that's going in.
1: Yeah, it's one of those chances. Sometimes they fly into the top corner, sometimes they go over. Lovely turn by Georgia Neath, who now wins a free kick on this near side.
0: Absolutely, good play there by Georgia. Nice little turn on the ball as well. Saw the chance with Billy Haynes, got the free kick for efforts as well. So Sutton back in possession with a free kick opportunity. And this may well be something that maybe Harry Rowe thought about as part of the tactical analysis against a very strong physical Worcester side. If they can get set pieces and cause problems that way, it gives them a fighting opportunity. But it's Worcester City 1, Sutton Caulfield Town Women 0 at Six Ways. A free kick to Sutton. But Ellie Bruton's going to take this. So Worcester have put three players in the wall for this free kick now. The Sutton captain, Ellie Bruton, will take this. So Bruton with the free kick for Sutton. Chips it in. Cleared by Dolloway. That may well go on the far side, go out of play, which it does. So that goes out. That's going to be another Sutton Caulfield Town throw-in. Throw-in taken by Jackson. Trying to find Krucheva. So we've got the ball. Ball comes back. Smith chip it in there. Bickley trying to get shot, it's blocked. Blocked by Zavignani. Just fancies on the ball for Worcester. does get bundled off the ball. Ref right in position to prime position to see that challenge. That's going to be a free kick to Worcester City. Kerry Stolloway will take the free kick. Picks out Shona Baldwin. Baldwin on the ball for Worcester City. Brings ball towards the inside of the center half of the pitch. Ball left hand side. Nice pass. Pick out Olivia Stubbs. Trying to keep it in play. Can't keep it in play. Just runs a bit too far for Stubbs. He goes out of play. That's going to be a goal kick to Sutton Coldfield Town. Good to see the flag still being used. We forget sometimes, don't we, Josh? This is a really, really wide pitch in Tier 4. And you've got to make your wingers really appreciate the fact that if you've got the wide pitch, use it to your advantage.
1: Yeah, definitely, because there is some smaller pitches, as you've mentioned there. But also, if you've got the wider pitches and you've got the faster players, use them, get the ball out there, because that'll cause all sorts of problems for the back line. And it's probably not something they want to deal with on a day-to-day 90-minute basis.
0: Goal kick taken. On the ball now, Billingsley for Worcester City. Turns on the ball. It's chipped from distance here, trying to chip. That just goes over, goes out of play. But worth the chip from distance here by Billingsley. Chip definitely there, goes out over the bar, out of play. It'd be another Sutton Coldfield Town throw in. You're just a Switch Sport on Switch Radio, made for Birmingham, with your commentary team of Kevin Moore and Josh Piervozana. The current scoreline here, Worcester City Women 1, Sutton Coldfield Town 0, here from Sixway Stadium from the FA Women's National League Division 1 Midlands. Be a goal kick to be taken by Sutton. Abby Jackson will take it. Live on Switch, but extra online. We've got Kidderminster Harriers versus Withenshaw, also from the National League Division 1 Midlands, over at Dewitt Spa Football Club, with our commentator Dan Jones. But Smith on the ball, trying to find Kracheva. Kracheva broke forward, a chance for Sutton. Sutton, ball comes in. Good save by the keeper. Showed a second chance and a double save there by Rebecca Wood. Had to get up very, very quickly. And that's a chance there for Sutton. Probably it would be their best effort so far of the game. But a good link-up play there by Sutton, Josh. But again, good double save by Rebecca Wood.
1: Yeah, great save there by the goalie, especially the second save. The Sutton player who ran in initially before Daniela Kracheva took the shot did well to stay up on her feet and to not go down to create the chance. And as we say that now, Sutton have got a corner over the far side.
0: More opportunities for Harry Rose Royals here. Got a corner in this first half. Plenty of bodies in the box, moment delivered to come in. Ball gets floated in by Bickley. Dolloway clears it first. It's only Charlotte Paul up for Worcester City Women, who's making the run on the ball here on her own here. Coming over to cover is Katie May Jubb. Charlotte Paul does win the ball though, cuts inside, but good work there by Sutton, by Katie May Jubb. Clears the ball. Picks out Kingston. Ball over the top. Kracheva making a run for it. Coming over to cover is Dolloway. Dolloway beats it to the pace there of the ball. Oh, good recovery work there by Dolloway and puts it out of play. That's a great bit of pace there by Kerry Stolloway. And Stubbs, he was right behind her as well. So a bow hounding Kracheva down there. Ball back in play from the throwing from Sutton. And that goes out of play. And that's been awarded, I think that's been awarded as a throw in to Worcester. Baldwin will take it. Ball back in play. Looking for Olivia Stubbs, who flicks it on. That goes out of play. Sutton get themselves the throw in. Knight Edwards goal on 19 minutes, separating the two sides so far in this first half. Throwing for Sutton Coldfield Town, picking out Daniela Kracheva again. Ball comes from the penalty area. Oh, and hits the post there, and a chance there. The ball floated in, and Rebecca Wood didn't expect that at all. Hits the post. Still in play. Jordiff on the ball, squares it across the six-yard box. All trying to get the ball there was Bickley, but Worcester still trying to clear it at the minute. And the ball goes out of play, and some players are claiming for a potential challenge there. Now, Billingsley breaking forward on the ball for Worcester City, but good work there by Jodie Price. Gets a foot on the ball, and it goes all the way back. That goes out of play, and Worcester City got themselves a corner. End-to-end stuff here, Josh. Let's go back to that moment for a minute there. The cross came in. Wood was nowhere near the ball, and he hit the post out of nowhere.
1: Yeah, they're also nervy moments for a goal, as you never know where it's going to go when it hits the post. Cross was in over the far side, off the near side, off the far side post, and a chance for Georgia Neve to create a chance there. But now again, Worcester have gone back up the run and got another corner out of it.
0: End-to-end stuff it is. Tail end of this first half. It's still Worcester City Women 1, Sutton Coldfield Town 0. But Worcester have got themselves the corner. And going to be another corner taken by, it looks like, Savignani's going to take this. Might want to go short, but no, goes down this one. Pull up boards with the penalty area. Dolloway trying to up there. Heads comes in. Need just gets hands to it, but can't quite control it. Gets rid of it though, a second time though. Georgianich trying to control it. Fasnich picks out Charlotte Paul. Charlotte Paul on the ball for Worcester City. Good control by Paul. Squares it, picks out a pass to Olivia Stubbs. Stubbs chipping the ball back in towards the Sutton penalty area. Jody Price heads it clear though. Only drops back now to Billy Haynes, who's got the ball there for Worcester City in a good position. Left hand side, slots it forward. Trying to find Naira Edwards. Edwards on the ball now for Worcester City. Edwards up against Abby Jackson. Lays off back to Billy Haynes. Haynes on the ball now. Getting pressed down by Georgia Neath. 1-2 there, but now Sutton can win it back. Ball forward by Bickley. Laying the ball off there to the path of Georgia Neath, but can't control it. Drops back into Kerry Stolloway. Dolloway's got the ball in the centre circle. Back to Shona Baldwin. Far side of Olivia Stubbs. 1-2 with Stubbs and Baldwin there. Baldwin wins it back. Now Sutton win it back. Ellie Bruton on the ball. Brings it forward. Far side, jump on the ball for Sutton. In towards her, Kacheva, Bickley behind her as well. Ellie Bruton. Not many options here. Back towards the goalkeeper, Neve Jones. Neve Jones got the ball, the goalkeeper takes a touch, clears it. Back to Ellie Bruton. Ellie Bruton on the ball. Pass the left hand side. Picks out a ball there for Jackson. So Neve throw the ball over the top. Kacheva get on the ball now for Sutton. Cuts inside, but one back dive there by Fasnich. Gets the ball back to the goalkeeper. Rebecca Wood clears it. Sutton back in possession. Ball towards the penalty area. Headed back there by Billy Haynes. Cleared. Zimkoviak. Zafignani. Picks out Billingsley. Pass left hand side to Olivia Stubbs. Stubbs with ball down the line. Billingsley on the overlap on it, making the run for the ball. Billingsley trying to get the ball there, but good play there by Sutton, letting it shield out of play. Drops out of play. It's going to be a Sutton Caulfield Town goal kick. We'll come up towards 42 minutes of play, but we do expect a bit of additional time to be added on at the end of this first half. It's still Worcester City women 1, Sutton Caulfield Town women 0. Knight Edwards goal on 19 minutes separating the two sides so far in this fixture here at Six Way Stadium. Give me another goal kick to Sutton. And Abby Jackson has been lined up to take the goal kick for Sutton Caulfield Town. We'll go for a long ball this time. Goes long, looking for Jodie Price. Price the flick on. Kelly Smith on the ball. Bickley on the ball now for Sutton. Nice turn by Chloe Bickley. Lays it back to Jodie Price. Price ball forward. Nice pass. Picks out Georgia Neath. Neath back inside to the path of Bickley. Bickley under pressure. Turns on the ball. Good control by Chloe Bickley. Lays it back to the goalkeeper, Neath Jones. Sutton go again and build it from the back. Jones on the ball. Picks out Jodie Price. Price got a bit of space now. Back towards the keeper. Again, Worcester doing high pressing work with Charlotte Poole there. Pressing high. And also Nye Edwards, and the ball goes out. A player's going to be a Worcester City friend. Simkoviak takes a friend for Worcester City, throws it deep in towards the middle of the pitch. Jackson clears it first, though, but and drops back into the path of Evie Billingsley. Now, Olivia Stubbs got the ball, lays it back to Shona Baldwin. Baldwin's got the ball for Worcester City women. Goes down the flank trying to find Stubbs. He's been intercepted, though, there by Katie Jubb. Jubb on the ball. Over the top here. Sutton trying to break forward, but the goalkeeper comes off the line. Rebecca Wood to clear it, clears the ball forward. Rebecca Wood, the Worcester City goalkeeper. Down towards Aroppo, Neve Jones collects the ball. Ball flying end to end, both ends of the pitch at the moment, Six Ways. And referee just stopping to get the ball. Looks like we might have another dodgy ball here, Josh. I mean, don't be taking bets here. How many balls you're going to get through the first half here? But no, he's checked the density on the ball, Josh. We're okay. We can keep on using the same, well, the second ball so far this afternoon.
1: Yeah, it's always one of those. Oh, is he checking it again?
0: He's checking it again. Drama here at Six Ways. We're not just talking about the football that as it gets used. It's by the referee's checking if he can carry on using it, Josh.
1: Yeah, I've never seen this twice, checking the same ball twice. We are in the second ball of this first half. But again, you know, Sutton are starting to create a few chances towards the end of this half. And I think you're right, there will be a bit of added time. But also, Worcester are still in the ascendancy as well.
0: Worcester feel they're in control at the moment. Sutton have created chances. They have created chances. And but Worcester City, with the high pressing work by players like Charlotte Paul and Simkoviak in particular, has certainly been keeping Sutton on their toes in this first half. Throwing comes in for Sutton, though. Kacheva on the ball. Won back by Baldwin, puts it out of play. Sutton win another throw-in. Still tail end of this first half here. Worcester City women 1, Sutton Coalfield Town 0 here at Six Ways Stadium. Ball gone out of play again, but this time it'd be another Sutton throw-in. Chance for Sutton here at the tail end of this first half to keep the ball in the side of the pitch, try and create something from this throw-in, try and get players in the box as well, and might be looking to try and get a throw-in towards the Worcester penalty area as well from this throw-in opportunity. And it's going to be Britain that takes it. Ball comes into the Worcester penalty area. First on the ball there though was Olivia Stubbs, who clears it. And that's it. The referee blows for half time. We've reached half time here at Six Ways Stadium in this Saturday's FA Women's National League Division 1 Midlands match. And the half time score is Worcester City Women 1, Sutton Coalfield Town 0. Knight Edwards goal on 19 minutes being the goal that separates the two sides here, despite chances being created by both teams. Kachev had a couple of good efforts, created a good save from the goalkeeper for Worcester, Rebecca Wood. But it's a Knight Edwards finish, neat finish, I should say, as well. That separates the two sides here at the halfway point here at 6-7. Josh, summarise that first half for us.
1: Very tentative in the first few minutes, but then towards the middle of the half and towards the end, there was chances from either side. Worcester, as you mentioned, from Naya Edwards, are 1-0 up currently. And I think the players may be glad to get in to half-time as the heavens did start to open about 30 seconds before the end of the half.
0: Thanks, Josh. So the half-time score here at Six Ways Stadium for the FA Women's National League Division 1 Midlands. The half-time score is Worcester City Women 1, Sutton Coalfield Town 0. Here's the Switchboard on Switch Radio, made for Birmingham. Coming next to the half-time feature, the Saturday Review featuring one of our local teams, Romulus.
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1: Just a Switch Sport on Switch Radio, made for Birmingham. The halftime score at Six Way Stadium for the FA Women's National League Division 1 Midlands. Halftime score here was the City women 1, Sutton Coldfield Town 0. Nye Edwards on 90 minutes of play, putting Worcester City women in front. Now it's time for a halftime feature, the Saturday Review. And next on Switch Sport for our latest Saturday Review, we focus on Romulus of the Capelli Sport Midland Football League Premier Division. They took on Stone Old Elanians yesterday in a game that involved lots of goals. Stone opened the scoring on the 9th minute through Jason Ukatu. Roms finally managed to open their personal deadlock through captain Joe Morley, who scored in the 35th minute before Dante Hessen opened his account on the stroke of half-time, seeing Romulus in a goal ahead at the break. In terms of the second half, Hessen was on hand just 4 minutes in to get his brace for the afternoon before securing his hat-trick later in the second half and giving the hosts a 3-goal cushion at the Domino's Arena and all 3 points. So yesterday, the final score finished Romulus 4, Stone Old Elanians 1. Romulus now find themselves in 9th place in the Capelli Sport Midland Football League Premier Division table and complete their bank holiday weekend away at AFC Wolverhampton City tomorrow in Step 5. Post-match, ahead of non-league football, Ollie Foster spoke to Roms manager Ty Belford for his take on the match and the upcoming busy schedule.
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3: Ollie Foster for Switch Sport here with Ty Belford, Romulus manager, after a 4-1 win at home against Stone Old Elanians. Firstly, Ty, do you think the scoreline equally reflects your lads' performance today?
4: Yeah, I think, look, you know, from our point of view, we started the game very sloppy, and then I think once we got the goal, there was only one side going to win that game. We controlled the game, majority of it, created a lot of chances in the final third, and like I said, they kept coming. Should have been a lot more ruthless, yes, and that game way out of sight, but look, at the end of the day, job done, 4-1 win, and you know, we're happy and we're pleased.
3: Obviously, goal conceded on the 9th minute mark. What were you sort of iterating to your lads from the sidelines in terms of going out there and possibly scoring one of your own?
4: Yeah, look, that's a sloppy moment, a lapse of concentration, and someone's not tracked a run at, and then ultimately, you know, we're 1-0 down quite early on. But what I will say is about this group of players is they've got a great mentality. Us of old last season would have probably crumbled there, but said to them, keep doing the right things, let's stay positive, it's coming. And then, like I said, once one went in, I could see the rest coming quite quickly. And like I said, it's just for us, it's that cutting edge and being more ruthless. I've asked that of the players, and we've done that today. Like I said, if we're even more ruthless, the game's way out of sight even more. But look, respect to Stone Old Elanians, they're a good side, they're honest and hard working, they're organised, they're experienced, so they do what they do and they make it hard. Look, you know, I'm really pleased with that today.
3: Joe Morley, the skipper, opening the scoring, how influential is it for him to be the one to get the opening goal?
4: Yeah, massive. He's massive to us, Joe. I think he's enjoying his football, and you're seeing a player who is loved and obviously appreciated here, and he's a massive creative spark for us, and he gives us so much on the pitch, and the other lads feed off that energy and quality as well. As you can see, he creates a lot for us, so it's massive. Like I said, the willing runners, the energy, you know, the movement, the fluidity in our play, it's coming, and we're very far from the finished article, but we're a lot better than where we were at, so you know, it's about us now, like I said, you know, challenging the boys for consistency. And I've just said it to him in there, you know, what I'm looking for now is, can we produce that more often? I know they're young players and they're learning the game, but it's about us producing them levels more often than not.
3: Dante Hessen, probably the man of the match, just focusing on that first goal for now. He obviously took you into the halftime break 2-1 up. What was said in those dying moments of the first half just after Dante scored, and what was said in that dressing room at halftime?
4: I think, like I said, it's a big thing for us is to keep creating them chances and being consistent with it, getting in the right positions, doing the right things, and it will come. Dante, look, he's a fantastic kid. Obviously, we've had him from the Neaton, and like I said, we've given him a bit of a backing and support and an injection of positivity into his game. It's not always going to go well for him. You're going to have good spells, you're going to have bad spells, but it's about him just being supported in that role and saying, go on then, keep doing the right things. And he is, his attitude's fantastic, his application to want to learn and take things on board. He's a great kid, and I'm really pleased for him because, you know, he deserves that. And he's had a couple of chances in front of goal of late that he probably hasn't taken. And I said to him, just keep doing the right things, it's going to come. And once it does, they'll keep flowing. And I think you've seen that today. First one's come, the second one, and he's got in the right place. What we've been working on in training to ask him to get in there for the third one. So, really pleased.
3: Two changes made at half time. Is there anything you can expand on that?
4: Just tactical changes, really. Obviously, the young kid who started in the middle of the pitch, Pedro, today, 16, come out of the academy, done a fantastic job in the academy. And look, he's learning the game. It was just obviously a case for us of getting Charlie Gardner back in there, who's in good form, scored 2 goals so far this season. So it was about us getting him in there and getting them third man runs into the box, which we know Charlie does very well. And then again, Joe Worley, been superb for us in training this week, worked really hard. And look, that's what the subs are there for. We've got a lot of injuries at the moment. We've had to rotate the squad. And like I said to the boys, we're we're going to need that over the course of the season. You're not going to pick the same 11 every time. It's not going to happen. Players are available, unavailable, injuries, suspensions, whatever. So it's about us making sure that we do utilise the squad, and I think you've seen that today.
3: You mentioned the utilisation of the squad. Obviously, with the way of which non-league football works, especially for those at the lower steps, you have to go through preliminary rounds and qualifying rounds into a lot of the cup competitions that are in modern day football. How important is it to have such a wide variety of players, but such a wide variety of good players that you know as a manager and your coaching staff know and you can all trust to go out and play in these sort of games like the extra preliminary rounds of cup competitions, but also in pressing games like in the league?
4: I think it's huge, and that's something that we lacked last season. We didn't have that strength and depth. When the times come, like you say, when there's people unavailable, it hits us hard. And this season, like you said, we've used a lot of players already this season through injuries, suspensions, players just generally being unavailable. You say it's non-league, it happens. But what we are trying to do is create a tight-knit squad that we've got, that have got a superb togetherness. You know, they're all in it together. They all understand the remit and the way we want to work. And I can't fault them. Like I said, they all work hard for each other. That togetherness in that change room is fantastic. And I can only keep working in that direction. And like I said, just keep looking forward and take it game by game and hopefully produce that more consistently than not.
3: Two extra goals for Dante in the second half. How relieved is he on a personal level to get that hat-trick?
4: Oh, massive. You know, he's buzzing in there. And rightly so. Like I said, for him, it's a massive confidence boost because the kid needed it. Like I said, he's been working hard and just lacking that little bit of end product in the final third. So it was more about him now, just like I said, getting on the score sheet. And I said to him, like I said earlier, you know, when it comes, I'll start flowing. And I think that for him now is just release that little bit of pressure that he thought he had. That wasn't coming from myself. I knew it was coming. And I said that to him. I said, there's no pressure on you. Just go and play, enjoy it, be free. And he does what he does in them areas. And I'm really pleased with the kid.
3: How useful are these loans and dual regis that you are able to get from teams that are, you know, step three and step four? Because obviously Romulus want to try and get to that level in the next couple of seasons or so, obviously with yourself as manager. But how important is it to have those players that can drop down, young players, from that level and come and help you and help your coaching staff and help your lads especially with that knowledge of how to possibly get out of step five football?
4: I think it's important to understand that we're not blessed with a pot of money that we can go and get who we want and just cherry pick who we want to get. So you rely on connections in football that we have and set, you know, want to work with young players. And I think you can see the nucleus of what we're trying to build in the sense of we've got young players, hungry players who are desperate to want to learn and do well, and we're willing to work and make sure that they're developing. And that's what we enjoy. Myself, Bex, Nath, we put a lot of time in behind the scenes working with these players, whether it's individual bits after training, during training, breaking things down, trying to give them information to help them. Listen, we know they're going to make mistakes. They're young players learning the game. You have to accept that. More consistently, you know, they're doing the right things. They're getting the right areas. They're listening to information that we're giving them, and that can only help them throughout their careers. And I'll say that to everyone: if they've got aspirations of wanting to be a decent footballer at a good level, you have to be able to do the right things consistently more often than not. And like I said, we've got a good group of players that we want to work with superb attitudes, and we can't ask for any more than that.
3: Obviously, you've got the young players, but you've also got a lot of experienced players in there, players that have played step three, step four, step five, some a little bit lower down the non-league pyramid as well. How important is it to have those lads in this nucleus of the squad that you explain?
4: Well, because it's a blend. Can't just have all young players, because like you say, when there's times in games and there's pitch management and understanding and talking and organising, young players lack that. What the older heads do is give you that experience, as you say, at higher levels, that they can manage games and periods of the games when the pendulum swings in the other team's favour. It's about us now managing them periods, understanding it and flipping it back on ours. Like you said, it's massive for us that we make sure that we've got a blend of both a little bit experience and youth. And it's great. Like I said, the change room is fantastic. It's a great change room to be in. And we're loving what we're trying to build here. And like I said, we're at the start of something that we're looking forward to. But we've got to make sure that we can keep producing the consistent levels and see where it takes us.
3: Finally, it's a big weekend for lots of non-league teams with this doubleheader over the bank holiday weekend. You travel to AFC Wolverhampton City, who aren't the easiest of opponents. Obviously, getting through to the JW Hunt Cup final, they were in and around the promotion race last season. How do you, the lads, and the coaching staff take this game?
4: Yeah, we know it's going to be a tough game. We had two tough games with them last season, so I think for us, we'll approach it how we do every game: honest and professional, hard working. We're looking for nothing less than 3 points. So that's always the way I am. That's my mentality. I'm a winner. But I said to the boys in there now, it's about understanding from now until then how professional can we be in terms of our preparation. What are we doing to look after our bodies from now until then? It's a short turnaround, so we need to make sure that we're preparing right for that game come Monday.
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1: So thanks to Ty Belford there, the Romulus manager, for taking time out. You said talk to head of non-league football, Ollie Foster, and we look forward to catching Romulus again later on in the season. Going to give you a run through some forthcoming Romulus fixtures for you. These are all Capelli Sport, Bidden Football League Premier Division matches and a 3pm kickoff unless otherwise stated. Tomorrow, Bank Holiday Monday, they're away against AFC Wolverhampton City. That match kicks off at 3pm. Then on 5th of September, they're away against Runcorn Town. 19th of September, away against Dudley Town at the Guardian Warehouse Arena. 22nd of September, away against Lytham. That match is a 7:45pm kickoff. And then 26th of September, they're back at the Domino's Arena and they take on Whitchurch Alport. And for more information about Romulus, follow them on X at Romulus_FC. You can also follow them on Instagram at RomulusFCOfficial. 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You can also follow the Midland Football League on X at Midland League, on Instagram at Midland League, and on TikTok at Midland League as well. 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So you know what's happening in terms of our next batch of commentaries for you. And tomorrow we've got a doubleheader again, match choice again on Bank Holiday Monday. Tomorrow from Pat Meadow from the Northern Premier League Minutes Division, coverage starting at 2:55 on FM, DAB and online. We've got full match commentary of Coleshill Town versus Bournemouth St Michael's. Myself and my colleague Ollie Foster are back on commentary duties, pairing up again tomorrow as the Coleman take on the Mikes. And I'll switch for extra online from 2:55pm from the National League over at Damson Park. We've got Solihull Moors versus AFC Fylde with our commentator Cameron Dennison. Cam and Ollie doing sterling work, helping out with our commentary coverage this season. Cameron Dennison is taking duties there for the Moors game for tomorrow. The Moors take on AFC Fylde. Next Saturday, the 5th of September, we've got Bournemouth versus Bournemouth St Michael's from the Emirates FA Cup first round qualifying from Abulon at the JJ Maxx Stadium. That's on FM and DAB. That match commentary starts on Saturday, the 5th of September. Coverage starts from 2:55pm. Again, myself and my colleague Ollie Foster will give you preview coverage of that cup tie. Can the Mikes get through to the next round of the Emirates FA Cup? And on Sunday, the 6th of September, we're back at the Guardian Warehousing Arena. And back to FA Women's National League Cup duties. It'll be Sporting Khalsa versus Birmingham City's under-21s. Myself and Matt Dainty will be back on commentary duties for you next Sunday, the 6th of September. That's from 1:55pm at the Guardian Warehouse Arena. Sporting Khalsa versus Birmingham City under-21s. With me and my colleague Matt Dainty back on commentary duties for you as well. 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Current scoreline is Worcester City Women 1, Sutton Coldfield Town 0, with Knight Edwards' goal on 90 minutes of play separating the two sides here in the Saturday's National League Division 1 Midlands. Matt, going to take a quick short break. Rejoin us for second half coverage of Worcester City Women versus Sutton Coldfield Town.
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4: You listen to Switch Sport on Switch Radio, made for Birmingham, here at the Six Way Stadium for the FA Women's National League. There's one match between Worcester City Women and Sutton Coldfield Town. The half-time score here, Worcester City Women 1, Sutton Coldfield Town 0. Nye Edwards on 90 minutes of play is the goal that separates the two sides at the moment. Both teams back on the pitch, going to start the second half of coverage here very, very shortly. Josh Birvazana, my colleague and my co-coms here, is with me this afternoon. Josh, both teams had the team talk, the talk about what's happened. I think from Matt Jones' point of view, probably thinking, keep on the high pressing work. They probably feel if they get an early second goal, Sutton have got to totally change the way they operate for this entire second half, Josh.
5: Yeah, you're right there, Kev. I think they'll have spoken about it in the half-time break there. Worcester to carry on pressing high. Sutton need to get hold of the ball and start creating some chances. But I think you've just mentioned it there. I think Matt Jones will be pleased with how his team are playing, but also want them to continue the way they're playing as well.
4: Yeah, very much so. I mean, Charlotte Paul for me has been the standout player in the first half. A lot of energy as well. Great goal by Nyewoods, but you can't deny as well the maturity of players like, you know, you've got Kerry Stollaway mopping things up at the back, being very safe in the middle of the pitch as well. Evie Billingsley, always a physical threat as well. But Sutton have had chances. Kucheva as well have been very inventive up front for Sutton as well, Josh.
5: Yeah, you're right there. Daniela Kucheva had a few chances towards the end of the half, and I think she'll be happy with that. But again, I don't think it's quite as what Sutton wanted at the moment.
4: So we're going to start the second half coverage here very, very shortly here at Six Way Stadium. Current scoreline, Worcester City 1, Sutton Coldfield Town 0. And it's going to be Worcester get things underway. And let's start this second half. And we're underway here. Nye Edwards there, restarting the play for Worcester at the start of this second half. No doubt been many changes here during the course second. The lights are on here at Six Way. Still bright, but a bit of grey cloud in the air. But the lights are on here at Six Ways. Fantastic facilities here for Tier 4 women's football. Really is superb. Nicole Allison and all the team should really take their hats off to the sterling work they're doing and really building the pathway for women's football here in Worcestershire. And the phone comes in. Cleared though by Kucheva. Well, Kathleen Smith trying to get the ball as well. Drops to Jodie Price, who puts a foot through it to clear it. Bickley on the ball now for Sutton. Lays it off. Short pass though. One back though by Georgia Neath, sorry. Picks the ball left hand side. Nice pass though. Picking out Katie May Jubb. Bickley now on the ball for Sutton, trying to get the ball there through to Kucheva, but intercepted though there by Nye Edwards. Stopped the ball for Worcester City. Charlotte Poole on the ball, left hand side pass, goes down the flank. Poole on the overlap there, trying to chase the ball down, trying to keep it in play. Does well to keep it in play, but it was a toe poke there by Sutton's Katie Jubb that put the ball out of play, and it's going to be a throw in for Worcester City. So, Worcester City with a throw in. Dropped back to the left hand side. On the ball now is Billy Haynes. Haynes on the ball, Worcester flip the ball through the penalty area. But that goes straight to the path and Neve Jones, a Sutton goalkeeper, who will calmly collect that ball. And will look to launch the ball for the Sutton goalkeeper. Long ball forward. First out is Haynes. Win the middle of the pitch though there by Caitlin Smith. Chip the ball over the top. Making a run now is Sutton. Far side. Jordan Neath trying to get the ball straight across him. But 70 comes in. And a good block by Kerry Stollaway. Had to get the block in there, Josh, because good ball there by Jordan Neath. Just behind Dolly was Kucheva. If Dolly had missed that, could have been an opportunity. But Sutton have got themselves the corner.
5: Yeah, again, we've seen it throughout the first half with Worcester over on the flanks. There's a lot of space to be had on this pitch. Georgian Ife with a great little bit of play to win a corner early on in the second half. You've mentioned it and alluded to the weather there, going a bit grey. It was actually raining for about 5 or 10 minutes, a little bit heavily earlier, so that maybe that'll change the way the game's played.
4: Yep, going to be a corner to Sutton Coldfield Town. Slightly darker conditions here, but Sutton have got themselves the corner at the start of this second. I'll come up to 48 minutes of play. Ball comes in, hits the post, comes back out. Oh, and it fell back there. And it hit the post and came back to Jodie Price, puts her head into the hands, realises she's missed an absolute gilt-edged chance there to put Sutton back on level terms. And that's two chances they've had inside the six-yard box. And you could see it, put her head in her hands there straight. She says, oh, I've missed an absolute sitter there, Josh.
5: Yeah, I wanted to cheer that one. A great corner over on the far side, curled very neatly in, crashes off the far post, and a chance there for Jody Price, who just puts it over the top. And we'll be bitterly disappointed she's not equalised there.
4: Ball comes back to Jody Price now, and around half the pitch, square pass, picks out Kirk. Ball down the flank, down the line. They're trying to make a run. There's Katie Jubb as well. Steph Kings are making runs towards the penalty area, but the ball goes out of play. But Sutton get themselves in the corner. Bright start though by Harry Royals here at the start of the second half, though, Josh.
5: Yeah, and I think he'll be pleased with the way this second half started. Two corners early on and a couple of chances already, and we'll see what can come of this next corner over on the far side of the pitch.
4: So another corner for Sutton Coldfield Town. And, doing the right thing, being positive at the start of the second half, a goal down, taking the game to Worcester at the start of the second half, getting the opportunities with the set pieces. Another corner for Sutton, Jody Price in the penalty area. Their ball gets floated, looking for Price as well. Oh, and would try to get a punch onto that, only really half cleared it, really, onto the far side of the pitch. But Sutton do keep it in play. Kracheva on the ball. Good turn by Daniel Kracheva, keeps the ball in play, cuts inside. Now loses possession, was no able to put a butt through it. Clears the ball, but that goes back to Ellie Bruton, the Sutton defender. Bruton's got the ball. Back inside. Cut inside there for Kracheva. Can't control it. That drops back to the goalkeeper, Rebecca Wood, the Worcester City women goalkeeper. This is a Switch Sport on Switch Radio, made for Birmingham's current scoreline here, Worcester City Women 1, Sutton Coldfield Town 0. Coming towards the 50-minute mark in this game. Been eventful second half already. Neath on the ball for Sutton. Pass the ball for Kracheva, trying to keep it in play. Up against Shona Baldwin. Kracheva does keep it in by the corner. For Baldwin's right behind her there. Baldwin puts a foot through to it, puts it out of play. Sutton win the throw-in. And it looks like it's going to be Abby Jackson's going to take this frame for Sutton Coldfield Town. It's been a good positive start by Harry Royal's team at the start of this second half. Throne comes in, looking for Kingston. Challenge there against Fasnich. That's going to be a free kick to Worcester City. Josh, as I said, you know, it's been a good positive start for Sutton at the start of this second half.
5: Yeah, Harry Rowe, we, as I mentioned it before, he'll be pleased the way the second half started. A little bit disappointed with the way that and the manner of that free kick that was conceded there. But I think Matt Jones will be happy with that just so. Oh, there's a handball here, actually.
4: Yeah, it was handball there, and a high bit of boot foot was there as well. Referee's going to call for a free kick here. Sorry, Josh, you're saying?
5: What I'm saying is Matt Jones, I think he'll be glad there was a free kick there just to kill the play for a little bit. But Ellie Bruton's now going to play this ball forward now for Sutton.
4: You do sense so with the set pieces, some probably feel that's probably their best opportunity to create chances. So they've had chances of open play, but they do look very strong on set pieces. Bruton takes the free kick for Sutton in towards the Worcester penalty area. Headed clear this time though by Billy Haynes. Zavignani trying to get the ball for Worcester City. One back there by Kingston. Dropped inside. Kracheva trying to get the ball. Kenton Smith trying to get the ball there as well, but it comes back to Baldwin, who gets it back towards the goalkeeper, Rebecca Wood. The Worcester goalkeeper chips it forward, looking to get a ball there for the number 11, Livia Stubbs, but it goes out of play. But Sutton get themselves a throw-in. Millie Kirk is going to take the throw-in for Sutton, I should say. Millie Kirk must get in the right position for the throw-in, right by the halfway line. Millie Kirk, they're shaking her head in disbelief. She thought she'd have took that a few up. We know what Millie's like. She'll battle any decision, won't she, Josh?
5: Yeah, she still gains a few yards on where the throne was initially rewarded. Again, Harry Rowe, we'll be happy with the way this second half started. A couple of chances early on, and Worcester looks like they're trying to get back into the game and just control the game a little bit more.
4: Throwing for Worcester. Baldwin will take it. Throwing gets intercepted. Caitlin Smith chips the ball forward, looking for Neath. That's too far for Georgia Neath. That goes all the way back to Rebecca Wood, the Worcester City goalkeeper. As Wood picks the ball up. Calms things down a little bit by picking up the ball. Now releases it. Sense a bit of rain coming here at Sixway Stadium. Charlotte Poole on the ball. Nice pass. Picks out Olivia Stubbs. Stubbs on the ball. All good interception there by Millie Kirk. Doing her job there. Stopping the ball. Ball goes out of play. Worcester win the throw-in. Baldwin will take the throw-in for Worcester City women. Goes down the flank. Trying to pick out Stubbsy. Stubbsy can't control it. Goes out of play. Ref gives it as a throw-in to Sutton. Despite the consternation on the face of Olivia Stubbs, Sutton win the throw-in and Millie Kirk will take it. Nice throw-in from Millie Kirk. Picks out Caitlin Smith. Smith trying to ship the ball forward. Into the centre circle, looking for Georgia Neath. Neath lays it back this time. Back to Jodie Price, has got the ball. Price on the ball, 1-2 pass there. Picking out a ball there for left-hand side mate, for Katie Jubb, making a run, but Jubb sadly can't control the ball. Trickles out of play. Worcester win themselves a throw-in. It's a Switch Sport on Switch Radio, made for Birmingham live from Sixway Stadium. Current scoreline, Worcester City women 1, Sutton Coalfield Town 0. Comes towards the 54-minute mark in this game. But Sutton have started brightly at the start of this second half. Worcester back in possession. Nia Edwards lays it off for Zavignani. Zavignani's got the ball. Nice diagonal pass being out Olivia Stubbs. Stubbs on the ball. All can't control it. Frustration on her face there. Lets it slip past her. That goes out of play. That will be a Sutton throw-in. I think, as we said earlier on, Josh, it is a massive wide pitch at Sixways. I think as the game gets stretched, you need your wingers to really capitalise on this wide pitch this afternoon, Josh.
5: Yeah, and I think both managers will be looking at that and wanting to bring on Paige later in the second half to create chances, as there's a foul in the middle of the pitch by Abby Jackson. Well played by Charlotte Paul to win the free kick.
4: Yes, done very well there, actually. Did the right thing, allowed the challenge to happen, and it breaks up the momentum, slows things down, gives Worcester advantage. They've got the free kick, and it's going to be Nyewoods is going to take this as we come up towards the 55 minute mark in this game. Free kick taken, cleared though by Bruton on the far side. Still in play, Sutton trying to keep it in play, but now goes out of play. It's going to be a Worcester throw in. So, ball comes back to Kerry Stolloway on the ball. Being chased down by Georgia Neath, but puts the back ball to Rebecca Wood. Rebecca Wood there relays the pass back to Dolloway, but lets that run for Billy Haynes to pick it up. Billy Haynes on the ball, chipping it forward. Too far there for Billingsley to make the run on it. That goes back to Neve Jones, the Sutton Coalfield Town goalkeeper. Over on Switcher Extra Online, you can hear full match commentary of Kidderminster Harriers versus Withenshaw from Droitwich Spa Football Club with our commentator Daniel Jones on Switcher Extra now online. Here at Sixways, it's still Worcester City Women 1, Sutton Coalfield Town 0. Throw and taken. Challenge there by Jubb. Goes out of play, but Sutton have got the throw in. I think, yeah, Price will take this. Going down the line, but it goes out of play. Worcester, Sutton won another throw-in. Pace of the game dropping a little bit now, but again, as I said, that point, Josh, you know, it was important that Sutton started brightly. They've done that, and they still feel they're in this game now. But you know, you just sense, don't you, if Worcester get a bit of space going forward, they can create chances. I know it's a cliche here to say this, but if Worcester do get a second goal before the hour mark, then all this hard work that Sutton's done for the first 10 minutes comes to absolutely nothing, doesn't it?
5: Yeah, you're definitely right there. It's one of those, if so.
4: Ball floated in there, Josh. Jackson was trying to get the ball there, but it got cleared. Fasnich on the ball now for Sutton. Ball over the top, trying to find a ball there for Charlotte Paul. Charlotte Paul running onto it. Charlotte Paul showing a burst of pace here. The number 90, Worcester City. Breaking forward into the Sutton penalty, going solo here. Square face to go, the chance here. Worcester City, ball across face to goal. And it goes to the back of the net. Worcester increase their lead. And that was Fasnich there. After Charlotte Paul's run of play there. 56 minutes on the clock. It's now Worcester City women 2, Sutton, Caulfield Town 0. And I think that was the captain Fassett who's got on the score sheet there, Josh. But Charlotte Paul's run there, burst of pace, bursting forward into the pit, driving in towards the penalty area. Jess Fassett's the captain. You can hear the chants from the stadium announcer. But the ball by Paul there, drove into the penalty area, Josh. Drove into the penalty area, could see Fassett's made the run into the six-yard box. Fassett, cool as you like, finish slightly underneath Neve Jones' legs. Was the City Women 2, Sutton, Caulfield Town 0, Josh. Sucker punch for Sutton after such a great start of the second half.
5: Yeah, and I think Harry O'Reilly bitterly disappointed with that. All the hard work that they've done in the first sort of 10 minutes of this second half is undone there. But as you've mentioned it, Kev, a great bit of play by Charlotte Paul over on the far side, a great show of strength, a great run, drove into the box, gave the Sutton defender no chance, and a beautiful pass over for Jess Vasnich to slot it in and make it 2-0 Worcester in this Midlands derby.
4: 2-0 to Worcester. They've had to sit on the back foot for the first 10 to 15 minutes of the second half. Sutton, as you understand, you're a goal down, you've got to take the game to your opponents when you're losing. But they've soaked up the pressure and they're going now 2-0 up, and it looks like there'll be a change here from the Worcester bench as well. Get confirmation of that in a second. Josh might bounce up, I need to confirm this for us as well. Worcester have made a change. Get confirmation of that change for you in just a moment. They made a change quickly off the bench after that goal got scored. And the ball is back in play for Katie Price, but she puts the ball out of play. It's Worcester City Women 2, Sutton, Caulfield Town 0 here at Six Ways Stadium. Fasnich on 56 minutes, getting the second goal this afternoon. I think that might be Leah Ritson that's come on. We'll confirm that for you. Worcester back in play. Billingsley looking for options, squares it. Picks out Shona Baldwin. Baldwin on the ball for Worcester City. Into the path of Billingsley, can't control it. Bickley wins it back for Sutton, lays it off. Back to Ellie Bruton. Bruton with the pass to Chloe Bickley. Bickley on the ball for Sutton. Ball forward. Flick on there. Chasing the ball down is Kracheva, but the Worcester keeper, Rebecca Wood, comes off the line to clear it. And it looks like Sutton are going to be making some changes as well here at the start of this second half as well. It looks like they've just made a change to bring on Gasper. I think that is actually, we'll get that confirmed for you in a second actually, Josh. Yeah, and here's Gasper, is on replacing Georgia Neath. Change there from the Sutton bench. So Georgia Neath, the number 18, leaves the field of play. Number 18 replaced by, well, this change has been taken during that change there when the goal, before they started the, restart the play, the second goal got scored. So to confirm, Gaspar off and Georgia Neath on for Sutton Caulfield Town. We're going to get confirmed for a Worcester change. There's a Worcester change made there for you as well. But it's going to be a throw-in to Worcester City. So no throw-in, sorry. Going to be a free kick to Worcester City. And two players by the ball. Billingsley's by it, so it's Simkoviak. It's in a good position. They want to whip this ball in. Annie Sim is on, coming on, replacing Zafignani. Ball comes in. Ooh! Headed clear there. And Zafignani, Clara Zafignani is off the field of play. Number 8 for us to be replaced by the number 6, Annabelle Sim. So that's up to date for your changes from the benches. Yeah, marking, of course, Josh, you make changes, don't you? But I think it's quite telling there that Worcester wanted to make the change after the second goal. But when you think of a certain perspective, you put on Gaspar because he's a proven striker. You've got to get yourself back into the game now, put on the number 9.
5: Yeah, there's a chance over here on the far side for Sutton with Anita Gaspar on the ball, we believe.

0: blocked there, though, by Dolloway. Ball comes back to Charlotte Paul. Price gets the ball off her, though. Back to Ellie Bruton. Bruton on the ball for Sutton, chipping the ball forward, looking for Anita Gaspar. Gaspar trying to control it. Mrs. Gaspar, Mrs. Baldwin, goes back to Rebecca Wood, the Worcester keeper, who clears it. Left-hand side pass, picking out a ball there through to pick up the ball left-hand side there too. Stubbs on the ball, can't control it. Leaves it run, though. Goes back to Jodie Price. Jodie Price on the ball around half the pitch. Relays it back towards Neve Jones, the Sutton goalkeeper. Jodie Price back on the ball. Back this time to Bickley. Inside pass. Trying to pick a ball there to Abby Jackson. Jackson gets bundled off the ball. Sutton will win the free kick. Important this stage of the game, is it, Josh, really, that from a Sutton perspective, to don't let the game sort of the momentum drop, keep the energy levels up. And, just, you know, I said up until the second goal was scored, they were doing the right thing by taking the game to Worcester, weren't they? They've got to think more of that idea going forward now, the remainder of the second half, Josh.
1: Yeah, as there's a chance here for Sutton, but well defended by Worcester again. Look, just going back to your point there, I think Sutton will be a bit disappointed that they have gone 2-0 down. But you're right, if they can get a quick goal now, they're still back in this game. But I think Worcester are just doing well to control the ball and just keep the play into the Sutton end as much as they can.
0: Ball comes back to Neve Jones, the Sutton keeper. Picks that ball for Jodie Price, the fullback for Sutton. Price on the ball. Inside pass. But loose, and Worcester pick it up. Fasnich lays it back this time for the number 20, Billy Haynes. Her ball a bit too far there for Billingsley, making it well, and Charlotte Poole as well. That goes out of play. That'll be a Sutton Caulfield Town goal kick. Neve Jones gets the ball ready to take the goal kick. Might be another change here from the Sutton bench as well. Looks like some more movement here from Sutton. And Harry Rowe making a major throw of the dice. They're looking to make some changes here, as we will try and get these changes updated for you as soon as possible. So it looks like it's going to make double substitution for Sutton. So two players have come on. Harry Rowe making the change on the 65 minute mark here at Six Bay Stadium. Throwing caution to the wind to a certain point. Bring on some more firepower options. Ball goes back to Neve Jones, the Sutton goalkeeper. Jones with the ball, clears it forward. Intercepted though. Chip forward back there by Billingsley. Oh, challenge there against Billingsley as well. That'd be a free kick to Worcester City. And that'd be a potential card there for that challenge there. Worcester City getting a free kick. We'll get the updates on the changes from the Sutton bench in just a moment. But we'll come up towards 66 minutes of play. It's still Worcester City 2, Sutton Caulfield Town 0. So Katie Ward and Emily Hornsby on the field of play, replacing Caitlin Smith and Katie Jubb. Double change there by Harry Rowe, bringing on Emily Hornsby and Katie Ward. But it's a free kick to Worcester City in a dangerous position. Good shooting distance this is here, actually. Two players by the ball. Sutton put four players to Wallage. Ball gets shipped over Nye Edwards. Good save by Jones. Palms it away, though. Ball comes in by... Oh, it came in there by left-hand side there. The ball came in. Annabelle Sindra get a touch on the ball, but Neve Jones parried it away again second time. Ball comes back to Baldwin. Picks out a pass. Annabelle Sim on the ball. Inside ball, but picked up by Katie Ward for Sutton. Ball over the top. Haynes picks it up and gets it back towards the goalkeeper, Rebecca Wood. Rebecca Wood's left-hand side pass back to Billy Haynes, the Worcester City number 20. Jodie Price on the ball now for Sutton. Ball ricochets there off Dolloway. Goes out of play. Sutton get the throw in. Ball on the far side, back to Price. Sees have a challenge, chipping the ball

0: forward. Billy Haynes will pick that up. No one by her. We'll just pick that ball up, see what she wants to do with the ball now. Maybe want to get the ball back to the goalkeeper. Brings it forward instead. Picks that ball to Facets. Facets lays the ball off, but it goes out of play. It's going to be a Sutton Caulfield Town throw. Sometimes the changes can disrupt the throw a little bit, can't it, Josh? But I think from a Sutton perspective, I think it's the right thing to do to make the double change now and see how it affects the remainder of this second half.
1: Yeah, sometimes they don't might have the effect that the manager wants, but I think in this instance, I think Harry will be happy with the changes he's made. A good chance there from a Worcester sort of free kick and a great save by Neve Jones, who was then also able to gather the rebound and keep it out. It's still 2-0 Worcester currently, with about 20 minutes of the game left. But it again, second half, it's been end-to-end chances for either side, and I think Worcester at the moment are really happy with the two teams.
0: They got the second goal with the quality finish by Jess Facic, helped in no small part by the tenacious work by Charlotte Paul, driving forward to get the board towards the penalty area for Facic for a cool finish to finish off. It's Worcester City Women 2, Sutton Caulfield Town near her at Sixway Stadium. Ball forward, Paul again on the ball, chance here, breaking forward in the penalty area, but it goes back to Neve Jones. But Charlotte Paul again giving Ellie Brewton a bit of a run for the money there. But in the end, Jones collected the ball, the Sutton goalkeeper. Release it forward. Katie Ward. Ball goes out of play. Sutton have got themselves the throw in. As we come up towards the 69-minute mark in this game, Worcester City Women 2, Sutton Caulfield Town Women 0 here at Sixway Stadium. Challenge there, one of the Sutton players who went down for a knock there, Josh, but back up on the feet there is Emily Hornsby, I think it was, got the knock then. Well, it might have been Katie Ward actually, but no, it was for Hornsby. But another set piece, see what Sutton can do, get players forward. You're looking for your players like your Abby Jackson's here to make an impact now, aren't you, Josh, really, on these set pieces?
1: Yeah, as you mentioned it there, free kick over the far side. M. Hornsby got pulled down, and the referee's actually awarded a yellow card to one of the Worcester players. Not too sure who yet, but another chance for Sutton from another free kick.
0: Another set piece, another opportunity. Free kick to Sutton Caulfield Town. And there's a Gaspar's in the penalty area, so it's Kracheva. Ball gets floated in, looking for Jackson. Abby Jackson already had it, flicks it on. Oh, and it just goes wide the post, and Jackson did well there. Two players on him, but still managed to get a touch on the header. And it looks like it eventually came off a Worcester player, and the referee's called it as another corner for Sutton. Another set piece, another opportunity for Sutton to put some pressure on Worcester here, Josh.
1: Yeah, another corner, another set piece. We've already seen in this, early in the second half from Sutton, have had a couple of chances from a couple of corners, hitting the post both times. As it looks like over the far side, Charlotte Paul's gone off. Not quite sure who's coming on just yet. We'll let you know when we find out.
0: Yeah, Charlotte Paul leaving the field of play. And we'll get that confirmation, that change in a moment. The Worcester player coming on to make the change. But it's a corner for Sutton Caulfield Town. Minnie Kirk takes it, but that goes out of play. That'd be a goal kick to Worcester City. So Worcester have made the change over Charlotte Paul. Sending one of the stand-up players this afternoon with the amount of energy she's shown, working really hard. And there's Nori Edwards who got the yellow card there, Josh, for information there for you. Ball back in play. Brewton switching the play, looking to try and pick a ball out for Katie Ward, trying to keep in play, making the run for it, but that's too far for Katie Ward. That goes out of play, bounces off the corner flag and goes out. That'll be a goal kick to Worcester City Women. So Charlotte Paul left the field of play and be replaced by Caris Lowley. So Caris Lowley, number 15, comes on the field of play for Worcester City, replacing number 19, Charlotte Wood. We've gone past 71 minutes of play in this match. It's Worcester City Women 2, Sutton Caulfield Town 0 at Sixway Stadium. And ball left-hand side, Dolloway on the ball. Caris Dolloway lays it back for Billy Haynes, chips it forward. Too far there for Billingsley. That goes all the way back to Neve Jones, the Sutton goalkeeper. Picks out a ball left-hand side, but one back though but Annabelle Sim squares the ball. Ball forward, making nice run is Olivia Stubbs. Minnie Kirk coming out to cover though. Stubbs trying to get off the ball there. Stubbs up against Minnie Kirk. Ball ricochets off Millie Kirk and Worcester win the corner. Must delight the crowd and to the drummer in front of us, Josh.
1: Yeah, definitely. Another great bit of play down this near side by Worcester, winning this corner on the near side. Just to go back to your point about Charlotte Paul, it looks like she's actually hacked into the national grid, the amount of energy she was using today. Great game, and I think definitely up there for a Charlotte player of the match, at least.
0: Yeah, she certainly might put a lot of effort in this afternoon, so she gets an early bath as she leaves the field of play, replaced by Carrie Slowly. But Worcester have got themselves a corner. It's going to be the number 22. Maya Zimkoviak's going to take this. Corner for Worcester City. Lots of players on the far right-hand side of the box. You expect a bit of movement as this ball gets floated in. Zimkoviak just trying to get the ball in the right position. And the line-out just asking to put the ball in the right position to take the corner as well. So a corner for Worcester City here at Six Ways. Zimkoviak floats it in. Oh, and it came off there for Dolloway, and it's bouncing around and comes back. And a chance for Worcester to get the shot in. Shot comes in, and that gets fired in the back of the net. And Billingsley puts it in. Evie Billingsley there, shooting there. On 73 minutes of play. And that surely has sealed the deal this afternoon for Worcester City Women's. Now, Worcester City Women 3, Sutton Caulfield Town 0. And Billingsley getting the goal. Evie Billingsley, powerful player, powerful shot, powerful goal. Worcester City now 3-0 up here at Six Ways Stadium. In a very similar situation to when Nye Edwards got the goal in the second half, Josh. Sutton cleared it, but it comes back to a player, thinks, I've got some space here. Try a shot on Dole. Great effort by Billingsley. Worcester 3-0 up.
1: Yeah, and I think, again, Harry Roby a little bit disappointed about the way the corner was cleared. But you've mentioned it, very, very similar to Nye Edwards' goal in the first half, where it was a shot that's come from a corner, but there was nothing Neve Jones could do about that. Edie Billingsley has rivaled it through the body of players, making it 3-0 to Worcester.
0: Evie Billingsley getting on the score sheet. It's Worcester City Women 3, Sutton Caulfield Town 0 here at Six Ways Stadium. And it's going to be a free kick to Sutton. Just feel that Sutton now just got to sort of try and salvage something out of this game and try and get a goal and maybe see if they can affect things for remaining sort of 15-20 minutes of play here. But they've got a free kick. Eddie Bruton will take it. Worcester putting four players in the wall for this free kick. Eddie Bruton will take the free kick. It's a good distance out. Might want to curl this one in towards the right hand side of the penalty area. Expect a lot of movement with Abby Jackson on the right hand side as well. Might want to go for goal actually. Bruton takes the free kick, chips it in. Back stick, Japs and Heggs it down. Just goes wide of the post, goes out of play. That will be a Worcester City goal kick. List of Switch Sport on Switch Radio, made for Birmingham. The latest scoreline here at Six Ways Stadium for the FA Women's National League. Division 1 Midlands, Worcester City Women 3, Sutton Caulfield Town 0. Evie Billingsley on 73 minutes of play, getting the third goal to put Worcester in the ascendancy, in control here in this match here at Six Ways Stadium. Baldwin's got the ball, showing the ball in for Worcester City. Inside pass there, trying to put it above Fasich, but it goes out of play. Put out of play by Bickley. That'll be a Worcester throw-in. One of the fans there just throwing the ball back on the pitch there for Shona Baldwin to pick the ball, take the throw in. Throw in taken. Picks out Fasnitz. Fasnitz back to Baldwin. Baldwin squares it. Now on the ball is Annabelle Sim. Carrie Slowly on the ball now. One back there by Sim. Lays it off for Carrie Slowly. Switching it. Back to Kerry Stolloway. Dolloway on the ball. Chasing the ball there, George Neath, putting Dolloway in a bit of pressure. Ricochets off Dolloway though. Goes out of play. The ref actually gives that, so that last touch on there is actually George Neath, sorry, because it's going to be a free kick to Worcester. Ball taken. Over the top by Billings with the chip ball there. Coming over to cover is Ellie Bruton, puts it in the stand. The ball drops just by us in the commentary stand as well. I can see, Josh, you're trying to get head on the ball then, weren't you, really?
1: Yeah, I was going to go for a goalkeeper save, but then I think heading it might be a better idea as Ellie Bruton rockets that one into the stand, nearly taking out the commentary team here.
0: Yes, I was prepared to duck, I must admit. But it's going to be a throw for Worcester City. Baldwin will take it. But it looks like Sutton are going to have another change from the bench. Another change from the Sutton bench. Get confirmation for that in a second. Looks like it's going to be Jess Howe that's come on. Jessica Howard coming on. For Sutton. And changes by Worcester as well, with Shona Baldwin coming off. And also Simkoviak coming off as well. Change all it. We'll get to that and all these changes here very, very shortly, Josh. Baldwin coming off the number 3. Simkoviak number 22 coming off. Coming on is Carly Norman. Jess Howard is off. And Ellie Bruton is off. So Jess Howard replaced Ellie Bruton, sorry. From the Sutton bench there. So number 4, Ellie Bruton, off the field of play for Sutton, been replaced by number 15, Jessica Howard. Trying to get up to date on all these changes all happening at the same time, Josh. And we did see Simkoviak and also Baldwin come off there as well. We'll get to date on those changes for you in a second. Ball back in play for Sutton. Comes back this time, back to Jessica Howard, who's got the ball for Sutton, the number 15. Chips the ball forward, looking to get a ball from Millie Kirk, but it's intercepted. Oliver Stubbs on the ball. Turns on the ball, lays it back. Ball ricochets of one of the Sutton players there. Goes out of play, and it's going to be Carly Norman that's got the ball to take the throwing force for Worcester. Ball comes back this time to Sutton. Kingston trying to touch on the ball there, but it comes back this time back to Annabelle Sim, gets it back towards the goalkeeper Rebecca Wood. Billingsley turns on the ball. Inside pass to Olivia Stubbs. One back though by Millie Kirk. Kirk on the ball. Slotting into the middle of the pitch there. Trying to ball there through to Jess Howard. Can't control it. Ball on the far side. Worcester clear it. Sutton back in possession. Ball on left-hand side, picked up by Norman. Layoff there by Sutton, by Bickley. Abby Jackson on the ball, bringing it forward. Trying to get a ball there through to Kingston. And Emily Hornsby is by the ball there as well, but can't control it. Drops that play. Worcester got themselves a throw-in. Here's a switch board on Switch Radio, made for Birmingham. Latest scoreline here, Worcester City Women 3, Sutton Caulfield Town 0. Katie Ward trying to control the ball, but it goes out of play. But wins the frame for efforts. Came off a Worcester player there, actually came off Lowly. Ball back in play for Worcester. Back to Kerry Stolloway. Changes from the Worcester bench. Connie Matthews on the field of play to confirm that for you. Replacing Simkoviak, and Baldwin has been replaced by Carly Norman. That brings you up to that on the changes from both benches. Ball's gone out of play. Carly Norman's got the ball. Take a throw for Worcester City. 81 minutes on the clock. Worcester City Women 3, Sutton Caulfield Town 0. And just seeing as there might be any more changes from the Sutton bench. Referee just waiting to see what's going on the Sutton bench. Going to be another throw-in for Worcester. And Carly Norman, the number 2, will take it. Norman the throw-in. Headed clear by Millie Kirk. Left by Hornsby. Back to Jess Howard. Howard with a pass in the centre circle. Back to Abby Jackson. Jackson, long ball over the top. Trying to get a ball there through Emily Hornsby making a run, but that's too far for Hornsby. That goes out of play. That'll be a Worcester City goal kick. Understandably, of course, Josh, you know, Harry Rowe making the change, just trying to mix things up a little bit now, give some other players a bit of time on the pitch, see what they can do. Fair to say, Worcester have got the game in control now. It's just see how Sutton can sort of like, how they can sort of like put on a brave face and just keep battling for around this second half, really, Josh.
1: Yeah, you're right there. I think I've alluded to it a couple of times. I think Harry will be disappointed with the scoreline, but it's not necessarily to say he'll be disappointed with the way that Sutton have played, because they have created a few really good chances. But I think now Worcester are just looking to lock the game up and keep the 3-0 scoreline. Just alluding to what was going on over the far side on the bench, it was actually Ellie Bruton who was in the line of view with one of the officials, and she was asked to put a bib on so that there wasn't any confusion with the yellow steps behind her.
0: That does make sense, because you're right by the touchline. You can confuse the fact that you're still on the field of play. It can be confusing. So, referee there, showing a bit of common sense, ask Bruton to put a bib on. It's still Worcester City Women 3, Sutton Coldfield Town 0 here at Six Way Stadium. And the ball comes in into the path there for Carrie Sloan. Connie Matthews trying to get a shot in there, but it's blocked. Sutton clear it. Price clears it. Gaspar with a touch on there, trying to hit the ball there through to Emily Hornsby making a run. Too far for Hornsby. It goes back to the goalkeeper, Rebecca Wood. Ball on the far side. Picks out Connie Matthews. Nice pass by Matthews. Carry slowly on the ball. Inside path. Back to Wood. Worcester in control. Steady play from the back here now. Shona Baldwin finds a nice pass there through to Carly Norman. Cuts inside Carly Norman. Got Steph Kingston. So Kingston gets the ricochet off her. It drops now this time for the ball inside there for Katie Ward to tip the ball forward for Sutton. Can't control it. Fazlitch with the ball forward. Billingsley trying to chase that ball down, but Jodie Price first on the ball. Back towards the goalkeeper, Neve Jones. Neve Jones clears it. One back by Olivia Stubbs of Worcester. Dolloway on the ball. Fasnich on the ball. Sees off the challenge. Gets her a challenge again. Falls over. Nothing here by the ref. Referee waves play on. Challenge is going in. Dolloway on the ball now. Kerris Dolloway on the ball. Worcester bringing it forward. Chitting the ball forward there. Too far for Olivia Stubbs. That'd be mopped up there by Katie Ward. Gets it back towards the goalkeeper, Neve Jones, who clears it. Ball forward by Jones, but one back by Worcester. On the ball now, Carly Norman lays it off far side. Billy Haynes trying to get the ball. Cross comes in, 6-yard box. Oh, and it came flying in the 6-yard box. And Olivia Stubbs found space in the 6-yard box. They couldn't connect on it and just goes wide. And looks like she fell over and got a knock in the process there. But Billy Haynes getting the cross in there, Josh. But Olivia Stubbs in a bit of pain. Looks like she might hit the post there. She went in for the ball. Let's hope she's okay, Josh, there, but that could have been a fourth.
1: Yeah, that's never nice when you crash into the post at that speed, because that really does hurt. A little bit of a breaking play now for both players, just to get a bit of water on board, take a few final instructions, as we are hoping that the player down there is able to continue. It looks like it might be Jess Fasnich. We can't quite see from here.
0: Yeah, one of the players... Fasnich, well, it looked like it might be Olivia Stubbs, actually. Yeah, Fasnich is just winning on the ball, but it's breaking the play here. Fancy is back on the feet. It's actually Olivia Stubbs who's down, got the knock here. Looked like, I think what happened then, when she went the ball the 6-yard box and couldn't quite connect on it, she kept on stumbling and looked like she might have actually hit the post on the back of her head as well. So understandably, Josh, of course, when there's a potential head injury, play stops immediately.
1: Yeah, and it's never nice to see things like this. No matter how long you've been around the game, it's always a little bit uncomfortable. But she looks like she's moving. She's sat up, so hopefully she'll be able to continue. But it will be a shame if Olivia Stubbs does have to go off due to, you know, an unfortunate impact with the post. But these things happen. It's sport. It's football. But I think Worcester overall will be happy with the whole game they've played today.
0: Well, they've got the advantage. It's Worcester City Women 3, Sutton Coldfield Town 0 here at Six Way Stadium. We've got match choice options for you again tomorrow on Bank Holiday Monday on Switchboard. 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Our lead commentary from the Northern Premier League Men's Division, a local derby, a Switchport derby, Coleshill Town versus Bournemouth St Michael's at Pat Meadow. Myself and Nolly Foster on commentary duties for you there tomorrow from Pat Meadow. And at Damson Park for the National League, we've got Solly Moores versus AFC Fylde on Switchport Extra from 2:55pm. Making his debut Moores appearance, commentary appearance this season, our colleague Cameron Dennison. So Cameron Dennison covering the Moores for you tomorrow from 2:55. Me and Nolly covering Coleshill versus Bournemouth St Michael's. And keep an eye on our social media platforms for full details of our forthcoming non-league and women's football commentaries for you next weekend on Switch Sport. Stubbs is back up on the feet, but a precautionary measure being taken off the field of play for the moment. Can't see any immediate change from the bench. I think they're just like getting off the field of play to see if she's okay for the moment. Make sure she's walking okay to begin with. That's the important thing. Quality players, Olivia Stubbs, in a play for a number of teams over the years. And you've got a player like her in your squad, Josh. You know you're building for the future. And she's such a fantastic player. She's been a great level at Tier 4 and Tier 3 as well.
1: Yeah, and I think if a lot of teams have got players like that, it's just easy for the players to play around the team, help each other out, and just really get stuck into each game. As Anita Gaspar now makes a late run for Sutton.
0: Good ball by Gaspar there. Getting the ball forward. They're trying to get it through there too. To Emily Horns making a run, but it's cleared out by Worcester. Ball goes out of play, but Sutton do get the throw in. Millie Kirk will get this ball. And be a throw in for Sutton. Gaspar controls the ball, lays it back. Trying to get the ball there through to Jess Howard. Lays it back, it's time to Gaspar. 1-2 inside the Sutton penalty area, Worcester penalty area, but goes out of play. That'll be a goal kick to Worcester City. And Rebecca Wood takes the goal kick, picks out Kerris Dolloway. Dolloway's got the ball around half the pitch. Inside pass to Evie Billingsley. Billingsley on the ball, back towards Rebecca Wood. Patient play by Worcester. They've got the 3-goal cushion here. They can be patient with their play in the latter stages off this second half here at Six Ways. Key goal scored at key games with Fasnich on 56 minutes and Billingsley on 73 minutes, giving Worcester this 3-goal cushion on top of Nye Edwards, who scored in the first half. Ball forward by Sutton, intercepted though this time by Karis Lowley. Ball over the top, far side making a run now. Connie Matthews trying to make a run there, but it's too far, goes out of play. That'll be a Sutton Coldfield Town goal kick. Harris looking for a reaction from his players, isn't he, Josh, really? Just wants to see the heads up, keep battling away, playing for your shirt for Leafield next Sunday.
1: Yeah, you're definitely right there. It'll always be happy if they do keep battling and try and get a late consolation goal, just to give them a little bit of confidence going into next weekend's game against Leafield away.
0: Ball back in play for Sutton. Jess Howard on the ball. Inside pass. Lay off there by Kingston, but it goes out of play. Too far for Millie Kirk. Ball goes out of play. Worcester win the throw-in. And Leah Ritson is now coming on, replacing Olivia Stubbs. So we confirm that change for you. Leah Ritson on the field of play there. Olivia Stubbs, understandably, got a knock there. Gets taken off. Leah Ritson, number 18, there on, replacing number 11, Olivia Stubbs, for Worcester City Women. We've reached the 90 minutes. We're expecting a little bit more additional time in this second half. It's Worcester City Women 3, Sutton Coldfield Town nil at Six Ways. Worcester got the throw in. Lowley takes it. Trying to get a ball there through to Connie Matthews, but it comes off one of the Sutton players. Be another throw in for Worcester. Ball on the far side, trying to make a run. There's Leah Ritson. Turns, trying to get a cross in. See another challenge. Ball towards the penalty here. Oh, and it comes back there. Comes in. Oh, Billingsley trying to shut us out. Oh, and it came there for Annabelle Bell Sib as well, but it blocked. And it's a Gaspar win the ball there. Well, wins the header, but referee gives it a challenge there against Fasnich. It's going to be a free kick to Worcester, but I think Gaspar's face there says it all. Well, a look on the face saying, what about ref? I didn't do anything.
1: Yeah, some of the players always say they never get involved in anything, but referee was right there. He saw a push in the back, and Worcester have got a late three kick, but will they go for the box, or would they play it down to the corner and just kill the last few remaining minutes of the game?
0: Well, they're 3-0 up. Temtec will be taken to the corner flag. But, well, when you see players going forward now, like Karis Lowley, the instruction on the bench, like, get it towards the penalty and try and go for a fourth. So, free kick. Dolloway takes it, chips it in. Ball comes floated in, but good catch by Neve Jones. The Sutton keeper rolls out very quickly. Picks out Jess Howard, has got the ball for Sutton, bringing the ball out of defence. Jessica Howard. Ball forward, trying to find Minnie Kirk, but first on the ball there. Good challenge there by Billy Hines, chipping it forward into the path of Leah Ritson. Leah Ritson with the ball, but coming over to cover is Katie Ward. Ward stumbles, gets the free kick for efforts. Be a free kick to Sutton Coldfield Town women. Abby Jackson takes it. Picks out Jessica Howard. Howard back to Neve Jones. Jones back to Jessica Howard. Bring the ball out of defence. Bringing it forward is Jessica Howard. Inside pass. Steph Kingston on the ball, bringing it forward. Slot the ball for Anita Gaspar. Gaspar turning on the ball. Anita Gaspar got the ball from distance here. Tries to chip from distance. Good save by the keeper. Good save by Rebecca Wood, putting out of a play. But you could argue as well there as well, Josh. Good save by Rebecca Wood, but I don't think she really judged it very well there, because it looked like it was going out anyway.
1: Yeah, sometimes it's difficult to judge them from distance as a goalie, but a great effort nonetheless from Anita Gaspar to, again, win another corner, which we've seen a fair few of for Sutton in this second half. Not a lot have come of them at the moment, but a couple have hit the post, and I think they'll just keep going and see what they can do from this one to try and take a bit of confidence into next week.
0: Another corner for Sutton as we're into additional time in this second half. Current scoreline, Worcester City Women 3, Sutton Coldfield Town 0 here at Sixway Stadium. Not much left in this game, but as it stands, Worcester are going to be collecting the 3 points here at Sixways. Sutton with the corner, gets floated in, looking for Abby Jackson. Needs Gaspar trying on the ball behind her, but it gets floated out of play. And the referee blows full time. We reach full time here at Sixway Stadium in this afternoon's FA Women's National League Division 1 Midlands match. It's not to be for the Royals, but a successful afternoon for Matt Jones, Worcester City women's side. They've won by 3-0 here at Sixway Stadium. Get back onto winning ways after their midweek FA Women's National League Cup loss against local rivals Kidderminster Harriers. We're going to stay on there till 4 o'clock with our live coverage. Coming at 4 o'clock at Switchboard is our Legends Spotlight podcast series. Going to start air live till 4 p.m. to summarise this game between me and Josh and go through the goal scorers for you to begin with. Goal scorers this afternoon for Worcester City women. On 19 minutes of play, Knight Edwards slotted the ball in past Neve Jones to put Worcester City 1-0 up at the break. And in the second half, key goals in key moments in the game. After Sutton did start brightly to start the second half, taking the game to Worcester. A bursting run by Charlotte Paul in towards into the Sutton penalty. Squaring the ball for Jess Fasich on 56 minutes of play. Jess Fasich slotting the ball past Neve Jones, but Worcester City 2-0 up despite Sutton's pressing work to try and get back in the game at the start of the second half. And then from a corner that wasn't cleared effectively, the ball dropped to Evie Billingsley, the number 10 for Worcester, on 73 minutes of play. And her powerful shot, powering the ball past Neve Jones, gave the third and decisive goal for Worcester City within this afternoon to give them 3 goals, 3 points, a clean sheet, and an all well-rounded good afternoon for Matt Jones' side. So Josh, not to be for Sutton, they go back to the drawing board. They've got a Leafield Athletic next Sunday at home in the National League Cup. Worcester City get back on the board now with a much-needed win after the midweek loss against Kidderminster Harriers in the National League Cup as well. But overall, I think on balance of play, Sutton not overrun, but I think Worcester's quality shone, and 3 well-worked goals this afternoon, Josh.
1: Yeah, definitely. I think Sutton, as you mentioned, won't be too disappointed with the defeat. And I don't think they'll also be disappointed with the manner of the defeat, as there was at times. They did play some really good football. But I think Worcester, eventually, their quality has just shone through. And unfortunately, that they've came out as a 3-0 winners on this occasion. And sometimes games are like that. You may have chances and may not score, but then the other team have chances and score 3 good goals, and that's the case today.
0: Yeah, so good chances played by Sutton, with chances. Kracheva looking powerful going for him. I mean, Sutton had chances in the game though, Josh, but the nature of the 3 goals that Worcester scored this afternoon was very much the difference in quality between the two sides at the minute. I mean, Matt Jones has invested heavily, they've recruited well at Worcester. And, look at the goal scorers, Knight Edwards, Jess Fasich. We know Jess Fasich's quality in his team as the captain. And Evie Billingsley, 3 goals scored by 3 quality players and know how to play in Tier 4. Got experience behind them as well, Josh.
1: Yeah, and I think it's important for Matt Jones to keep the players like that and make sure they do have the experience. As you can see, the players just leaving the field to play here after the game. mentioned it again, both teams have recruited well. But as it's just been announced there, Charlotte Paul, player of the match, she was absolutely outstanding this afternoon. I'm sure she must have been running off the national grid the way she was running up and down her left. I'm really surprised that... I'm not surprised that she has got player of the match. But also she caused an absolute torrid time for the Sutton back line, just creating constant chances.
0: I agree with your point there, Josh. I mean, if I was going to put you on the spot and say Charlotte Paul, I think you're in agreement with like what's being said in the crowd here by the stadium announcer this afternoon, that Charlotte Paul gets the player of the match performance here for the game at Sixway. She absolutely ran her socks off. And every time she's got the ball going forward, but the amount of times she go for left-hand side, then the right-hand side, that's a player's confidence, play on either side of the pitch and just do a job for a manager, basically.
1: Yeah, and I think Matt Jones will be really pleased with how she's played. We've both mentioned it, just a great little player, great game today, and creating a lot of chances for Worcester. It's just, you know, great to see, and players like that are rare.
0: And of course, this means Worcester get their points on the board, their first league win of the season, after defeats in earlier on this season against, you know, they lost against Leafield, didn't they? And you know, they get their points back on the board. Looking at Worcester on the horizon, they've got they're back in National League Cup duties against Cheltenham next Sunday away, but then they're back here on the 13th against Lytown, relatively local derby, Lytown, Stourbridge area, not too far from Worcestershire. So, you know, this is a much needed win for Worcester. They knew that if they could get the win today, they can get a bit of momentum going for the rest of the month going into September.
1: Yeah, and that's always important, especially early on in the season, to try and gain as much momentum as you can. Again, Matt Jones will be pleased the way they played, and he'll be happy that they're taking into the momentum for the next few games.
0: For Sutton, the chance to lick their wounds, go again. The frustration of the midweek game against Sutton not being played, continuing obviously the abandonment game, that will get slotted in at some point in the coming weeks. But they lose today, but they've got a double header next week against Liverpool Athletic, next Sunday in the National League Cup, then a week later at home in the league as well. So a chance for Sutton to reassess where they are, with two games back to back against what we know is going to be a very competitive, strong Liverpool team this season, Josh.
1: Yeah, and I think that sometimes playing these stronger teams earlier on in the season can give you a really good opportunity to work out where you will be this season. And I think, as you're right, like you just said, Harry will go back to the drawing board during the week at training, work on maybe not what's gone right, what's gone wrong today, get those out of the squad, and, you know, pick up the little bits that have gone right, but also work on trying to cut out the little mistakes and maybe punishing chances more.
0: Yeah, the mistakes are not clearing your corners, basically, because it's not clearing your corners that didn't affect two of the goals this afternoon.
1: Yeah, and we've mentioned, you know, Harry will be disappointed with the manner of the fact that they weren't cleared on the corners, but nonetheless, two great goals from corners for Worcester. So credit to Worcester for creating the chance to get the corner and then also just following the rebounds in the play to keep pushing.
0: Thank you, Josh. Well, to remind you, on Switchboard tomorrow, we've got a bank holiday double header for you, match choice commentary options for you. Both games starting at 2:55 p.m. tomorrow, bank holiday Monday on FM and DAB. From Pat Meadow, we've got from Step 4, Coleshill Town versus Bournemouth St Michael's and Northern Premier League Men's Division. That's me and Ollie Foster back on commentary duties together. And on Switchboard Extra from 2:55, we've got the Moors versus AFC 5 for the National League at Damson Park with our commentator Cameron Dennison. But the full-time score is finished here at Sixway Stadium. Worcester City Women 3, Sutton Caulfield Town 0. 3 points for Worcester, 3 goals, a clean sheet, and Matt Jones gets their first points on the board. For myself, Kevin Moore and Josh Piovazana, thank you for this afternoon. Take care, look after yourselves. Coming next on Switchboard is a Legend Spotlight podcast series featuring Ashley Hansen and Jane Sixsmith. It's goodbye from us.
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3: Hello and welcome with myself, Mayor Charles, and I'm joined by an amazing guest. I can't believe this is actually really happening. Aisha Hansen, welcome to the podcast. First of all, would you like to introduce yourself?
4: Hi, my name's Aisha Hansen, ex-triple jumper, retired, British record holder still.
3: I think there's a bit more to that. You forgot to mention that you're an MBE and a previous world record holder. We'll get into that through the chat. But no, first of all, can you just kind of tell us how you actually got into athletics? Where did it all begin?
4: Ooh, it began at junior school. So I would have been about 9-10 years old. And we had, every year we have this school race. And so the girls in each year race against each other, boys in each year race against each other. So you just line up in a field and you literally just, they just say go. And then you run down to the end where the rest of the teachers are. And the funny story is, I was put next to the fastest girl in the school, and she was, you know, supposed to win. Anyway, the gun went off as I made a start. I managed to trip her up. I ran halfway down. I thought, oh, where is this girl? Thinking she should be sort of alongside of me. Turned round, saw everybody running towards me. So I finished the race, won it, got told I was cheating, had to rerun the race with the girl, beat her anyway, which is great. And then I think the prize for winning was to be taken down to the local track, which was in Tower Hamlets at that point.
3: Wow. So really, you kind of like a destined winner from the beginning. I'd like to say that anyway. So yeah, so you said you won the race, and then part of winning was that you got to go down to your local track at the time. So kind of like, what was your first memory of when you arrived at the track? What was your kind of like thoughts and expectations?
4: I think I just literally just took part in everything. So I didn't just sprint. I could do cross country running. I was doing high jump, I was doing long jump, I was sprinting, pick up the javelin every now and again if they needed me. So I don't actually remember sort of turning up and doing a bit of training. I just sort of joined in with everybody else and just got on with it.
3: So what you're saying is that you actually could have been like a potential heptathlete, you know, you were just good at it all.
4: No, I couldn't hurdle. That was the only thing I couldn't do. I just never learned how to hurdle. And I think I might have had a go a couple of times, but it just wasn't for me. So no, heptathlon, pentathlon was completely out the window.
3: So at which point did you realise, oh, you know what, I'm actually really good at this, and I'm going to give it a good go and, you know, start going to regular training sessions? Yeah, at what point, where did the kind of like light bulb turn on and think, yeah, I'm going to give it a go?
4: I think for me, at that time, I would have been probably doing a bit more high jumping. You'd go into competition. This is the time when you'd compete and then you'd end up in a newspaper. You know, local newspaper, if you did really well. I don't think they really do that anymore. So my name used to be in the local newspaper quite regularly. And you think, oh, okay, you know, don't think much of it because you're just there just enjoying the moment, aren't you? Doing a bit of training, go and compete. Your name might end up in a newspaper. It's great. And I think it wasn't until I moved from East London and we moved to Essex, Ilford, that I sort of took it up a bit more. So I was actually training probably 3 times a week. And this track was actually sort of a 10-minute walk from my house. So I just go there 3 times a week, Tuesday, Thursday, and the Sunday morning, do a bit of training with some of the group, and then come home and then sort of compete in the summertime, and maybe in the winter, I'd, you know, sort of do road relays, which were not very nice. A bit across country, I used to just, you know, just take part and be part of the team and, you know, try and do well for the team.
3: And what did you like? Family think at this time, you know, you're saying they use in the newspaper. I mean, to me that sounds amazing, because like you said, they don't really do that now. I've certainly never been in the newspaper. So yeah, what was it like for your family when they see your name in the newspaper?
4: I think they just all took it in their stride. You know, it's, you know, Ashley's going off and doing her training and doing her competition, and you know, we just took it as it was. It wasn't taken very seriously. It was at the time where you didn't make a career out of sport as such. So they never thought I would ever make it to be able to make any sort of career or earn money out of the sport. Do you know what I mean? So it was a hobby as far as everybody was concerned that I was good at.
3: Fast forward like a couple of years, and I know that you then started going into long jumping. So what was it about long jump that kind of like attracted you to it?
4: You know, I was okay at long jumping. I wasn't brilliant, but I was fast. And I think that's why I got away with quite a lot with long jumping. And then I learned the technique, got the technique down to a reasonable level. But I think the reason why I jumped the distances I did is because I was fairly quick on the runway. So I was able to get away with quite a lot. And my best long jump was 6:47 or something like that. So, you know, the funny thing is that I didn't really enjoy long jumping. It was just something to do. It just felt really awkward trying to long jump. I enjoyed the sprinting, but I always felt I was never going to be necessarily quick enough to be a proper sprinter. You know, I ran sort of 11.7 or 11.5 or something like that for the 100 metres. But to be a really good sort of 100 meter runner. I'd have to be running sort of under 11.5, and I never thought that I could quite reach there, because it just used to take me a long time to get out of the blocks and just get going. But once I got going, you better watch out, kind of thing.
3: I mean, you say like 6 meters 40 or 40 plus so casually, and if you put it into perspective, you know, you could still be jumping at that level now and be really competitive. So jumping those distances in my eyes is really impressive. I mean, I'd love to jump those distances one day. But yeah, so taking it from long jump, tell me a little bit about triple jump, because I understand that in the beginning, triple jump wasn't available for women to compete in.
4: Yeah, you're right. Triple jump was never really a sport for women. The powers that be, shall we say, always thought triple jump would be very bad for women in terms of their hips and childbirth and all the rest of it. So it was just never allowed as a sport for women to take part in. And then they suddenly allowed it, and I thought, oh, quite like this, I'm gonna have a go. And like me and every other long jumper and high jumper, I must say, sort of veered towards triple jump, and I quite liked it. I liked the challenge of it. I didn't have to sort of run at the board and try and gain height, because I was absolutely terrible at trying to gain height, you know, coming to a dead stop and going high and then trying to jump a long way. It just didn't work for me. But whereas triple jump, I felt, yeah, I can actually hop and I can step and I can jump. I suppose got quite good at it quite quickly, even though the technique wasn't great. I had a base because I was already a jumper. I was also a high jumper as well. I could actually handle the hop, step and jump. I just needed someone to help me with the technique because I had the speed as well. So for me, doing triple jump was a lot easier than doing long jump. And it was a lot more challenging as well, a lot more interesting than sort of running down the runway and trying to jump off the board, you know, in one fell swoop, whereas there was three phases to triple jump. So for me, it was like, yeah, quite like this.
3: Yeah, I've heard some say that actually triple jump is easier than long jump because, you know, like you said, you've got those three phases. So if you make a mistake in the first phase, you can kind of try and recover and continue the jump. Whereas in long jump, that's it. You take off, you've got to land. That's all you've got. If you make a mistake, there's no coming back from it. Did you ever feel like that as well?
4: No. If I made a mistake in triple jump, you know about it. It's like, no, abort. You know, a lot of the times, some of the really bad jumps that I did turned out to be quite good jumps. I don't know how I managed to get out of it. I think it was just, you know, pure strength and the fact that I was quick, that I was able to force myself out of really bad positions and get yourself into a good position for the step and then the jump phase. I had a very good hop, but I had one of the better steps, better than most of the female triple jumpers. And as for the long jump phase, well, that was as good, if not better, than most of the girls that could triple jump.
3: So when you then decided, you know, I'm really good at triple jump, I'm going to give it a go, you're still long jumping on the side. What was the decision that you finally made to say, you know what, I'm going to kind of put long jump on the back burner and really give triple jump a go?
4: I think that would have been at the point of getting a GB vest, but it still wasn't an Olympic sport at that point. And in actual fact, people were trying to talk me out of taking up triple jump as an event because I was told, it'll never be an Olympic sport. Why bother? I said, well, it's not really for me at that point. It wasn't really about going to the Olympics. It was about getting more GB vests, meant more traveling. And every time I jumped, I was improving and I really enjoyed the sport. So it was never really about going to the Olympics or going to the European Championships or Worlds. I didn't really have that thought in my head. My thought was, okay, I could compete for Great Britain. That was it. That was literally it. Or in actual fact, the other thing I was thinking about, there was a whole load of us sort of jumping around the same sort of distances. I want to be number one in the country. And, you know, doing triple jump, I reckon I could get to number one in the country, but I wouldn't do that in long jump.
3: Well, speaking of you getting your first GB vest, like, how did that feel? You know, when you, I don't know if you received a letter or kind of confirmation from your coach, how did you find out that you were going to receive a GB vest?
4: A letter. You get a letter saying you have been selected for the Great Britain team and you will be competing in Ipswich. My first GB competition was in Ipswich. as a triple jumper. I loved it. It was freezing cold. I didn't care. It was my first GB vest and I loved it. I enjoyed it. I don't think I jumped particularly far. I was still going off just about the 9 meter board at that point. I think I even had a go at 11 meter board and aborted. I was like, no, back to nine. Yeah, so absolutely loved it.
3: And at this point, obviously, you know, you started to take athletics more and more serious. So what was your family support like? Because you, like you said, you're going training 3 days a week. You know, you might have had dietary requirements. There might be extra gym sessions in there. Yeah, what was your family support like?
4: Let me tell you, there was no gym sessions. I literally was just doing conditioning work. I was running, I was jumping. Don't think I'd even started doing any weight training at that point. Do you know what? My family, they were happy. You know, they were excited for me to have my GB vest. But like I said, it was to them, it was just a hobby. Oh, you know, Ash is going off and competing. It's just a hobby. You know, not going to earn any money because you didn't earn any money, but you got everything paid for in terms of getting on the coach. Do you know what? I don't even remember the trip down there. All I remember is actually getting there and competing. I probably went down by train, know me, met the GB team, stayed in the hotel and then headed back after the competition.
3: Now, just to kind of go back a little bit, because you mentioned one of your big dreams were at the time were to get a GB vest. But I understand that you was born in America and also lived in Ghana. So was there any possibility of you ever getting an American vest or a Ghanaian vest, or was it always GB, Great Britain?
4: You know what? It was always Great Britain. You know, this is where I live. I mean, apart from being adopted, there's nothing to make me want to go to America and stay there, if you know what I mean. And although I have family in Ghana, my home is Great Britain. So for me, I was always going to compete for Great Britain. I would never have thought of competing for another country. I don't see that as my home. My home is Great Britain, if that makes sense.
3: Yeah, no, I thought I'd ask because I've seen it as an ongoing conversation where you see some athletes end up competing for, you know, their family backgrounds compared to where they lived, or vice versa. They are competing where they lived rather than their family background, and it's becoming not a debate but a discussion of, you know, should they have the right to compete for which country and this and that. So I just thought I'd ask, like, you know, do you have any opinions on, you know, who's competing for what country?
4: This has been going on for a while, but from what I understand, and I don't mean for it to come across as rude or that they're not like great athletes, because they are, it's just, say in America, they have a lot of athletes that cover all sports. So if you're sort of up and coming, but you haven't reached their standard, but your standard is good enough to be in the GB team, you're never going to make that team. So what is the point in sort of flogging a dead horse when you're always going to come sort of fifth or sixth in America, when you could be number two, number one in Great Britain?
3: I completely agree, and I'm glad you kind of shared your opinion on that. No, because it is an ongoing conversation, and you see it happen even now. Like, for instance, there was a male triple jumper who now competes for Portugal, but previously competed for Spain. I remember looking, I thought, I'm sure he didn't have that same vest on last time, but it happens.
4: Yeah, it does. But if they can do it, I haven't got a problem with it. I mean, we had literally, sort of towards the end of my career, we had Yamila Aldama compete for Great Britain. Now, she was Cuban, and I think she left Cuba, came to Great Britain, but I'm not sure the whole story behind it, but she actually competed for Sudan because she couldn't compete for Great Britain at that point. And then she finally was able to compete for Great Britain as a triple jumper towards the end of her career. So this person competed for three different countries before sort of retiring. So it does happen. I haven't got a problem with it. If a country can get the best team out there, then so be it. You know, you do it any which way you can. Footballers do it, so why can't athletes do it?
3: You got to do what you got to do to kind of chase your dreams, I guess. Let's go back to talking about you and your, you know, GB experiences. So tell me a little bit about actually being in that environment, wearing those vests. How did it feel?
4: Brilliant. No, it was great. I mean, especially Olympics, World Championships, you go to the World Championships and all you see is other athletes to do with athletics. You go to the Olympics, it's a whole different ball game. You see lots of different athletes from different sports, different shapes, sizes. You've got giants, you've got very small people like the wrestlers. Just, I mean, I saw Venus Williams and who's the other one? The other tennis player, her sister.
3: Serena,
4: thank you. Yeah. They were at the Olympics. And honestly, it was absolutely amazing. I didn't get anywhere near them because there was so many athletes around them trying to get photos, trying to get autographs. But, you know, you see stuff like that. It's absolutely amazing. You have, when you're at the village, there's like a food hall that's open 24 hours a day and you can literally get pretty much anything you want at any time of the day. I remember actually at the Olympics in Atlanta, I was competing. I think my qualifiers was something like 8:30 in the morning, 8 o'clock in the morning, some ridiculous time. I had to get up. I wanted to get up at 4 a.m. to make sure I'd eaten and warmed up and everything, and, you know, have the food digest before I go out onto the track and compete. And yes, they had food. You know, I hadn't started breakfast yet, so I ended up having a steak for breakfast because I knew I had to eat something before the qualifiers.
3: I'm not going to lie, that sounded like it worked, because I know in the Olympics, Olympic track record isn't bad. So maybe that's the secret. I might have to start eating steak before competitions now.
4: Yeah, and then get up at 4 hours, or at least 4 hours before the actual qualifiers, because I had to check in at least an hour before. So once you checked in, you can't go anywhere. You got to stay in the sort of warm-up area. You can't leave. So, yeah, that was a great experience. I don't think I want to eat steak again before a competition, but I had no real choice. I'm all for... I don't like not eating. I didn't like not eating before competition. I'd always have to eat, make sure. It's a really long day. It's a long time on the track. You're out there sort of for 2-3 hours sometimes. Competing, so you need to make sure, you know, that you have eaten, otherwise you could end up sort of flagging halfway through.
3: So I know one of your first major like events that you competed at was in 1994 at the European Championships, and I just wanted to ask, like, what was some of the biggest points that you took from that, with it being your first one? You know, did you go into that competition expecting to win, or was it just about the experience? What did you take from that championships?
4: I was scared. That's my first competition, and I'm seeing the likes of like sprinter Paula Dunn competing, and the likes of Steve Backley, and I can't even remember if I think probably Linford was there, Linford Christie, Colin Jackson was there. And you're like, I think I'm in the wrong place. I don't quite belong here. You kind of feel like a fraud. But you know what? It was. I don't remember too much about it, but I just remember being looked after by Myrtle Orgy. She was thrower, and then Paula Dunn, sprinter. They were like the queens of athletics back then. So they made sure I was all right, and, you know, I wasn't being sort of left out anywhere, or being left alone, or eating alone and things like that. So they, you know, they were really good. And I'll never forget that.
3: And then the following year later, you said to me that you got to experience Jonathan Edwards, you know, jumping his amazing jump of 18 meters 43. Seeing that, what was going through your head, and what did you take from watching him jump?
4: I just thought, oh my God, this guy is fast. I couldn't even see. I was sat sort of quite close to the front, and he ran. I just remember him running down the runway, and all I saw was step jump. I didn't even see the hop. It was that fast. It was ridiculous. And then him jumping out of the pit with his arms up in the air, and I was thinking, oh my God, what just happened? It was amazing, absolutely amazing to watch. But it just happened so quickly. I just caught the last bit of it. You blink and you miss it, but it was amazing.
3: And did you at that point think you were ever going to be in the same position like him?
4: Never in a million years. Absolutely not. I mean, Jonathan, phenomenal. You know, this guy is like 70 kilos, 71 kilos or something ridiculous. And he could clean, which is weightlifting, I think something like 140, which is like double his weight, which is just crazy, you know. But, you know, having looked at some of his stats, you sort of think, I need to talk myself out here. I need to be cleaning, you know, this, at least this weight, and I need to be squatting this kind of weight. I need to get myself really strong. I need to get myself really fast, you know, and it's inspiring. It is inspiring seeing someone like that go that sort of distance. And you think, if I want to be anywhere close to what, you know, he can do, I really need to sort quite a lot of my training out and maybe my diet as well.
3: So, yeah, just kind of like leading on from that, I was going to say, what changed from that moment there that you were like, right, this needs to be put in?

0: till something like 4 o'clock or 2 o'clock or something like that. And then, but it would allow me sort of to train in the morning, go to work, and then train again in the evening. Now that's great short term, but long term, you're just going to get a tired, a very, very tired athlete, which is essentially what happened. Had a bit of a falling out with my coach. And at the time, after the Olympics, I made some drastic changes. I changed coach. I changed where I live. I moved from London to Birmingham and started training with a new coach, and who changed a lot of what I did in training, in my eating. Everything changed. Yeah, and things just improved from there on, even more so.
1: I just want to like jump back a little bit because we keep mentioning the Olympics, but I do want to touch upon your first Olympic experience, finishing fourth in the 1996 Olympics in Atlanta. So you said you had a steak for the heats, so for the qualifiers. So what did you eat before the final?
0: Well, I don't remember too much about the final. All I know is that I was expected to jump some distance that was probably unrealistic at that point because I'd never jumped it before. I think I end up jumping 14. Do you know what? I can't even remember exactly the distance that I jumped. I don't remember what I ate because I think the competition would have been an evening competition. So I would have ate something. I would have had a purposely had a late lunch in order to fit in around the competition. And you know, the other thing, I actually came fifth originally, but the girl that came third tested positive for I don't know what substance. And by the time I flew home, I found out I came fourth. So she got herself disqualified from the competition and then ultimately banned from competition. I think she had a 4-year ban, and I ended up getting fourth place. But I don't remember a lot about it, which is really quite strange.
1: Maybe because it, you know, sometimes if something feels a bit surreal and you think, wow, I really did that, you can forget. But yeah, you mentioned it about actually finishing in fifth, but getting bumped up, let's say, into fourth because of doping issues. This has been something that's been going on in sports for God knows how many years. But I found it interesting that you found out when you flew home because I've heard of some instances where they've having to wait years later before even finding out, you know, that they've been bumped up or even into a medal position. But yeah, how did it feel for you? Because knowing you'd been competing against that competitor for several years, throughout that year, throughout the season, and then to receive news like this, was it mixed emotions? How are you feeling?
0: Thing is, right, I do remember I'd been competing against this girl. Her name escapes me, and I'd been beating her all year, and then came to the Olympics and she absolutely flew. And I just thought, ah, whatever, you know, she had her day of days. It is what it is. And I was quite happy to come fifth. If in the Olympics, that's amazing to me. But it must have been bad because she got caught. The other thing is, I remember leaving early. I don't think I stayed to the closing ceremony on this particular competition. Normally, I would stay and then go after the closing ceremony. But I don't think I stayed. I came home and then I can't remember how I found out. I think I just received a phone call that I'd been bumped up to fourth place. I'm thinking, I wish it was third, but okay. Fourth will do. I really can't remember how I found out, who called me to tell me or anything like that. But I just remember sort of getting home and then being, you know, realizing that I'd been pushed up to fourth place.
1: 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It's been a pleasure speaking to you. I've been Mayor Charles and you have been.
0: Ashley Hansen.
1: Thank you.
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3: Hello and welcome to Switch Sport with our guest, former Olympian and local legend Jane Sixsmith from Sutton Coldfield Hockey Club. Switch Sports' Kevin Moore began the interview by asking Jane who her local sporting heroes were when she was growing up in the town.
4: I think my first interest in sport actually resulted in the fact that I've got three brothers who were keen footballers. So I was the younger of the four of us. And I think they were always outside playing, mainly football. So that's how that started my passion for sport, really. And then as I grew older, I picked up on other sports that were held locally. So for me, there was the opportunity to join a local tennis club. Obviously, football-wise, I actually played for Warmley Boys to start with. And if you look at Sutton now, the amount of clubs that they offer for sport, it really is a hotbed of whatever sport you want to take up. I could 99% say that there was a club for that particular sport within Sutton Coldfield.
5: So, Jane, it was around the age of 12 that your pursuit of football stopped and you switched your attentions to playing hockey. At that time, making that change from one sport to another, was that a difficult decision for you?
4: I think the decision was forced on me, really, because once I got to the age of 12, started secondary school, girls were no longer allowed to play within a boys' team or a boys' league. There were no football girls teams to join, and it was actually at Bishop Walsh where I picked up the stick for the first time. That was the opportunity for us. For girls, it was either in the winter it was hockey and netball, and that's where I picked up and played both of those sports. So the transition was quite easy in a way, because there's similar tactics within football and hockey. So in terms of structure and positioning, I probably had a little bit of an advantage on most other girls. So for me, the transition, although hockey is very technical, the transition was quite easy for me to do, and the decision was very easy.
5: Well, if you just focus on your other sporting interests in your early days as well, so tennis was also a sport you excelled at during your school days at Bishop Walsh.
4: I think the tennis at school was probably, we didn't play as many matches, but both netball was really strong within the school, and we ended up going to national netball finals literally every single year I was at the school. And in terms of hockey and netball, we were more successful within our netball competitions than we were with hockey. The only national final, and I say only, it was a massive thing, was indoor hockey with the school, which is a bit like five-a-side football, except it's six-a-side indoors. But the netball, we were really strong, and the school had a really good grounding in netball as well. It wasn't just our year group that got to national finals. It was some of the other year groups as well. So probably at school, netball was probably the biggest sport, with hockey a close second.
5: At the time, you're playing netball, you're playing hockey. So how did the two sports contrast in terms of training, match day preparation? And generally, get yourself mentally prepared for a game. So were they quite different in their approaches during the course of the week, getting ready for a game?
4: They're probably quite similar. And in terms of training-wise and how they benefit, I think for me, netball is you need to have excellent footwork, and you need to be sharp, you need to lose your defender really quickly. And that aspect of netball really complemented my hockey. Playing forward in hockey, you know, you've got to be quick, you've got to lose your defender. If you can beat your defender across a couple of metres, then you're away and you can't get caught. In terms of preparing for matches, again, they were pretty similar. For me, the footwork is a crucial part of netball. And that really helped my hockey, the ability to run and be quick over 1 or 2 metres. If you can lose your marker there, and then that's exactly the same for hockey. Playing as a forward, if I can out-sprint my defender and get away, then it's very difficult for them to come back to me. So I'd say that the sports actually complement each other in different ways. And the fact that I was able to carry on playing a variety of sports really has helped me long term. And I think that helps with injury as well. Nowadays, too many people focus on one sport far too young. And but it kept me fresh for both sports as well, the fact that I wasn't just playing the same sport day in, day out. I could play a multitude of sports and the enjoyment was there. And, you know, I really enjoyed playing them all and I didn't really want to stop any of them. And in terms of my netball, I didn't actually play for England. I had an England trial when I was under 16. And then the following week I had the equivalent trial for hockey and England under 16 hockey trial. And I got into the hockey and I didn't get into the netball. So I think that sort of starts to map your route out more.
5: So at that time you made the more sort of concerted change to sort of move over to hockey. Was there one particular moment in your mind you thought, this is what I definitely want to do as a career, this is going to be my main sport going forward?
4: I think partly what happened was once I started playing at school, it was my PE teacher Liz Whitty. She told me that, you know, you need to go and join your local club. And for me, you couldn't have asked for a better club, really, to have Sutton Coldfield Ladies on your doorstep, literally, you know, within a mile of home. So I actually joined a hockey club from quite an early age. They didn't really have the same opportunity for me to join a netball club then. And when I did join the hockey club, there was no junior section at all. The club had three, might have even been two, there was either two or three adult teams. And that was it. So I had to go in sort of as a 13-year-old and play with ladies from an early age. So that's sort of on reflection. For that to happen now, people would probably be thinking, oh no, that you couldn't possibly go and join a ladies team yet. You'll have to wait till you're a little bit older. But that sort of steered me as well, even though I still carried on playing my netball at the same time.
3: Jane's international career has produced many great moments and achievements representing both England and Great Britain. Here, Jane talks about winning silver at the Commonwealth Games in 1998. Kevin asked her whether she felt the honour of being a part of the very first Commonwealth Games gave her a sense of history in the making, and whether she has any favourite moments or notable team performances from the tournament.
4: Yeah, I think in 1998, I think at that stage we'd played European, we'd played World, we'd gone to an Olympics. So going to a Commonwealth Games was a great honour, really. And the standard of hockey is always good within the Commonwealth because you've got the likes of Australia there, you've got New Zealand, you've got South Africa. So it was going to be another really strong tournament. And things like the Commonwealth Games and the Olympics put hockey on the map, because you get more profile when you're going to major events. And the Commonwealth Games is a mirror to the Olympics in terms of having an athlete's village, witnessing other athletes from, you know, other disciplines, not just your own sport. So, yeah, it was a great honour to go there. I think the biggest memory I had was actually the heat out there, because it was in Malaysia. So, I mean, it was ridiculous conditions, really, to have to try and play hockey, you know, 70 minutes, the number of games we played in a short time. We had to either play first thing in the morning or last thing at night just because of the humidity and the direct, if you had the direct sun as well, then it was really quite overwhelming conditions. But no, it was, you know, some great memories. We won silver there. I don't know, it's funny when you compare, you know, winning a silver medal and a bronze medal. You've won a silver medal, but you've actually lost that game. Whereas when you win a bronze medal, you've won your last game. So it's sort of a bittersweet sort of solution, I suppose, because obviously you're on a high because you've won a silver medal, but also you've lost that split chance opportunity to win a gold medal at the same time.
5: Just about that point, Jay, you mentioned about the heat and the conditions. Prior to that tournament, what was the pre-tournament preparation like for the squad? Was that something you were all very acutely aware of, that, you know, you're going to have to sort of prepare yourself for these conditions for that tournament?
4: Yes, it was. I mean, when you look back now, we ended up having to, when we weren't together as a group, we were actually having to do some sort of training within saunas just to try and replicate it. So, you know, normally you go and you sit in a sauna for 5 minutes, 10 minutes. We had to go in to saunas and try and do some form of running sort of on the spot. And I think it was at Bisham, they actually sort of made a type of sauna and they put exercise bikes in there for us to train, just to try and, you know, get used to the humidity a little bit more. We did go out to the Commonwealth Games. I think it's probably about 10 days beforehand as well, just so that your body does start to acclimatise as well. I can remember some of those sweat sessions in the saunas.
5: Okay, that sounds interesting, the sweat sessions there. I'm sure that was hard work at the time, Jane. After 1998 then, were you tempted to come out of international retirement to take part in the 2002 Commonwealth Games because you knew it was taking place on home soil in Manchester?
4: I didn't actually, and I always remember my husband saying, oh, you should go to that, you should go to that. But I think for me, I started in my international career in 1987, and I'd always sort of, leading up to Sydney in 2000, I think I realised that my motivation to go for, because you work in cycles of either 2 years or 4 years within hockey, you know, to keep going. And I just felt that after 2000, that I didn't think that I had the motivation to keep going for another 2 years to keep the training going, because we were working virtually full time as well alongside trying to compete. So for me, it was the right time to stop. And I didn't look back and think, you know, 2 years later when it was the Commonwealth Games, oh, I wish I was there. I should have carried on for another 2 years. I was quite happy that I'd made the decision to retire when I actually did.
5: Going to move on now to looking at other achievements for England, Jane. You won a mixture of gold, silver and bronze medals in the European Championships, with the pinnacle being winning gold in 1991, beating Germany in the final. So congratulations with the gold there, as well as all the medal successes you achieved, obviously. But how determined were the team going into Brussels to go on better, having won silver in London in 1987? And can you talk us through the goals you scored in the final in 91 to secure the win against Germany?
4: Leading up to 92 for the Olympics, we were quite positive in what we were going to achieve and where we were going to get to. Whereas I think in 1991, yes, we'd got silver, but we were always ranked in the top four, really. So there was always Holland were virtually always number one, Germany number two, and then we were sort of pitched third or fourth with Spain. So going into that tournament, from memory, we never expected to win it. So much to the fact that I'll talk about the game in a minute, but the thing that I always remember is that we literally had to take everything to the game with us, to the final. We had to, you know, we had to clear everything out of our hotel rooms, and the actual flight home was booked within, I think it was an hour and a half of the game. So there was actually, our governing body at the time probably never expected us to get to the final either, because we didn't even have chance to celebrate. I think that's probably the biggest thing that I'll always remember, was the fact that we never actually got to celebrate properly after the game. And I remember us after the game saying, should we get this flight home or should we just stay another night? But obviously logistics for sort of 16 players to find accommodation, and all our bags were already on a coach to take us to the airport. So nobody predicted, well, actually win the gold. And even in the final, I think going into, so if I take you back one game to the semi-final, we were playing Holland in the semi-final and it went to penalties, and nobody would have expected us to beat Holland either on penalties. But our keeper at the time, Jo Thompson, I think she saved two or three out of the batch of five. We'd lost one player with a thumb injury, and then we'd lost another player, so we were a couple of players down. And it was amazing that we actually managed to beat them and get to the final. And then to play the Germans in the final, we had two key players out, and they were both defenders, Jill Atkins and Vicky Dixon. So again, two of our main defenders weren't expected to win. And I think we won the game, I can't remember if it was 3-2 or 2-1. But we won the game, and I managed to score a couple of goals as well. But it was just amazing, and the feeling to win it, and all our teammates, and it was almost as if, you know, we overcame everything that was thrown at us to possibly not make us win, which made the win even better. So it was a fantastic achievement at the time, and we probably didn't get the praise or accolades that we should have got maybe then. And most annoyingly, we didn't have the opportunity to celebrate.
5: Well, that's so disappointing to know that you couldn't have the full sort of like post-celebration party like most teams would do when they win a level of the success that you did in that tournament, Jane. About that point then, about that lead up to the final then, you know, you beat Holland in the semi-final. Did you really sense that you thought, this is our moment now? Because like we've come in this, like not expecting to be the absolute favourites to win this tournament. We've got this far, we've got nothing else to lose now. Does that create almost like a siege mentality when the squad saying, look, we're all in this together now, we've got something to achieve here, and let's just get on with it and give it our best shot?
4: Yeah, I think it was. Yeah, we were definitely the underdogs going into the final. Two players down, you know, so our squad had gone from 16 to 14, and then you always have two keepers. So then that's another player. So you're at the end of playing seven matches in about, I think it was about 14 days. So you're exhausted anyway. You've only got two outfield substitutions that you can make. So yeah, I think it was the fact that we did all pull together and we were a tight unit and we were going to try and do our utmost in spite of everything. And I think probably a little bit of the fact that we've got silver 4 years before probably affected some of those players as well, thinking we're not going to let that opportunity go again.
5: As well as your success playing for England as well, Jane, you've achieved great success representing Great Britain at the Olympics. One of your proudest moments is winning a bronze medal at the 1992 Summer Olympics in Barcelona. But looking at the other Olympic Games you competed in, what are the achievements you're most proud of apart from the success in 1992?
4: To get to an Olympics in any sport is a huge honour, and for me it was a massive personal achievement. 1988, going to Seoul, that was the first time a Great Britain women's team had gone to the Olympics. So that was a massive achievement for the sport. And I celebrated my 21st birthday on the way out. So I'll always remember that because the pilot announced it over the tannoy. I'm sure all the other people on the plane were delighted to be woken up at just gone midnight to hear that it was my 21st birthday. But I'll never forget the opening ceremony, really. The noise and the volume, walking around the track. I mean, that was just a fantastic feeling. And we actually, in Seoul, it was heartbreaking for us, really, because, you know, it was our first Olympics. I think some of the success that drove us there was the fact that we'd won the European with England the year before, so a large portion of the squad were English anyway. But we ended up actually losing, first of all, a semi-final and then a playoff for a bronze medal. So people say, oh, you did fantastic. You came fourth. What an achievement, fourth in the Olympics. But for me, it's probably one of the worst places to finish because you're so close to winning a medal and yet you're so far away from winning it as well. So although it was a great achievement, fantastic first Olympics, it is hard to take to finish fourth when you're so close to winning either a gold or silver medal, and then you go for a bronze and you end up coming away with nothing. Obviously, Barcelona memories, fantastic, winning the bronze. Lots to talk about that. Atlanta, it was a strange Olympics, really, Atlanta. It was the home of Coca-Cola. It was almost as if the Olympics went there because they were prepared to pay the most amount of money, I think, because looking back, if you look at the flame, if you look at flame, it almost looks like the McDonald's chip wrapper that all the chips sit in. For me, it was just far too commercialised, the 96 Olympics. Stadiums were built in a day. Literally, as soon as you finish your particular sport, they took down that particular stadium. And again, we finished fourth in that Olympics, which was probably even worse than the 88, because what they did was they changed the format and it became a round robin. So we played everybody. There were eight teams there. We played seven matches and we actually finished third at the end of that. But I mean, obviously we knew this going into the tournament. For television purposes, they still wanted to have a final and they still wanted to have a bronze medal playoff. And we ended up playing Holland for the bronze medal in 96. And we lost that on a penalty shootout. That was so disappointing because we'd actually finished higher above them in the league format. So again, that was to finish fourth again was soul destroying, really. And then moving on to our final game, Sydney. Sydney, although it was our worst position to finish, it was such a great Olympics. It was a bit like London modelled 2012 modelled the Olympics on Sydney. the fact that they had an Olympic park where lots of venues were all together, that made a massive difference to when you're actually competing, because you feel that you're actually in something that's big. It was a massive park where there was more than one venue, so hockey was there, tennis was there, and it was just such a great atmosphere, because as soon as you'd finished, you know, all the crowds would come together, and totally different to some of the other games that you go to, where you just feel like you don't know that you're in an Olympics, because you get on the bus and you go to your venue and you come home, and it could be the same as a World Championships. So that really sort of made it a really nice atmosphere. It's just a shame that we didn't compete. And going into that games, up there we were expected to come back with a medal. We'd beaten Holland, we'd beaten Germany, and we'd hardly lost a game for the 12 months leading up to it. And then there were various different reasons, but we ended up playing Australia in the first game. So obviously playing Australia on home soil, in front of a massive crowd. I think in that particular games, hockey was one of the most watched games out there. I think only second to that was, you know, I think athletics was first, and then it was hockey, because they'd draw the crowd in, and then at the end of that game, another crowd would come in. And we lost the first game, and then we literally had just under 24 hours to prepare for the second game, which was against Argentina. Argentina hadn't played yet, so that was their first game, so they were really fresh and ready to go. And we lost that game, and, you know, with the best will in the world, if you lose your first two games, it doesn't matter what level you're at in a tournament, you're really up against it, and the chances of you finishing in the top two then to go through were really slim. And we never recovered from it, and Australia actually won gold and Argentina won silver. So to play the winners, silver medalists, back to back was a really tough draw, which was disappointing really, because we did really feel, out of all the Olympics that I was fortunate enough to play in, we were gunning to win, really. We were up there thinking, yeah, we can win it. And we actually finished eighth in the end. So it's amazing, from within 2 weeks, you can go from being ranked sort of first, second, to just plummet. And we did, really, which was disappointing and hard to take.
5: Of the sort of tournaments you've took in there, you mentioned about the disappointments of some of the games you took part in, and, you know, missing out on a bronze medal and those sort of situations. When those sort of things happen to you, do you think you learn more about yourself as a player and how you bounce back for those disappointments?
4: Yeah, you do. I think for us as a group, certainly when we lost the bronze medal match, there were eight of the squad then that went on to 92. I remember when we lost the semi-final then in 92, how we all got together as a group, and we discussed how we felt 4 years prior to that, how we'd come so close to winning both medals and then come away with nothing. And I think we were so determined as a group, the fact that we've got another opportunity to go to an Olympic Games. And this time we were, you know, going to do our utmost to ensure that we weren't going to let it get away from us again. And I think it was, you know, the strength of the squad and the fact that we'd had experience of losing 4 years before that actually helped us then in that scenario 4 years later. Going into Seoul, we had no experience. Nobody could sit down with us and say, right, when you go to the Olympics, there's going to be 16,000 athletes there from a multitude of sports. We'd seen some of these different players. We saw the likes of Stefan Edberg, Ed Moses, Ben Johnson, and suddenly you were stood next to them waiting to get your meal. And I think for some of our players, you know, they were just in awe of the fact that these people were in the same village as them. And I don't think we took it seriously enough, in that we were there to win a medal in the same way that they were there to win a medal. So when we went in 92, we were a lot more focused, and we spoke about the fact that we weren't going to watch any other sports. We were there to win and to concentrate on getting a medal within our sport, not to see how the swimmers were doing or the athletes were doing. We did learn valuable lessons from 1988 that we were able to put right in 1992.
5: looking back throughout your international career, you talk about the squad there and you would have played with different squads in many tournaments over the years. But throughout your international career, Jane, which players were the standout characters in the dressing room? And who were the practical jokers that provide the most post-match banter after a game?
4: I did play with a wide collection of players, but certainly within the 92 squad, you know, we had some of the Irish players. Well, we had Burns, and she was quite a funny person. I think it's when you spend time with people that you haven't spent time with before, obviously you get to know them more. I suppose it's not quite like I'm a celebrity, but it's suddenly, you know, you've been split into your four home nations for 3 out of 4 years, and then better now than it was then. But for the final year and the biggest tournament in your life, you're thrown together, and you have to get to know people really quickly. I wouldn't say that within that group from 92 there were any sort of mad, crazy people. I think leading up to an event like that, I think more banter comes and jokers come from within your club team, because you know them better. You know you've spent many training sessions together, many hours together from an early age right the way through, whereas internationally you have limited time, and certainly those 12 months was intense, and the concentration really and the focus that people put in, the fact that we'd all given up a lot of our time to do that. You know, we were all working, and we had to sort of fit work in and around hockey, fit hockey in and around work. So it's a slightly different scenario to probably seeing people on a daily basis. So I wouldn't say we had really any standout jokers. You'd probably say we're a boring bunch, but I suppose we got what we wanted to get to in the end.
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1: From the Sky News Centre at 5. 7 people have died and more than 200 rescued after a passenger ferry capsized in the Mediterranean. A major rescue operation is underway off the coast of northern Cyprus for the more than 20 people unaccounted for. The Prime Minister's announced changes to the early prisoner release scheme in England and Wales, meaning those found guilty of unlawful killing will not be freed. Andy Burnham says revisions mean 2 men convicted over the death of PC Andrew Harper in Berkshire in 2019 will stay behind bars. His mum, Debbie Adlin, says victims and their families need to be prioritised.
2: For us, it's good news that our offenders will serve at least the time that they were supposed to within prison service. And I just ask really that just carry on looking, don't stop here, and you know there has to be more that can be done to protect other people.
1: A British woman has died after being stabbed at a railway station near Munich. A German national is under arrest following the early morning attack. Both candidates in the Scottish Labour leadership race back new drilling in the North Sea. MSPs Joe Fagan and Michael Marra want the Rosebank and Jackdaw fields to be approved. A decision's expected from the UK government in the next few weeks. Manchester United are going for their first win of the Premier League season. They're hosting newly promoted Ipswich, and Peter Smith is at Old Trafford.
3: And it's Ipswich who lead by 1-0. Both goalkeepers have been excellent prior to Ipswich forging ahead on 29 minutes. Abdul Fatawu beat Luke Shaw out on the right before picking out an unmarked Leif Davis, who scored with a brilliant first-time left-footed shot. It's Manchester United 0, Ipswich 1.
1: Chelsea won a 4-3 thriller against Brighton, while Rangers beat Aberdeen 1-0 in the Scottish Premiership. And England's cricketers remain in control on day 4 of the second test against Pakistan. The visitors are chasing a total of 389 runs to win at Lord's. That's the latest. I'm Imani Rana.
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4: It's Switch Radio, made for Birmingham on a Sunday evening, and it's Andy Noakes welcoming you to another Switchback. I'm your host for 2 hours of classic chart hits from this week in history between now and 7 o'clock on Switch Radio, made for Birmingham. And because it's a bank holiday weekend, I have decided to raid the archives of the Eurochart Hot 100 once more. And we go back this time 36 years for the Hot 100 for the week ending 31st of August 1990, full of songs from all over Europe in all sorts of different languages, but I'm going to ease you in gently with a new entry at number 93. This is the Human League with Heart Like a Wheel.

Those were our first two hit songs from the Eurochart Hot 100 of this week in 1990. And just now here on Switch, you were listening to The Party by Latino Party. Now, that clearly uses Yazoo's Don't Go quite prominently, but there are no credits for that anywhere on the record or sleeve. And there were other many familiar samples to you there, I'm sure. They were a Spanish act, but they mainly released their songs in France, where that one got to number four, and the Netherlands. And to get Switch back underway, it was the Human League, Heart Like a Wheel, a new entry at number 93. That was taken from their poorly received comeback album, Romantic. It only reached number 29 here and performed modestly across Europe, I would say, peaking at number 78 in the Hot 100. Here's a track by a familiar artist that never got a release here, climbing 13 places to number 81. It's Kim Wilde with Can't Get Enough of Your Love.

0: That's Lindy Layton featuring Janet Kay here on Switch Radio, made for Birmingham, and that was Silly Games. This week, 36 years ago, climbing 23 places to number 77 on the Eurochart Hot 100. It would climb further to reach number 65, and in our charts, it was a number 22 hit, modest compared to the original by Janet Kay alone, which got to number 2 in 1979. And before that, it was Kim Wilde, Can't Get Enough of Your Love, up 13 places to number 81. That was the third single from the Love Moves album, which yielded no UK top 40 hits for her at all. And as I said previously, that one wasn't even released in the UK. It did best in Finland, that one. They took it to number 19 in their chart. And our look back at the Eurochart Hot 100 from this week in 1990 continues very soon. There's a new entry on the way.
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It's your weekly trip back through chart history with me, Andy Noakes, right here on Switch Radio, made for Birmingham, as I bring you another switch back until 7 o'clock. This week, for the bank holiday weekend, I am counting down the Euro chart Hot 100 from this week in 1990, when Primal Scream had a new entry at number 75 with Come Together. That was the second single from Screamadelica, which didn't do as well as expected in our chart, for instance. It only reached number 26. Now, I've been very gentle to you so far. No foreign language songs yet. Well, that's about to change now. Not only that, it's a comedy song as well. Here, climbing 21 places to number 61 are Norbert and Die Feiglinger with Opel Manta.

0: two more hit tunes from the Hot 100 of this week in 1990. That's what you just heard here on Switch. One more familiar than the other, I suspect. Let's deal with that one first. You just heard Go West and The King of Wishful Thinking, up 26 places to number 67. That got as far as number 18 here and reached similar high spots across Europe, propelling it to number 49 in the Hot 100. And also, you heard Norbert and Die Feiglinger with Opel Manta, climbing 21 places to number 69. Their name translates as Norbert and the Cowards. That was later used as the theme song for a German action comedy film. Yes, they exist. And it seems to have been their only hit, peaking at number 7 in Germany. The best Opel car, as we all know, was the Opel Kadett, though. And you wait ages for one comedy song to come along, or novelty song, I should say, really. And then here comes another, up 17 places to number 58. Foot Brothers with Il suffit d'un ou deux exit.
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0: It's Betty Boo and Where Are You Baby here on Switch Radio, made for Birmingham. This week in 1990, it was climbing a massive 30 places to number 51 on the Eurochart Hot 100. Like her first two hits, it was based around a sample of an old girl group tune, in this case Really Saying Something by the Marvelettes. It was her biggest hit here, reaching number 3, and was headed for number 7 on this particular chart. And before that, Foot Brothers with Il Suffit d'un ou deux exit, climbing 17 places to number 58. That was a house project using samples of French football commentators Thierry Roland and Jean-Michel Larquet. That was their only hit single, but there was a whole album full of that stuff. And the title, by the way, translates as It Only Takes One or Two Crazy People, doesn't it just? And our look at the Eurochart Hot 100 from this week in 1990 continues very soon. The Heist Climber is on the way, a familiar artist with a song that didn't even get in our top 40.
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These are the songs that featured in the Eurocharts Hot 100 from this week in 1990. It's Andy counting them down for you here on Switch Radio, made for Birmingham, all the way until 7 o'clock. And you just heard The Highest Climber on this chart, up 34 places to number 50, Club at the End of the Street by Elton John, which shockingly stopped at number 47 in the UK. But it was number one for 2 weeks in Denmark, top 10 in Italy as well. It moved up just four more Hot 100 places, despite the big climb in this week, perhaps scuppered slightly by the lack of UK sales. And from The Highest Climber to the highest new entry, a Belgian act who will be familiar to you, straight in at number 48, Technotronic's Megamix.

That's a song called We Love to Love by PM Samson and Double Key. And in the Eurochart Hot 100 of this week, 36 years ago, it was moving up 13 places to number 46. He's an American rapper who was a soldier stationed in Heidelberg in Germany. And that was his biggest hits, number 4 in Germany and number 13 in Austria. And you also heard Technotronic's Megamix, the highest new entry in this chart, straight into number 48. That made the top 10 here and in Belgium, Germany, Ireland, Switzerland, Denmark, Finland, France, and even little Luxembourg. In the Hot 100, it would peak at number 5. It's Andy Noakes with you until 7 o'clock this evening, counting down the Eurochart Hot 100 for the week ending 31st of August, 1990. Let's have another hit from that. And this is a Belgian group using a Spanish phrase meaning go with God for their name. This song was their first number 1 in the Flanders charts. It also topped the Dutch charts. And on the Hot 100, it would ultimately reach number 28. But this week in 1990, climbing 11 places to number 45, it's Vaya con Dios with What's a Woman? What's a Woman?

0: Sky News Centre at 6. At least 8 people are dead and more than 20 unaccounted for after a passenger ferry capsized in the Mediterranean. 267 passengers and crew were on board when the catamaran flipped over in northern Cyprus as it headed to Turkey. Local journalist Tom Cleaver's been getting reaction.
1: The Turkish Prime Minister described this as the worst maritime disaster Cyprus has ever experienced. The Transport Minister said it had undergone a safety check 2 months ago, and he said that all the checks came back fine, but clearly something was awry for the boat to sink in the middle of the sea.
0: The captain and 7 crew are in custody. 2 of the men in prison over the death of PC Andrew Harper will stay behind bars. The Prime Minister's changes to the planned early release scheme in England and Wales mean anyone convicted of unlawful killing is now excluded. A man's died in a collision following a police pursuit. The Bedfordshire Force says a driver failed to stop in Dunstable last night after an Audi was reported for not having its lights on. The 2 candidates in the Scottish Labour leadership race have backed fresh drilling in the North Sea. The UK government is expected to decide within weeks whether or not to approve projects at the Rosebank and Jackdaw oil and gas fields. Manchester United is facing newly promoted Ipswich in the Premier League. Peter Smith's at Old Trafford.
2: United lead 4-1. Lee Davis for Ipswich ahead in the first half. But United level before the break as Bruno Fernandes maximised from a Nunes mistake. Harry Maguire strikes, survived a VAR check for 2-1. Before Fernandes claimed his second of the game from the penalty spot, prior to his hat-trick goal coming on 67 minutes from close range. United 4, Ipswich 1.
0: Chelsea beat Brighton 4-3 while Rangers got past Aberdeen 1-0 in the Scottish Premiership. England's cricketers have wrapped up a series win over Pakistan with a 194-run victory in the second test at Lord's. The tourists failed to chase down a target of 389. That's the latest. I'm Imani Ra.
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It's Switch Radio made for Birmingham on a bank holiday weekend, and it's a very special switchback for you between now and 7 as I continue to count down the Eurochart Hot 100 for the week ending 31st of August 1990. And I maybe should have warned you about that last one. I bet you weren't expecting that. It was Les Vagabonds with Le Temps des Copains, climbing three places to number 39, a cross between Shakin' Stevens and Jive Bunny, you might say. They had six top 40 hits in France, all similar to that. That one got to number 7, and the title translates as The Time of Friends. Good to see some UK rave making this chart, up 18 places to number 33. It's Hardcore Uproar from Together.

That was Thierry Azard with Le Jeuc here on Switch this week in 1990, climbing two places to number 30 on the Eurochart Hot 100. His second number two hit in a row in France. That was the title, by the way, is referring to a dance that was popular in the 70s rather than An Idiot or the Steve Martin film, indeed. In the Hot 100, that climbed further to number 14. And you also heard Hardcore Uproar by Together up 18 places to number 33. They were Sudi Ravel and John Donaghy. That was their only hit, which got to number 12 here. It was apparently Blackburn Rovers' walkout song a couple of seasons back. My only question would be, why isn't it still? Here's a Swedish group you will recognise, I suspect, moving up 33 places to number 29. Listen to Your Heart from Roxette.

0: Listen to your heart, it's Roxette playing here on Switch Radio, made for Birmingham, and in the Eurochart Hot 100 from this week 36 years ago. It was climbing a massive 33 places to number 29. It had originally been a flop in the UK in 1989. We and the rest of Europe caught on with the reissue, though, taking it to number 6 in our chart, and it was headed for number 15 in the Eurocharts. And the Hot 100 countdown continues very soon with an act who had to wait another 4 years to have a hit here.
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From Bergamo to Tromso and from Nîmes to Milton Keynes, these are the singles that Europe was buying this week in 1990. And it's Andy Noakes counting down the Eurochart Hot 100 from this week in that year on this edition of Switchback until 7 o'clock here on Switch Radio, made for Birmingham. You just heard the German act MC Saar and The Real McCoy, It's On You, climbing 5 places to number 24. They didn't have a hit here until 1994, but that tune hit the top 10 in Austria, France and the Netherlands, though curiously not in their homeland, where it got to number 11, but its Hot 100 peak was one place higher than that. Here's a climber 3 places to number 20, I Can't Stand It from 24/7, featuring Captain Hollywood.

back-to-back hits from the Eurochart Hot 100 of this week in 1990, playing on Switch. And just now, it was Un'estate Italiana from Gianna Nannini and Edoardo Bonato. That was down 11 places at number 17, and the title translates as An Italian Summer. So yes, as you may have guessed, that was the official song of that year's World Cup, composed by Giorgio Moroder, no less. In two separate runs, it was the Italian number one for a total of 16 weeks. Gianna, by the way, is the sister of former F1 driver for Benetton, Alessandro Nannini. And before that, you heard 24/7 featuring Captain Hollywood, I Can't Stand It, climbing three places to number 20. They're a Dutch group that got to number 2 in Austria and Switzerland, number 3 in Germany, and number 7 both here and on the Eurochart Hot 100. Here's a non-mover at number 11 for Blue Pearl with Naked in the Rain.

0: We are nearing the peak of the Eurochart Hot 100 from this week in 1990 here on Switch Radio, made for Birmingham. And some of the songs I'm playing were absolutely huge sellers in their home countries, like the one you just heard. That was Maldon from Zouk Machine. No move for that at number 9 this week in 1990. But it was number 1 for 9 weeks in France for that act from Guadeloupe. It was the biggest selling single in 1990 in France, and on the Hot 100, it was as high as number 5. And before that, Blue Pearl, Naked in the Rain, no move at number 11. That would be its lot in the Euro chart, but it was top 10 in several European countries, including the UK, where it peaked at number 4. And our look at the Euro chart Hot 100 from this week in 1990 continues with the highest placed foreign language song on the way.
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2: Is the sound of your mates alive? It's getting to more gigs this year and the next. Is the sound of saying, I got you, mate? Is the sound of mates enjoying even more of this? Is the sound of mates getting home instead of here? Click your seatbelt, because you're twice as likely to be killed or seriously injured if you don't think.
3: 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We-

These are the songs that featured in the Eurochart Hot 100 from this week in 1990. It's Andy here on Switch, counting them down for you as we get closer to the number one, which you'll hear just before seven. But the song I just played was Verdammt, ich lieb dich by Matthias Reim, and that was down one place to number eight. It spent 16 weeks on top of the German chart. The title translates as Damn, I Love You. It also topped the chart in Austria, Belgium, the Netherlands and Switzerland, and he later recorded an English version in 2021 with who else but David Hasselhoff. Here's a non-mover at number four for DNA featuring Suzanne Vega, Tom's Diner.

0: I just played you a pair of songs from the Eurochart Hot 100 of this week, 36 years ago, that were both staying put. And just now it was German act Snap with Oops Up at number 3. Now, if you were paying attention, you may have noticed that samples the song at number 9 that I played earlier, Zouk Machine's Maldon. It climbed one more place on the Hot 100, and number 2 was its high spot in many countries, though here it got to number 5. And you also heard DNA featuring Suzanne Vega, Tom's Diner at number 4. There's a song that got to number 1 in Austria, Germany, Greece, Luxembourg and Switzerland. It was unlucky to stop at number 2, and that's the same position it would eventually occupy on the Hot 100. And that almost does it for this special edition of Switchback here on Switch Radio, made for Birmingham. I'm Andy Noakes, back with a UK chart countdown next Sunday from 5, and also you can catch me at 5 o'clock on Thursday, sitting in for Stephen Higgs on 107 Point Drive. Stand by for Patrick Leigh. His 90s Dance Rewind show is next, but I need to play you the number 1 from the Eurochart Hot 100 of this week in 1990. A song that got to number 3 here, but it was number 1 in Belgium, the Netherlands and Sweden, and spending its third of 8 weeks on top of the Hot 100. It was this.
1: Can't touch this.

0: from the Sky News Centre at 7. The captain and 7 crew of a ferry which capsized off the coast of northern Cyprus have been detained. At least 8 people have died and 17 are missing after the catamaran started to sink, leaving survivors clinging to its overturned hull. Tume Tugwan works for a newspaper published in the Turkish-controlled territory.
1: Our previous prime minister said that this incident is the result of negligence and lack of precautions. So we'll see what the charges are going to be.
0: 2 of the men convicted of killing PC Andrew Harper in 2019 will stay behind bars. Andy Burnham's revealed changes to the prison release scheme in England and Wales, meaning anyone convicted of manslaughter won't be let out early. A British woman's died after being stabbed at a train station south of Munich. A 27-year-old German man's been arrested. The Foreign Office says it's supporting the victim's family. In sport, England's cricketers wrapped up a comprehensive 194-run victory on day 4 of the second test against Pakistan, sealing the series with a match to play. Joe Root's side set their opponents 388 before Ollie Robinson took 4 wickets at Lord's. The England captain says the way they've achieved the win has been impressive.
2: The guys have played some really good cricket in some difficult conditions, you know, especially with the bat. I think the guys have adapted really well to what's been thrown at them. They've found a really good tempo on different surfaces and managed to get some really good scores in the conditions that we've had.
0: Manchester United are off the mark in the Premier League in style after easing past newly promoted Ipswich 5-2. Chelsea continued their 100% start with a thrilling 4-3 victory at home to Brighton. Rangers picked up their first Scottish Premiership win off under Derek McInnes, a 1-0 at Aberdeen, while Lola Young surprised audiences with a set at Reading Festival. The slot was originally labelled for a special guest. The singer had to pull out of last year's event because of scheduling conflicts. That's the latest. I'm Imani Rana.
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such a club classic to get us all started off tonight. That was Culture Beat from back in 93 with their massive number one hit from that year, Mr. Vain. Well, good evening everyone. Patrick Leigh here with you till 8 on Switch Radio Made for Birmingham, bringing you my 90s Dance Rewind show. And thanks there to Andy Noakes for another amazing Switchback show and trip down memory lane. So, coming up for you over the next hour, I've got more club classics like that, some floor fillers, maybe some of you might not have heard for some time, and of course my 90s nostalgia mini quiz that is Patrick's hat trick, you can all take part in. An OT Quartet, so up next for you, hold that sucker down.

That was Fats and Small with Turnaround, and before that were Entrance with Electronic Pleasure. Well, it's time now for Patrick's Hat Trick, where my feature tonight is Guess the 90s TV Sitcom. And as always, I'll be giving you three clues between now and 8pm before letting you know just before the end if you guess correctly. I don't have any actual prizes to hand out, as of course you know by now, but it's always good to have a bit of added nostalgia to throw into all the dance classics. So on to my first clue, and the pilot episode of this period comedy was broadcast for the first time in summer 95, with quite a bit of filming taking place here in the Midlands on the Severn Valley Railway.

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That was Capella on this Sunday evening with Move On Baby. And before the break was Byron Stingley with Get Up Everybody. Well, welcome back everyone. Patrick Leigh here with you till 8 on Switch Radio made for Birmingham, bringing you my 90s Dance Rewind show, where Storm are up next for you with Storm.

Paul Johnson taking us back to 99 there with Get Down. And before that, we're Awesome Free with Don't Go. Well, it's time now for my middle clue on tonight's Patrick's Hat Trick Guest of 90s TV sitcom. And following the pilot episode, the sitcom ran for two series, with the key story being the arrival of a new station master with the hopes of upgrading this railway station. But with the added complication that about 20 years earlier, he had an affair with the buffet's manageress, while she was dating the porter and deputy station master, who she's now married to. Especially as his feelings to her are still apparent, but in what sitcom?

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1: Did you know HGVs have four zones of limited vision around them? If you're in one of these areas, you may not be seen by the driver. These four limited vision zones are in front, behind, and at both sides of the HGV. So when you're driving around a HGV, don't linger around them, because they may not notice you're there. Know the HGV zones. National Highways.
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5: I'm

Got some disco vibes going on there with that one. That was Bamboo with Bamboogie. And before the break was Tina Moore with Never Gonna Let You Go. Well, time is 7.45 on this Sunday evening. Patrick Leigh here with you till 8, bringing you my 90s Dance Rewind show, where Adamski is up next for you with NRG.

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2: I don't know what you're going to do. I don't know what you're going to do. Let's push it. Let's push it.

Those Nightcrawlers with Let's Push It. Well, it's time now for my third and final clue on tonight's Patrick's Hattrick Guess the 90s TV sitcom. Well, some of the famous actors and actresses in this David Croft and this time Richard Spenlove co-production included Paul Shane, Walsall's Jeffrey Holland and Sue Pollard. Well, maybe you can recall their characters and maybe you remember the cloud that was hanging over the fictitious Hatley Railway Station. I'll let you know what the sitcom is after Gary Cloud and the On New Sound System. It's Human Nature.

I can now reveal that the 90s TV sitcom on tonight's Patrick's Hat Trick is Oh Dr. Beeching. So give yourselves a big round of applause if you got the right answer. I don't know, have any actual prizes to hand out, as you know by now, but it's always good to know your stuff, and fair play for taking part anyway, because who doesn't love a bit of nostalgia on a Sunday evening? Well, that's almost it for me for tonight. Thank you, as ever, for tuning in to me. I'm Patrick Leigh. I'll be back with you here on Switch Radio on Friday afternoon at 1 p.m. And then, of course, my 90s Dance Rewind show returns my usual time of 7 p.m. next Sunday here on 107.5 FM DAB and online. Stay tuned to Zero Leo after the news on the hour with their Knotted English show, as we play out now with one of the club classics of all time, really, is Corona with Rhythm of the Night. 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

0: from the Sky News Centre at 8. The captain and crew of a passenger ferry which capsized in the Mediterranean, killing at least 8 people, have been detained. Around double that number are missing after the catamaran took in water and turned over off the coast of northern Cyprus. 267 people were on board heading to Turkey. Oceanography lecturer Dr. Simon Boxall says attention will soon turn to what's happened.
1: Did it strike something and take one of the hulls out? This is the sort of vessel that wouldn't go out if it was very rough, but those seas aren't bad. It's a bit choppy, but there's nothing there that would upset a vessel of that size.
0: Anyone convicted of unlawful killing or historical child sex offences won't be freed from prison early in England and Wales. The Prime Minister's announced the changes, meaning those found guilty of manslaughter and death by dangerous driving will have to serve their full sentences. A man's died in a collision following a police pursuit. The Bedfordshire Force says a driver failed to stop in Dunstable last night after an Audi was reported for not having its lights on. Manchester United bounced back from their opening Premier League defeat in style by thrashing Ipswich 5-2. They had to come from behind though, with captain Bruno Fernandes getting a hat-trick at Old Trafford. Boss Michael Carrick says his players showed great character.
2: The biggest thing from today really was the mentality of the boys, you know. To overcome setbacks, you know, we're going to have them. Every team that ends up being successful has them. It depends how you deal with them and how quickly you deal with them. And we had one last week, we had a little one today, and I have to say the way the boys responded and took it on, I think I was really pleased with that.
0: Chelsea got past Brighton 4-3 at Stamford Bridge. In the Scottish Premiership, Rangers beat Aberdeen 1-0. England's cricketers have an unassailable 2-0 series lead over Pakistan after a 194-run win on day 4 of their second test. And NASA's newest telescope has launched successfully from Cape Canaveral in Florida. The bus-sized telescope will investigate cosmic mysteries such as dark energy and dark matter. That's the latest. I'm Imani Rana.
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It's Sunday, it's 8 p.m, and you know what that means. It is, in fact, time once again for Not in English with me, your host, Zero Leo, bringing you just some of the best music that the rest of the world has to offer. How are we all doing on this bank holiday Sunday? I hope you're having a wonderful long weekend so far to those who are doing the long weekend, and I hope that we can round off this week wonderfully together, as we always do here on the show. What do I have lined up for you on today's Not in English? I'm so glad you asked. I have got tunes from all over the place. I have got a couple of covers. I have got some brand new number ones from several different countries. And I have got some Not in English classics for you to look forward to. What you just heard there was, of course, a cover of Dolly Parton's absolute classic, Jolene. We unfortunately lost the icon and the legend that was Dolly this week. An incredibly sad passing at the age of 80. And so I thought it would be nice to give a little tribute to her right here on the show. Now, before we get into any more music, let me give you my usual disclaimer, which is that I do not speak most of the languages that will come up on today's show. So, if I mispronounce the name of any person, place, song title, artist, whatever, please do bear with me. I promise you I am trying my absolute darndest, but even then, sometimes I still do get things wrong. So, please do hang on. I only speak a finite amount of languages, and even then I get words wrong on a regular basis. So yes, with that being said, let's get into our next track. This is by my friend and yours, regular here on the show, Wiyala, one of my absolute favorite artists to have come out of Ghana. We'll talk a little bit more about her after we've listened to this track, but this is one that I haven't played yet on Not in English. It's called Kandibanye, and I hope you enjoy it as much as I do.

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1: And that there was, of course, Wiyala. For those who don't know, she is a Ghanaian Afro-pop singer and songwriter. And not only does she write in English, but also in her native languages of Sisala and Wala dialects. I think it is so incredibly cool. Her stage name, Wiyala, which is actually her middle name, does in fact translate to the doer in Sisala dialect. She achieved fame both with her music, which was her song Make Me Dance, which came out a long time ago now, but also with her general image, which is quite androgynous and blends a lot of traditional Ghanaian wear into a more modern frame. She's very, very cool. I would highly, highly recommend checking her out if you get the chance. Now, let's move into our next track. One of the ways that I find music for this show is that I go through and I look at the world music charts. I know, who'd have thunk it, looking for world music on the world charts? But I like to look at several different countries and find what's trending amongst them. And one song that I came across that I really enjoyed was this one. This I found on the Bolivian charts. It's currently number one as of recording this show, and it is a great tune. It is by a band called Latin Mafia. They are a Mexican band. They like to blend lots of different genres, including pop and R&B and Latin trap. The band is actually consisting of twin brothers, with their older brother being the producer, which I think is pretty cool. They've been going since 2021, and this is a track that they released with the artist Fred Again. It is so entertaining. It's a little bit different. So sit back, enjoy this one. This is Te Estoy Correteando. I'm sorry to anybody who speaks Spanish.

0: That was Te Estoy Correteando, or in English, I am chasing after you. Please do excuse the little bits of additional noise at the start and end of that track. That is the official audio. I promise you, that is how it sounds on your streaming services. Some people like to add a bit of atmosphere for their tracks, and you know what? I quite enjoy that too. Now, do not go anywhere, because I have got so much more music coming up for you, including number ones from even more countries and some sing-along classics. You do not want to miss it.
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2: There are two types of drive you can have on the motorway. One that feels like this.
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2: 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The difference is just a few little changes, like giving more space to the car in front or not hogging the middle lane. Because being a little more considerate on the road actually reduces congestion and collisions, which transforms everyone's journey. So we all feel a little less and a lot more National Highways.
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1: On DAB, online, and-

changed with some much needed rain, but because of that, I wanted to play for you a song that makes me still feel like we can cling on to summertime just a little bit longer. Speaking of summertime, with it being the bank holiday, the summer bank holiday, it is, of course, the Birmingham Weekender. Has anyone been so far this weekend? Has anyone checked out anything cool? I hope you have. But in this section of the show, I'm going to tell you about a couple of things that I think you should keep an eye out for throughout the weekend. None of this is in any way sponsored. This is just stuff that I have noticed to do with some non-English communities. Non-English music, and also just some fun stuff that I think is happening. For example, the Walk of the Dandelion. I just saw that this was happening and I need to be there. Apparently there is going to be an 8-foot tall puppet called Daniel, who is an ethereal ancient man of the earth who walks with audiences sharing moments of delight, contemplation and fun. That's going to be happening around Bullring Central Street. Absolutely want to check that out. I also really want to be there for one of the flash mobs. Has anyone been to one of the flash mobs? Is it cool? Let me know. I think I'm going to have to check that out on Monday. Now, with that being said, let's get into some more music. This next one I have is a song that every time I talk about it, I say scratches my brain, which I think is the worst possible description I could have for the way that a song makes me feel, but it's true. It's the best description I can give you. Give this one a listen. This is Belgium's Stromae with L'Enfer. And let me know if you know what I mean by the whole scratching my brain thing. Trust me. Just trust me.

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1: Does that description make sense to you? Is it just a me thing? I don't know. I just think there's a sound in that that always, I don't know, it makes me happy. It brings that little bit of just, ooh, it fires off those good synapses in my brain. I think that's the less gross way for me to say that. I hope you got that with my previous description. Anyway, let's move on to a slightly more normal way to talk about things and talk a little bit more about some of the stuff happening during the Birmingham Weekender. One of the things I want to talk about is GARB. Sorry if I'm mispronouncing that, but it is a innovative in-the-round outdoor dance workshop that reimagines ancient Gujarati folk practices. According to the description, honoring the divine feminine energy Shakti, GARB embodies the source of life, force of transformation, and essence of motherhood. This should be a really, really cool outdoor performance happening at New Street Station on the 1000 Trade Square. Apparently, the ensemble orbiting a lit central clay lantern that signifies life explores the themes of community, creation, resilience, and unity, transforming public spaces into vibrant sites of shared celebration and embodied ritual. That's one I absolutely want to check out if I get the chance, and I would highly, highly recommend that you do too, because it's very, very cool to see these ancient things being brought into the modern day. Hence why I like to play stuff like Heilung, who bring ancient sounds and ancient practices into their modern day music. Speaking of modern day music, I'm gonna jump way into a different direction for this next track. This song is currently number one on the Japanese charts, and it's by an artist that I've played here before. If you like a bit of math rock, if you like to get a little bit proggy, but also you like sing-along melodies that are really, really catchy hooks, you are gonna love you a little bit of Mrs. Green Apple. This track, as I said, I found when I was looking through the world music charts, and I think it is highly deserving of that number one spot that it's currently in. This is called New My Normal, according to the translation. It could also be My New Normal. I'm so sorry. If you speak Japanese and you know of this track, please let me know. Which way round is it? How wrong am I? Anyway, without further ado, get your ears around this one. Mrs. Green Apple, My New Normal, number one in Japan.

Mrs. Greenapple are currently dominating the Japanese charts. They have got several songs on the charts at the moment, but I think that one is very, very worthy of that top spot. I just need to know what the actual translation is. Google Translate is both my best friend and my worst enemy when it comes to doing a show such as this, as I'm sure you can imagine. Now, let's talk about a couple more things that I think are worth checking out at the Birmingham Weekender. If you are not so into dance, if that's not really your thing, maybe you're more into puppets and storytelling. Maybe there's something that you want to bring the kids along to. Well, Kismet Walla is one that I would recommend for you as well, which captures the bustling atmosphere of South Asian market streets, according to the information on the website. This is a two-person street theatre puppet show set on and around a magical cart on a puppet play about fate, fortune, and serendipity. That is one that you can also check out on New Street Station's 1000 Trades Square. And it's going on all day. Apparently that one also has BSL interpreted performances and also audio described performances, as does Garb. That one has audio described performances happening as well. In fact, most things throughout the weekend have sign language or audio described performances going on. There are also relaxed sessions for a lot of the workshops, so if you need a slightly less sensorily intense time, there are plenty of relaxed sessions going on. One thing I absolutely will be checking out is the CBSO in the City, which will be happening throughout the weekend in the Bullring's Lower Mall. I myself come from a classical music background, so it is really exciting to see that the CBSO will be bringing classical music and music from various musicals and film scores to the public. I see here on the list that the Star Wars theme, Jurassic Park theme, and also an excerpt from Beethoven's Ninth are going to be played. Super exciting. You will definitely, definitely catch me checking that one out. Ah, love it. Moving swiftly on to more music from me, I've got another cover for you. Let's have a little bit of a sing-along, shall we? This is by the Czech legend Václav Neckář, or covered by Václav Neckář. The song has the same name in every language, unmistakably so. This is the legend that is Mrs. Robinson.

0: Václav Neckář there, not only a singer from the Czech Republic or Czechoslovakia, but also an actor. If you're into your international film, you may have seen him in a couple of bits, including Miloš Horma's Closely Watched Trains, one of the most famous movies he was in, and one that got quite a bit of international acclaim. Anyway, are you going to Birmingham Weekender? I hope you are. And if you are, I hope you have a great time because there is some incredibly cool stuff happening. I'm hoping to go check it out on Monday myself. Don't go anywhere because I have got a couple more tracks lined up for you before we bring this to a close on this Bank Holiday Sunday, including a Eurovision winner, another international number one, and a track that you most definitely will be able to sing along to regardless of if you know the language. Stay tuned.
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That there was Stefania by Galosh Orchestra, a Eurovision winning track from 2022 when they competed. Galosh Orchestra are known for combining traditional Ukrainian folk motifs and instruments with hip hop, as you could hear there. They have done so much in their time since starting in 2019. As I said, including competing in and winning Eurovision, as well as collaborating with multiple artists from all around the world, as well as, I found out recently, Baby No Money. Is there a side quest that man hasn't been on, is my question. What a legend. Fun fact, the name Galosh Orchestra actually came from one of the members' hometowns, Oleg Psyuk. I'm so sorry, Psyuk even. I'm so sorry to the people of Ukraine for absolutely destroying that name. However, he was inspired by stories from his hometown of Galosh, which is what led to the name of the band. So there you have it. The next track I have for you is our final number one of the show. Funnily enough, this track came out 11 months ago, but the Coke Studios version of it just made it to number one on the Indian music charts. And I can see why. Oh my goodness, is this an incredible song. It is by Anuv Jain. He is an Indian singer, songwriter, and composer. He's known mostly for kind of his simply chorded songs with lyrics that are primarily about things like love and heartbreak and all of those sorts of topics that make for a fantastic ballad. His music usually consists of just him, his acoustic guitar or a ukulele, generally unaccompanied by anything else. This track is so gorgeous. I fell in love with it from the second I heard it. I hope you enjoy it as much as I do. This is Az Kya Hai.

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1: Fun fact, that track has over 50 million streams on Spotify since its release, and it is in fact a collaboration with Coke Studio India. Gorgeous stuff. I also hadn't realised that the track Afsos featuring AP Dylan was also by Anuv Jain. I had always thought that that was just an AP Dylan track. Boo the fool over here who didn't do their research. What an incredible career so far. My goodness. Anyway, with that being said, the show, like all good things, must slowly come to an end. I've got one last track for you. But before we get into that, I have been your host, Zero Leo. You have been listening to Not in English right here on Switch Radio. And this has been just some of the best music that the rest of the world has to offer. I will be back next week with even more music from even more places around the world in even more languages. But before then, I've got one track left for you. This is a song you will most definitely be able to sing along to, because everybody knows how to sing along to this. It is by Moldovan legends Ozone. You will know Dragosta Dinteya, but you might know it better as the Mayahi Mayahu song. I just want to tell you what the Numa Numa A means. Let's get a lyric translation. The chorus goes, "Don't take me, don't take me with you. Don't take me, don't take me with you. Your face and the love from the linden tree remind me of your eyes." So there you have it. It's not just Numa Numa A. It does actually have some meaning to it. I will see you next week. Enjoy this track. Have a wonderful rest of your bank holiday. And time to close things out with a sing-along.

0: Sky News Centre at 9. At least 8 people are dead and around double that number unaccounted for after a passenger ferry capsized in the Mediterranean. 267 passengers and crew were on board when the catamaran flipped over in northern Cyprus as it headed to Turkey. Local journalist Tom Cleaver's been getting reaction.
1: The Turkish Prime Minister described this as the worst maritime disaster Cyprus has ever experienced. The Transport Minister said it had undergone a safety check 2 months ago, and he said that all the checks came back fine, but clearly something was awry for the boat to sink in the middle of the sea.
0: The captain and 7 crew are in custody. 7 people have been arrested on suspicion of murder after a newborn baby was found dead at a property in Sheffield. Police were called to concerns for the baby's welfare early this morning. The infant was pronounced dead at the scene. 2 of the men convicted of killing PC Andrew Harper in 2019 will stay behind bars. Andy Burnham's revealed changes to the prison release scheme in England and Wales, meaning anyone convicted of manslaughter won't be let out early. Manchester United are off the mark in the Premier League in style after easing past newly promoted Ipswich 5-2. Chelsea continued their 100% start with a thrilling 4-3 victory at home to Brighton. Derek McInnes has his first Scottish Premiership win as Rangers manager following a 1-0 victory at Aberdeen. The result prevented pressure intensifying following a draw and defeat in the league and European exit. McInnes says it was a satisfying display.
2: It was a huge effort from everyone, and we get our reward with the 3 points. I thought it was no more than we deserved. I thought we were a better team. I thought we created the better chances. And probably for the first time in a long time, let a lot of Rangers supporters actually really enjoyed my team's performance.
0: England's cricketers wrapped up a series win over Pakistan with a 194-run victory in the second test at Lord's. And Lola Young surprised audiences with a set at Reading Festival. The slot was originally labelled for a special guest. That's the latest. I'm Imani Rana.
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Welcome to the Sunday Soiree. CQ with you, this is Switch Radio, and we're kicking off with you and McVicar, Share the House. How are we? How has your week been? Weather-wise, it's been a bit weird, hasn't it? It's rained this week, and I wondered what was coming out of the sky at one point, because we're not seeing rain for ages, have we? And also, it felt a bit cooler. I was saying on my other show that I feel like I've acclimatised now to the heat, so when it drops below 20, it's like very, very chilly. Anyway, we're going to keep you going for the weekend and get you ready for the week ahead. Some bangers for the first 40 minutes of the show, and then we chill you out for the last 20. And now this is Chloe Kaye and Luke Alessi and The One featuring Jocelyn Brown.

still sounding great. That song's 8 years old. Oh, doesn't time fly, eh? Medusa, Good Boys and Peace of Your Heart. It's Luke here with you on Switch Radio. This is a Sunday soiree. We're across Birmingham on 107.5 FM. 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Now I've got Rossi and Jazzy, and this is High On Me.

the latest track from Peggy Goo featuring Aya Star, and that is War Man. That's what you say in Newcastle, isn't it? War Man, watch where you're going. Anyway, I've got more bangers on.

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0: start this section of show with Cam Stockman featuring Joyce Sims, and that is Into My Life. 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Give us a follow, see what we're up to. I've got Calvin Harris, an example, on the way for you after this. It's Jax Jones and Housework.
1: And what they say, filling the base to my food, house. I call it housework, but it's light work. But I'ma throw shade if I don't get paid for this housework. I call it housework, cause it's light work.
2: What you gonna do?
1: I'ma throw shapes, filling the base to my feet, hey.

0: Holding a Fatso. I'm Lauren. And we've come to the end of this section. 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
3: 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You're both on the same road. Same tarmac. Same rules. Just a different number of wheels. Motorbikes aren't in your way. 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So use your mirrors. 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And be aware of motorbikes. Because when we look out for each other, everyone gets where they're going safely. Motorbike safety. 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

Barry Can't Swim, How It Feels. And it's Luke here with you. This is Switch Radio. This is a part of the show where we just get everyone relaxed, chilled out and ready to go for the week ahead. Although this is the busiest week, isn't it, I think, for people on holiday, the school holidays, because we're nearing the end, aren't we? But also, we've got a bank holiday coming up next weekend as well, so people looking to get away for that. So if you are going to lie by the pool this week, make sure you put this one on your playlist. This is Nightflow by Storm Morrison.

Rob Duvall, I Still Feel You. Lovely chill out tune, that, isn't it? Well, we've come to the end of the show. Thank you very much for listening. Next weekend, of course, is our bank holiday special where we play you wall-to-wall bangers for an hour. So join us for that. And I'm going to leave you with this very lights-out song. This is Novanight and Midnight Groove. Have a great week.

0: Sunrise Centre at 10. The captain and crew of a passenger ferry which capsized in the Mediterranean, killing at least 8 people, have been detained. Around double that number are missing after the catamaran took in water and turned over off the coast of northern Cyprus. 267 people were on board heading to Turkey. Oceanography lecturer Dr. Simon Boxall says attention will soon turn to what's happened.
1: Did it strike something and take one of the hulls out? This is the sort of vessel that wouldn't come out if it was very rough, but those seas aren't bad. It's a bit choppy, but there's nothing there that would upset a vessel of that size.
0: 7 people have been arrested on suspicion of murder after a newborn baby was found dead at a property in Sheffield. Police were called to concerns for the baby's welfare in Winklebank area earlier this morning. The Foreign Office says it's supporting the family of a British woman who's been killed at a train station in Germany. The 31-year-old was stabbed in Rosenheim, south of Munich, early this morning. Grooming gang leaders and killers will be blocked from early prison releases in England and Wales. The Prime Minister's announced changes to the scope of the scheme following a backlash from bereaved families. In sport, England's cricketers wrapped up a comprehensive 194-run victory on day 4 of the second test against Pakistan, sealing the series with one match to play. Joe Root's side set their opponents 388 before Ollie Robinson took 4 wickets at Lord's. The England captain says the way they've achieved the win has been impressive.
2: The guys have played some really good cricket in some difficult conditions, you know, especially with the bat. I think the guys have adapted really well to win what's been thrown at them. They've found a really good tempo on different surfaces and managed to get some really good scores in the conditions that we've had.
0: Manchester United are off the mark in the Premier League in style after easing past newly promoted Ipswich 5-2. And Rangers picked up their first Scottish Premiership win under Derek McInnes, a 1-0 at Aberdeen. That's the latest. I'm Ruth McKee.
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4: 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Is the sound of saying, I got you, mate? Is the sound of mates enjoying even more of this? Is the sound of mates getting home instead of here? Click your seatbelt, because you're twice as likely to be killed or seriously injured if you don't think.
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0: news centre at 11. The captain and seven crew of a ferry which capsized off the coast of northern Cyprus have been detained. At least 8 people have died and 17 are missing after the catamaran started to sink, leaving survivors clinging to its hull. Tumay Tugyan is a local journalist.
1: Our previous prime minister said that this incident is the result of negligence and lack of precautions. So we'll see what the charges are going to be.
0: Meanwhile, 2 people are still missing after a fishing boat sank off the coast of Plymouth last night. The Coast Guards confirmed 3 others were rescued from the English Channel. 7 people have been arrested on suspicion of murder after a newborn baby was found dead at a property in Sheffield. Police were called to concerns for the baby's welfare in the Winklebank area early this morning. 2 of the men convicted of killing PC Andrew Harper in 2019 will stay behind bars. Andy Burnham's revealed changes to the prison release scheme in England and Wales, which means anyone convicted of manslaughter won't be let out early. In sport, Manchester United bounced back from their opening Premier League defeat in style by beating Ipswich 5-2. Boss Michael Carrick says his players showed great character.
2: The biggest thing from today really was the mentality of the boys, you know. To overcome setbacks, you know, we're going to have them. Every team that ends up being successful has them. It depends how you deal with them and how quickly you deal with them. And we had one last week, we had a little one today, and I have to say the way the boys responded and took it on, I think I was really pleased with that.
0: It's 2 wins from 2 for Chelsea as they got past Brighton 4-3 at Stamford Bridge, and the Scottish Premiership Rangers were 1-0 winners at Aberdeen. And Britain's Cameron Norrie has been knocked out of the US Open tennis following defeat to Luka Van Asche in the first round. The 29th seed lost in 4 sets, having won the first. That's the latest. I'm Ruth McKee.
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0: 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Drugs stay in your system longer than you think. 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
0: Be banned from driving for a minimum of 12 months.
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0: Which could cost you your job.
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0: Sky News Centre at midnight. At least 8 people are dead and around double that number unaccounted for after a passenger ferry capsized in the Mediterranean. 267 passengers and crew were on board when the catamaran flipped over off the coast of northern Cyprus as it headed to Turkey. Local journalist Tom Cleaver has been getting reaction.
1: The Turkish Prime Minister described this as the worst maritime disaster Cyprus has ever experienced. The Transport Minister said it had undergone a safety check 2 months ago, and he said that all the checks came back fine, but clearly something was awry for the boat to sink in the middle of the sea.
0: The captain and 7 crew are in custody. The Foreign Office says it's supporting the family of a British woman who's been killed at a train station in Germany. The 31-year-old was stabbed in Rosenheim, south of Munich, early this morning. The 2 candidates in the Scottish Labour leadership race have backed fresh drilling in the North Sea. The UK government's expected to decide within weeks whether or not to approve projects at the Rosebank and Jackdaw oil and gas fields. Iceland has voted against a government proposal to resume talks to join the European Union. The country was divided over issues including security and its fishing industry. In sport, Manchester United are off the mark in the Premier League in style after easing past newly promoted Ipswich 5-2. Chelsea continued their 100% start with a 4-3 win at home to Brighton. And Derek McInnes has his first Scottish Premiership win as Rangers manager following a 1-0 victory at Aberdeen. He says it was a satisfying display.
2: It was a huge effort from everyone, and we get the reward with the 3 points. I thought it was no more than we deserved. I thought we were a better team. I thought we created the better chances. And probably for the first time in a long time, let a lot of Rangers supporters, actually really enjoyed my team's performance.
0: England's cricketers wrapped up a series win over Pakistan with a 194-run victory in the second test at Lord's. That's the latest.
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0: from Sky News Centre at 1. The captain and 7 crew members on a passenger ferry which capsized in the Mediterranean are in custody. At least 8 people have died and around 18 are missing after the catamaran overturned off the coast of northern Cyprus. Authorities in the region say it's the biggest maritime disaster there. Oceanography expert Dr. Simon Boxall says it's not clear what went wrong.
1: I think we assume that the Mediterranean is this calm place we go on holiday, but actually the Mediterranean can see some really, really rough seas. In addition, there are very strong currents around that area. However, if we look at the weather out there at the moment, that's not the condition. So the big question really is, why did the ship capsize?
0: 7 people have been arrested on suspicion of murder after a newborn baby was found dead at a property in Sheffield. Police were called to a home in the Winklebank area yesterday over concerns for the baby's welfare. Changes to the prison release scheme in England and Wales, which was developed to ease overcrowding, mean anyone convicted of manslaughter won't be freed early. To free up space instead, some of the 800 offenders still serving a now abolished indefinite jail term will be among those let out. In sport, England's cricketers wrapped up a comprehensive 194-run victory on day 4 of the second test against Pakistan, sealing the series with one match to play. England captain Joe Root says the way they've achieved the win has been impressive.
2: The guys have played some really good cricket in some difficult conditions, you know, especially with the bat. I think the guys have adapted really well to what's been thrown at them. They've found a really good tempo on different surfaces and managed to get some really good scores in the conditions that we've had.
0: Manchester United are off the mark in the Premier League in style after easing past Ipswich 5-2. Rangers picked up their first Scottish Premiership win under Derek McKinney's, a 1-0 at Aberdeen. And Britain's Cameron Norrie has been knocked out of the US Open Tennis following defeat to Luca Vaz.